0: 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Use caution there and find your place to park. Parking is also available in the city lots. They're open and free. On the East Peoria side, either Lowe's or Walmart. Take a pick. There's still plenty of spots left, but where you park is where you leave. Walmart side will be River Road to East Washington, and the Lowe's side will be leaving from Riverside to Camp Street, which will be one way eastbound to Maine. Still cleaning up this accident. Peoria police still say avoid Route 29 Galena Road in the Narrows. That's blocked in both directions. 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
6: 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Welcome to Choose Greater Peoria, Red, White, and Boom, presented by i3 Broadband. This is Phil Luciano. That there, why, that's Greg Batten.
7: I just saw a funnel cake go by. You see it?
6: I didn't see it. I can't see in the distance. No,
7: that family, they just went past your right.
6: Oh.
7: But that mom was holding a funnel cake, freshly fried, covered in powdered sugar, just a mass of delectable delight and great for your heart.
6: I got to tell you.
7: So good.
6: I got to tell you. So we're at the Gateway Building. Come on by. Say hi for coming down to Red, White, and Boom. But the one you mentioned a little earlier, it is great that we get to see people. And there are people I haven't seen since the last event here. Or maybe it's been a couple years. That's cool. But I got to tell you, we're kind of stuck here. And because we have this job and these microphones.
7: Oh,
6: and
7: yeah.
6: We see the funnel cake go by. And it's like, we're like, oh, like we've never seen one before. I'm kind of scared. I'm kind of scared if someone walks by with the corn dogs on a stick, because I've only described them to you.
7: Right.
6: And you look.
7: I might jump.
6: You went to an alarmed state.
7: I might jump.
6: What? Are you telling me, is there a unicorn here? You were all excited. And I know you're also excited. I mean, we are down here. It's great weather. People are having fun. Everyone's doing the family thing. Very chill. Good time. But also there are some kids playing.
7: Yeah, they're playing frisbee. Two young men, I'd say 12,
6: yeah.
7: 10.
6: And you got
7: with dad, the three of them.
6: And you got wistful saying,
7: I wish
6: I could play frisbee.
7: I miss playing frisbee.
6: And I pointed out that you can still play frisbee.
7: But it's legal. I go out in the yard sometimes, but when there's nobody at the other end, it's boring. You just have to go over to the neighbors and pick up your frisbee.
6: Was Charlie Brown based on you? Did Charles Schulz watch you?
7: No, I'm serious. I really do like frisbee. Now,
6: did you sail them? Like,
7: I could
6: snap them and fly them?
7: I used to be really.
6: Really?
7: But I've never been. First of all, I've not tried much about disc golf. not frisbee golf, disc golf. That's a little bit of a different animal, and I've only tried a couple of times. And, you know, our TJ is really good at that. Do you know that?
6: I do understand. Yeah.
7: TJ Carson, our news guy, who's down here somewhere doing his thing today. But I've been with him one time when there was a celebrity disc golf downtown for something.
6: Yeah.
7: Can't remember what that was for.
6: It's a big deal. It's like a multi-billion
7: dollar impressive.
6: Industry. Yeah.
7: And my legs, you got to have good legs for that.
6: Yeah.
7: Because you got to be able to step into it, and my legs are shot anymore, so it doesn't matter. But
6: you just like the whole, just the casual hanging.
7: Yeah,
6: out,
7: the casual,
6: a frisbee,
7: just, you know, having a beer and throwing a frisbee,
6: throwing it, watching a dog leap out into the air and snag it.
7: Be nice.
6: that kind of thing. So we are under the Gateway Building. Come on by. Now I want to point something out quickly, and there's a point to this. I'm wearing a T-shirt. I like this T-shirt. It's Abe Lincoln. And he's shredding an electric guitar.
7: Right.
6: He has a Slash, like Slash from Guns N' Roses, that kind of top hat, not like the regular Abe Lincoln hat.
7: Right.
6: And he's smoking. Now, I understand, of course, I get it, that this is July 4, and we're celebrating the Declaration of Independence being signed, and Abe Lincoln wasn't one of those signers. I get that, okay?
7: But he is America.
6: He's Illinois. He's America, he's Illinois. Right. But here's why I bring this up. Survey was out last week.
7: Okay.
6: And I understand that once you leave school, whatever your last type of school is, you don't remember all those facts. You're not taking tests anymore. But here was the question. Why do we celebrate July 4? That was the question. Do you know the answer?
7: Well, it's a trick. Because technically the Declaration was signed on the 2nd.
6: Well, this wasn't a trick.
7: Is it that trick?
6: No, it wasn't. It was just that almost 50% of respondents had no idea. They have no idea what we're celebrating.
7: Oh, no kidding.
6: It's nothing. It's not that tricky.
7: It's similar to those of us who think Cinco de Mayo is the Mexican 4th of July, which it is not.
6: Yes, and I understand the parallel you're drawing, except here's the other thing. We live in America, not Mexico.
7: Oh, that's right.
6: Mexico.
7: We live here. You should probably know what the 4th of July is.
6: It's not a trick question. It was just half.
7: That is not good
6: gravy.
7: But while we're on that, I was here. I can't remember who I was listening to earlier today talking about this country and this experiment in self-rule and all the things that we kind of take for granted a little bit here in this country, and how outrageous the idea was 260 years ago when they first started talking about it. It wasn't what people thought. We had rulers who ruled the little people. The little people didn't have a say so in nothing. Art, what's going on? It was a completely new way of thinking and doing, and we've pulled it off.
6: Especially
7: good and bad. I mean, we're not perfect.
6: You think of all of our allies. You think of all our allies. You think of, England and Spain and over and over again. And those were countries that have been around for centuries. They also were ruled for centuries by kings.
7: Right.
6: And like that. And so you're right. That is the thing that was kind of utterly revolutionary, revolutionary.
7: And when those countries saw what we were trying to do, they were like, that's not going to work. That's never going to work. I think there's always been a little bit of chip on a lot of those old school countries about us, that how are those guys still doing it? How are we doing it when you don't do it right? Do it like us.
6: It'll be an experiment that will go out very quickly. Well, it's still kind of working.
7: No, we're still doing it.
6: It's still kind of working.
7: Despite all of our problems. I know, but people go, oh, yeah, but we're all messed up. Whatever. We've been messed up before. We'll be fine.
6: You know, this time of year, and this is the dork in me. This is the dork in me. We were talking about, when this all started, when it all started, and there are just these little stories you find out about little things that happen, right? And
7: okay.
6: I'd never heard this. This is a real quick anecdote, okay?
7: Yeah, go.
6: You talk about having the guts to do what we did. So in July of 1776, so each colony had a delegation. I don't know if they all had three. Delaware had three. It was tied. It was about whether or not to send someone and sign that and vote for it on July 2, then they sign it later that. And so there's this third delegate, Caesar Rodney. Caesar Rodney, he is like, and he's for it. He wants independence. And he has he wasn't going to vote. He was hoping it was going to be the vote in Delaware, two to nothing, and it'd be okay. It was tied. So he had to vote. And he had to. He had these two problems, asthma and cancer of the face.
7: Oh, my God.
6: Which I'm guessing in 1776 was probably pretty scary now. And so he jumped on his horse. And he rode 80 miles in a thunderstorm through the night to get to Philadelphia.
7: I have never heard this story.
6: It's incredible. He busts in. He's drenched in mud, wearing boots. And he's like, I'm for it. And then he, sign her up. And otherwise, Delaware would have either been.
7: Wow.
6: It's crazy. And that's the type of stories that, you know what? That's the. I love, God bless all of our school teachers, right? Love them. They don't get enough credit. But I think back when we studied the Revolutionary War, which was what, every other year, third year, and you hear the same stories. And I get Paul Revere, that's cool. But where was Caesar Rodney in that story, that type of thing?
7: I agree with you. That's the kind of stuff that, especially to a kid, grabs your attention. That's what being a hero is about. That's all about.
6: And can I give you one more real quick one?
7: Yeah, okay.
6: John Penn, he was in North Carolina. He's not the Penn guy, not William Penn, but John Penn. He was a quiet lawyer. He was living with another delegate, a hothead, Tom Lynch.
7: Hate the guy.
6: And they couldn't get along. They were staying in Philadelphia. And so Lynch, the hothead, these two had a minor disagreement, political disagreement. He's like, all right, we're going to have a duel. We're going to do it, like the Hamilton Burr type thing.
7: Yeah.
6: So the next morning, they're walking together toward the dueling grounds, and they're walking together. I mean, that's how weird it was back then. They had to go through this really muddy ditch. And so Lynch, the hothead, who was older, got stuck. He gets stuck in the mud, and he can't get out. So Penn's like, well, he's older. I'm going to help him. He reaches and pulls him out of the mud and, to get to their duel. And then
7: to get to the duel,
6: right? Hey, I'll help. Let me help you get out of the mud. And so Lynch, though he's a hothead, realizes he helped me out, and I might shoot him to death in a minute. You know what? This is stupid. They started laughing. They walked arm in arm. They headed to Independence Hall, and they signed the document together.
7: Yeah. That's a good one.
6: Yeah,
7: that's a way to go, Todd Stewart. way to go, Tom Penn, whatever your name is.
6: Yeah, Tom Penn, the Peoria attorney.
7: Yeah, the Peoria attorney.
6: Somebody out there. Yeah. Way to go. Way to go, Tom. Penn of North Carolina, Tom Lynch, too.
7: Oh, Tom Lynch.
6: You guys, way to save America.
7: That was great. That was a good story.
6: We are at Jews Greater Peoria Red, White, and Boom, presented by I3 Broadband. We're going to slide over to Ken Zersky for a check of traffic.
0: Yeah, and there might be some street parking left downtown that just fills up quickly. They're close to Washington, shorter walk, but longer walk today is not too bad. And further, you're out west of the traffic around Adams and Jefferson tonight after the fireworks, probably the better. So still plenty of time and plenty of parking downtown Peoria. Of course, the city lots are open and free, too. Washington is open downtown. Water Street is closed, and all the streets east of Washington are closed. East Peoria side, again, get here as soon as you can. Get your spot there. Either the Lowe's or Walmart side. At least you got a pick right now. You can pick either side because that's a different exit either side. Lowe's will exit the Camp Street. And on the Walmart side, that will be Riverside, River Road to Washington. So keep that in mind. The Bob Michael Bridge will close. No one will be crossing the river there. Either before, right before, and even about an hour after the fireworks. And still clearing up an accident, still reporting that Route 29 Galena Road is blocked in the Narrows. 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
8: WMBD forecast for Choose Greater Peoria Red, White, and Boom, presented by I3 Broadband. A few high clouds still will remain this evening, but the chances of rain have really gone to zero. Drying out just a bit. Temperatures are picking up just a bit, so you'll feel a little bit more warmth coming in. Maybe a little more mugginess, but rain staying away for tonight's fireworks. Temperatures in the upper 70s, patchy fog overnight, low 68, partly cloudy tomorrow, slight chance of afternoon storms and a high near 84, and a few clouds tomorrow night, low 65, and then sunny on Monday with a high of 86. Right now in downtown Peoria, it is 80.
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6: Welcome back.
7: Thanks. Oh, no, I've been here the whole time.
6: You too.
7: Thanks, buddy.
6: Luciano, Greg Batten. This is Choose Greater Peoria, Red, White, and Boom, presented by i3 Broadband. We are at the Gateway Building on Peoria's riverfront. Get on down here. If you've been worried about the weather, why, worry no more.
7: No, it's nice. And the breeze just started kicking in perfectly.
6: When's the last time we had a breeze? Oh, like a couple months ago?
7: I'll be honest with you. We had one this last few days of the week. Monday, Tuesday, I remember. It was like 20 mile an hour. But when you blow 110 degree weather around, it couldn't be windy. It doesn't feel good.
6: It's like a
7: convection oven.
6: It's like the desert, and there's a sandstorm. It doesn't feel great.
7: This feels very nice.
6: It's very nice down here. We have plenty of folks just enjoying all of the things you've come to know to enjoy at Red, White, and Boom. You got the food. You got the fun. You got the frisbees. You got it all.
7: All the F's.
6: All the F's, and probably the rest of the alphabet too.
7: Probably in there somewhere. Yeah. It is fun. And come down and remember, just a couple of safety tips. Don't bring nonsense. No dogs, no pet, no dogs.
6: No dogs. Pets, no lizards.
7: No lizards. Gila
6: monsters.
7: No pets. No weed, no booze, no weapons. You know, no drones. Oh, that's a big one. I know you got a drone. Don't put it up.
6: Do you think people do come to events and they bring their drone? Like, you know what? I'll buy a drone.
7: I think a couple of people will try. That's going to be a mistake.
6: Yeah.
7: I just learned the other day from a buddy of mine who's a drone guy that if you do it properly, if you are registered, you know, before you put your drone up in the air, you have to go into this app that tells the FAA that you're going up so that they know that you're
6: up. Have to do that. Or you're illegal.
7: Or you're illegal, yeah.
6: My gosh. So we're talking about all the fun down here. There's certainly somebody that we're going to have the flyover.
7: The C-130.
6: That's going to be awesome.
7: I'm doing that.
6: Are you flying this year?
7: That's why I got to leave early.
6: Oh, you're flying the plane.
7: Yeah,
6: huh? You're a man of many skills. You know, Greg, in times of yore, and we have been talking about yore a little bit because it is a holiday based on what happened in 1776. So here's one of the things a couple things people used to do to celebrate. Now this one, I kind of like this first one. It sounds a little irresponsible, but in the 18th and 19th century, on July 3rd. It was called Reckless Abandon.
7: I love this already.
6: Entire towns would gather to build massive, multi-story bonfires. A bonfire is one thing.
7: Dude, I love bonfires.
6: I love bonfires, but I know from doing them in my backyard, you have to be responsible, right? Well, these were multiple stories tall. They had scrap wood, old barrels, and just debris. And they were just, you know, like this. Revelers would drink heavily and dance around the towering infernos to ring in the midnight launch of Independence Day. It sounds like fun, but if it's multiple stories tall and you're dancing around that fire...
7: Okay, let me back up. Sounds very pagan.
6: Yeah.
7: Doesn't it?
6: Yeah.
7: And is it midnight going July 3rd into the 4th?
6: Yes, sir. Yes,
7: so
6: yes,
7: it's
6: yes.
7: Like New Year's Eve.
6: Right.
7: Yeah, okay.
6: And it's, again, the drinking heavily would explain some of this.
7: Yeah.
6: Here's another one they used to do. Now, this one, I am going to see that next year we get a sponsor and do this here. And this is what they did. This is in the 1800s. They'd erect massive wooden poles in the center of the square. So they didn't have telephones back then, of course, so this was an odd thing to have up there. And then they would coat these poles thickly with animal fat. And then they'd put prizes at the top, cash prizes at the top of the pole.
7: Yeah.
6: And then they would just ring a bell and go. And there'd be all these young men, because I think women are too small to do it. And these guys, all you had to do was to the top of this greased pole.
7: Oh my
6: God. You know,
7: you
6: think of it, it's like all pork fat and it's dripping and whatnot. Whoever got up there first got the cash.
7: That is unbelievable.
6: I say, bring it back. I would love to see that.
7: I would like to bring it back.
6: Yeah.
7: This is, can I stop for just a second?
6: Yes.
7: I am totally distracted by this band. Easy Riders is the name of the band. They brought a horn section this year and they're killing Ray Charles right back there right now.
6: Whenever you got a band that has horns, I don't even know what the name is, what they're doing. And it's not just that horns are cool, and they are. You know that a band is going to an extra step.
7: Yes.
6: And they're just a little more sophisticated, put together, and you know they're going to do it. It just is. It's how it is.
7: It is so good.
6: Yeah.
7: Anyway, sorry. I got distracted. Let's go back to climbing a pole with grease on it.
6: Yeah. Well, we don't have that this year. But in other towns, they still do things that are a little bit nutty. Like, this one's not that crazy, but in Bristol, Vermont, they've done this for almost 50 years. And what they do is they have outhouses, fully functional.
7: Nice.
6: I don't know if these are porta-potties.
7: Grease them up. Grease them up.
6: But they have teams of three, and you race them.
7: Oh, I've seen that.
6: Yeah. So are they old?
7: No. They're not still.
6: They say they're fully functional, so they're still. I don't think. I know they're not going to bring the stuff that's underneath.
7: Right.
6: But if it's like still functional, they're still.
7: If I recall correctly, they're not the fiberglass ones. They're like maybe they make them look like the old.
6: Okay.
7: What we used to call privies.
6: Yes.
7: Remember? Privies?
6: Yes.
7: Yeah. And now here's one that used to be. I don't know if it's the 4th of July one, but I know that one Dan DiOrio completely ruined his hamstrings in a bed race.
6: Oh.
7: Where you go down a street, it's a relay, and then one guy's in the bed, and then they stop, and then everybody has to rotate around.
6: Oh, you each have a different position.
7: And then you keep moving.
6: Yeah.
7: And then, so it's very similar to the outhouse race.
6: Was that a bed race that was actually a race and there were different teams, or was he just moving in the middle of the night because he got evicted with some roommates, which would not surprise me.
7: That could have actually happened, but no, I think it was a
6: bed
7: race
6: away from the law and a landlord. One other one I saw, they still do this, and this is in Clinton, Tennessee, and it is an Independence Day anvil shoot. They pack massive amounts of black powder between two 200-pound iron anvils, and they launch it. You ever see Sweet Home Alabama? Remember in the middle of that, they're launching? I was like, at first I'm like, nobody does. Oh, yeah. They did that, Sweet Home Alabama. That was real.
7: I forgot about that.
6: Yeah. So, I don't... That's one of those.
7: Where? What town was that?
6: That is in Clinton, Tennessee.
7: That was probably.
6: They still do that today.
7: A blacksmithing town, I bet.
6: Maybe.
7: You don't see anvils.
6: You don't see enough anvils. The only time you see anvils, I mean, I used to see when we were kids.
7: Cartoon.
6: We'd see anvils. Yeah. So yeah, they're always dropping anvils.
7: Yeah.
6: I don't know where all those anvils came from. Was there a time like with our that anvils were all over the place? Could have been flying through the
7: air.
6: That's
7: a very good question. Why were so many of them in our cartoons?
6: Why were they falling on all the rabbits?
7: Yeah.
6: and the coyotes.
7: Now, the other day, we got about a minute, right? We got about a minute. The other day, we were talking on the air about quicksand.
6: Yes.
7: And I know it's a joke to go, hey, one of those problems I thought I'd run into a lot when I was older is quicksand.
6: Right.
7: So, but I asked the robot, I said, is it true or is it just my imagination? that quicksand was a popular storyline in television shows in the 50s and 60s. And the robot said, oh, not your imagination. It was widely used because it was a cheap effect. They just put some mud down.
6: Gotcha, and it can look very
7: and it's
6: scary.
7: Dangerous. You know, it's dangerous-y and all that stuff, so it was used all over the place. How about that?
6: So, yeah, I say bring it back. It's a storyline. It might be easy.
7: No quicksand down here.
6: I like, yeah, we have not seen a hint of quicksand.
7: Not
6: here.
7: One.
6: We are at Choose Greater Peoria Red, White, and Boom, presented by i3 Broadband. 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
7: 9:30, exactly.
6: But there's still plenty of fun to be had beforehand. This is Phil Luciano. He's Greg Batten. We're at the Gateway Building. Come on by and say hi. 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
12: Scheduled to deliver a speech tonight commemorating America's 250th anniversary. Other parts of the country, though, carrying on, including Charleston, South Carolina, where this woman from Virginia is celebrating.
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14: 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There's a system of justice.
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15: 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I'm Julia Bradley. Let's check in with WMBD's TJ Carson. He talked with Brimfield resident Abby Carroll. She says she loves the experience of Red, White, and Boom.
16: Seeing all the people, and then you get an amazing show. 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
15: 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The East Peoria Fire Department wants everyone to have a safe 4th, but Chief Bobby Zimmerman says people are still buying illegal fireworks out of state.
18: At the 4th of July or even within their neighborhoods, the fireworks that you see that you're like, oh, that was a big firework, like that's not permitted in the state of Illinois.
15: Zimmerman says every 4th of July accidents do happen and the fire department and police get called out to help. Fireworks that go up in the air are illegal statewide. You can use sparklers, caps, smoke bombs, and party poppers. 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Though a stray shower can't be ruled out, some clouds for the rest of the night and a low around 68. Sunday, slight chance of showers and thunderstorms early, then again after noontime. Patchy fog in the morning, otherwise tomorrow cloudy with a high of 84. Sunday night, partly cloudy with a low of 65. More news in 30 minutes or as it breaks and always at WMBDRadio.com.
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0: Still good. Still good getting here, getting off I-74, either East Peoria side or Peoria side. Those ramps won't close until about 8:30. Closer to firework time, but we'll see traffic building in especially the East Peoria side and the flyover ramp coming up after 8 and then really after 9 especially. So best to get down. This is a good time to get downtown. There's still plenty of places to park. There might be some street parking left on the Peoria side, East Peoria side. It's either Lowe's or Walmart parking lot, and where you park is where you leave. It's two separate exits there. And we're still reporting that that Route 29 is blocked in the Narrows. That's been blocked for several hours now with that accident cleanup. With Choose Greater Peoria Red, White, and Boom, presented by i3 Broadband Traffic, I'm Ken Zerske.

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5: All right, it's Phil DeJano and Greg Patton. 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A very handsome young man in a very cool baseball patriotic shirt is talking to Phil. Who is this young man?
6: That is Jack. He turns three
5: tomorrow. Is he your grandson?
6: He is my grandson.
5: That's Jack. Hey, Jack, how's it going, buddy? Hey, how you doing, Jack? I like you. You're cool. See a good guy?
6: Oh, I think
5: Jack knows what to do.
6: He's all right.
5: He's charming grandma a little bit over there.
6: Yeah.
5: Here we are.
6: It's family. It's family.
5: It is
6: central here, man.
5: It is family.
6: Yeah.
5: It is so nice to see grandmas and grandpa's kids coming in, holding hands, bringing their chairs. If that's what. Oops, sorry, buddy. If you so choose to do that.
6: And you know, this is going to sound kind of schmaltzy, but I'll point this out. You know. This day and age, we, you know, unlike when we were younger, Greg, there were at least some touchstones, you know, with music or TV, because we only had so many radio stations. There were only so many TV channels, that's why you'd have grandma and grandpa and then their kids and then their grandkids together. Okay, we have memories of watching like Lawrence Welk together, and it's kind of I would want to do that every week. About that, I remember hanging around with grandma and grandpa. It was kind of cool. That's about Choose Greater Peoria, Red, White, and Boom, presented by I3 Broadband, because it is one of those few things that are still a tradition that brings the whole family together.
5: It really does.
6: It's cool.
5: And there's memories to be made. These little kids will remember this when they bring their kids, right? You know, and the next 20 or 30 years. I remember one year. My wife and I decided we lived up kind of by, thank you, Paige, up by kind of by Grandview Drive.
6: Okay.
5: We weren't technically in the Heights, as long story.
6: You're not fancy people.
5: But we were not fancy, but we were in the Heights area.
6: Gotcha.
5: And Ginger was just a baby, and for some reason, I don't know, it must have been a different night or something. I don't know why I wasn't down here, but we decided to go up the Peoria Heights Tower.
6: Yeah.
5: To watch
6: the woodpecker.
5: All the fireworks.
6: Okay.
5: Because you could see all the little towns back when everybody was doing them.
6: Yeah.
5: You could see everybody doing them. So we got up there. We were super excited. It was a little warm like it's been in the last few days. And the amount of mosquitoes only rivaled the amount of biting flies that you and I are dealing with as we speak. And so there's all these mosquitoes. And then, you look over, right, and you see the fireworks out in the distance. And guess what? They're all, like, little tiny, like, you don't even hear anything. First of all, of course, you don't hear anything. But they're all real tiny. It was the biggest mistake.

0: It was like a firefly. It was don't ever do that. It was terrible. It was terrible. Seriously, we have a page set us up with a box fan here because
1: where we are,
0: you started reasons. Getting attacked by some flies.
1: These are flies that are biting. Yeah. And I don't see this. This is not like a swarm that's overtaken. Don't be dissuaded.
0: Yeah.
1: It's just us for some reason.
0: Yeah, well, you're sweet. You're sweet.
1: And these are flies. I've never been bitten by flies to the point they've drawn blood. It is
0: oh,
1: so
0: no
1: weird.
0: Kidding.
1: Yeah.
0: Lunch.
1: I don't even remember. I think I had a cheeseburger.
2: That's probably it. That's probably it.
1: Now, did you get to take in any of the news today about, there was that wedding. Did you hear about they were going to have a big wedding in New York?
0: Was that today or yesterday?
1: It was yesterday. But the news was today, so yeah. It was last night. And
0: A little bit about this. This is Travis and...
1: Taylor Swift and Travis Kelce, of course. Yeah. And the thing that is kind of remarkable to me, it is, you know, the next day. It's been almost 24 hours, I mean, total. But they did have a no cell phone. You couldn't bring a cell phone in. And there hasn't been this rush of information out.
0: Right.
1: I mean, normally, by this time, everything's out, pictures and everything. But you there isn't a ton that's out there. But I was surprised. I thought it was just interesting. I haven't been following this, you know, at every corner, every nook and cranny. But did you hear who officiated it?
0: I did. Adam Sandler.
1: Yeah. I think that was a piece of news that wasn't out ahead
0: of
1: time.
0: Okay, so here's a question that came up at my house. Adam is Jewish. Does that make a difference?
1: I don't know if there was a religious, spiritual bent to any part of it. I mean, that neither good nor bad. He is licensed to officiate.
0: Yeah, like me.
1: Yeah, there
0: I've
1: you
0: done
1: go.
0: Four. I've done four.
1: Four of them. Okay, so
0: everybody's probably, still married, by the way.
1: I don't.
0: I am four
1: you're
0: for
1: the
0: four.
1: Lucky. The lucky.
0: I'm good.
1: The good luck.
0: I got a new one. I got a new one in the hopper. On deck, if you will, coming up in September.
1: So you know what we should do? We should put our hang a shingle each one of us because I have.
0: Oh, you've done some?
1: No,
0: oh.
1: I do the other end sort of. I've done a couple funerals. I have no, and you don't have to have a license.
0: I don't
1: want to.
0: I'm
1: not burying people.
0: Okay,
1: I just mean the funeral.
0: I don't want to get into some kind of tit for tat with you, but I have also done.
1: Have you?
0: I've done 1, 2, 3 funerals.
1: Have you? Yeah. Oh well, then you don't need me.
0: I did a funeral. I was just telling the story this week. I did a funeral today, but it was a friend of mine who was a really quirky dude.
1: Okay.
0: And I got asked kind of at the last minute. I wasn't sure the family really wanted me to talk, but I did. And I said to the audience assembled, I said, let's face it, this guy was the weirdest dude any of us know. And Phil, the room just, because you want to let go, right? You want a release when somebody's passed. It was so good to feel that.
1: So, you know what? And I wasn't there, obviously, and I'm not going to try to put words in your mouth, but I'm almost positive I know the thing here. It's one thing at a funeral to try to be funny. That's a no-no, to try to be funny.
0: Oh, yeah, don't try to be funny.
1: But if you are being sincere and come from a loving place, that's okay. And maybe it is funny.
0: That's exactly
1: but
0: right.
1: But you don't. It's not the stand-up area.
0: No. And I loved that individual.
1: That's
0: but
1: the
0: I knew,
1: difference.
0: But I knew we all felt the same way about it, right?
1: Yeah.
0: All right, I don't know how we got on that.
1: One I did, and this is going to sound ludicrous when I say this, the last one I did, it was for a person who is a little bit younger than us, and so his death was very unexpected, had a heart attack, that type of thing. His wife just asked me to do it because she just knew me and I knew him, and he was really, really into music. He wasn't a musician. He did HVAC systems. He just really loved music. And so we based the whole service around music he liked, this type of thing. And then what I did was, toward the end, is I sang a song that I wrote. And I did the song.
0: Oh,
1: but here's the thing. Here's the thing. You might be saying, I didn't know you could sing. I cannot. I didn't know you could play an instrument. I cannot. That was a bold move.
0: I grabbed my wife's
1: ukulele and I kind of just did a chinga chinga chinga ching ching and I just played that a little bit.
0: Oh man, that's
1: and
0: cool.
1: It, you know, it did kind of work.
0: Did people cry?
1: At that part, I think they were laughing both at me and about. It was kind of a funny song. But again, it wasn't trying to be funny. It was just singing the quirky little things that he was and he did. And so,
0: and to pull that around in a circle here, that everybody you can hear the music in the background, people eating and having some iced teas and some beers and stuff. This is the memory stuff that all these kids certainly will remember. All the boats now assembled out over there on that side of the Murray Baker. It's a night. It's Peoria. I love it. I love it so much.
1: And we were talking about earlier, and if you didn't hear it, it's okay. But like when I was a kid, my friends and I would do a little firecracker, yeah, fireworks club that we did for several years when we were little, and we would light off our little fireworks. And I remember that the fireworks we saw a lot of time, they were by my grandfather. He bought them or knew a guy who went to India, blah, blah, blah. And I don't remember exactly all that stuff, but I remember it.
0: You remember the feeling.
1: The feelings, yeah, the traditions, and yeah, that type of thing. So that's what these kids are going to take away, not just tonight, but going forward for all time.
0: It truly is. This is not a made-up stat. We're in the top 1% of fireworks shows in the nation.
1: They count them.
0: I did understand, by the way, that in D.C. tonight, they're not doing theirs till 11.
1: Because of the heat?
0: I don't know.
1: I know they canceled the parade there.
0: Did they?
1: Because of the heat.
0: It's really hot there.
1: Yeah, yeah, yeah.
0: But they have a big one. Theirs is like the biggest one ever anywhere. But that makes sense, right, for D.C. But
1: well,
0: we're in the top
1: 1%. The
0: and you're going to see a show tonight from these amazing barges out there in the river that allow us to do some things. And I know from talking to the people in charge that the finale is going to be jaw-dropping.
1: It's supposed to be like nothing we've seen before. And
0: yeah,
1: you know how it is here. It's crazy. And when it's done, it's like, how did they do all that
0: yeah
1: stuff? And for that long, if you had like a 10-minute fireworks show like this one.
0: Yeah, you could do that.
1: Would
0: yeah
1: be, that would suffice. I'd say, I feel good about that.
0: Yeah.
1: But it's a half hour long.
0: It's nonstop.
1: Yeah,
0: nonstop,
1: and there's no lull in the action.
0: It is not going to rain. The weather is cooling down. There's a nice breeze. It's a lovely evening. There's plenty to eat and drink. Don't bring anything dangerous that you would know that the police officers would not want you to bring.
1: That might be a gun, a dog, your cousin Fred.
0: Yeah,
1: don't bring the dangerous
0: matter
1: stuff.
0: Yeah, don't bring Freddy.
1: He's difficult.
0: He's a mess.
1: He's complicated, as
0: yeah
1: they say. We are down on the riverfront. We're at the Gateway Billing. He's Greg Batten. I'm Phil Luciano. We are at Choose Greater Peoria. 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This guy, why, he's Ken Zerski. Ken, tell us about the traffic.
3: Because we've been mentioning it for over three or just almost 3 hours. Route 29 is back open in the Narrows. It's been blocked for, again, almost 3 hours there with that accident, cleanup, and investigation. Wow, so back open is Route 29 in the Narrows. Take it from someone who's been doing this fireworks traffic for 23 years. You want to get down here around now before it starts to get busy after 8 and closer to 9 when it really gets busy, and then they start shutting down some of the ramps off 74, and it's hard to get down to the firework viewing area there on both sides of the river. So plenty of places to park. Traffic's good right now downtown. Remember, if you haven't tried downtown in a while and you just come down for the fireworks, two-way traffic now on Adams and Jefferson's going to be maybe a little confusing for you, but so far everything looks good, and there's still plenty of parking. Street parking, probably not as much, but the lots are open and free. And on the East Peoria side, the East Peoria, Lowe's, and Walmart side is where you park, and you're going to leave a different exit. So do plan for that, too. Camp Street for those on the Lowe's side, and Washington for those on the Walmart side. 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
4: 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Checking radar here. All rain activity moving into Indiana. Not even a stray shower is going to affect anything for the fireworks tonight. You'll see some high clouds moving through the area at times, but not causing any rain. And we're way beyond that chance of even having a stray shower. So it's going to look really good for our fireworks starting to begin at 9 o'clock in downtown Peoria. Patchy fog overnight, low 68. Partly cloudy tomorrow. Chance of afternoon storms and high of 84. Sunny on Monday with a high of 86. Right now in downtown Peoria, it's 79.
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1: Thanks for climbing aboard today. We're at Choose Greater Peoria Red, White, and Boom, presented by i3 Broadband. This is Phil Luciano. That's Greg Batten. We are at the Gateway Building. Come on by, say hi. Love to chit and chat with you a little bit. Getting ready for the big fireworks show in just a little bit. But we
0: I got to get out to that barge.
1: Are you lighting it? Wait a minute.
0: I have a couple of them to pack.
1: I thought that you were in charge of the C-130 flyover. You're in the. You're piloting
0: that.
1: Oh,
0: yeah, I did say that earlier.
1: So you got to light the
0: fire. I got my lies mixed up.
1: You got.
0: Sorry.
1: So we've been talking about the food, right? We've been seeing people walking by with so many delightful things like
0: funnel cakes.
1: Funnel cakes, corn dog on a stick. And whoever decided to put a corn dog on a stick, I love that person. There's the guy who invented air conditioning and the guy who invented corn dog on a stick. Those guys should have stamps, pictures on stamps.
0: I would agree.
1: So I saw this today. It was just a little essay in New York Times. And I wanted to bounce this off you.
0: Okay.
1: And this isn't Bobby Flay or some famous chef or anything like that. This is just the person who's a bit of a foodie, and they threw this out there. And they're talking about on July 4th, what is the quintessential American food? One item. You want to take a vote?
0: Watermelon.
1: Oh, now that's a good one. Why would you pick watermelon?
0: I don't know. I just associate that with summer and picnics and being out. Although, eating a watermelon at a picnic is a terrible idea.
1: It's
0: too messy.
1: It sounds like such a great idea, right?
0: Yeah,
1: it's not. I am one of those who's like, I love watermelon. Do I have to cut it, though?
0: Yeah.
1: Do I have to be the
0: guy
1: who cuts it?
0: It better already be coming in triangles
1: and
0: or something.
1: And then I don't mind the seeds. A lot, even if they're the black seeds, I'll tend to eat them because it's too much of a pain to spit them out.
0: Yeah, I agree.
1: But so that's
0: quintessential. Okay, let me give another one.
1: Okay.
0: Corn on the cob.
1: Corn on the cob for the same type of reasons.
0: Yeah. And plus, that's not it, right?
1: Plus, it's a bread
0: basket.
1: Is this a main?
0: Is this a main?
1: It is not, and that's one of the reasons.
0: It's a side dish.
1: It is, and there's a reason for that. I'll tell you the reason.
0: All right, let's go.
1: And this person said that the quintessential American food stuff. Potato salad. And they said, not because it's the most delicious or the prettiest, okay?
0: Yeah.
1: In part, here are some of the reasons. Anyone can make some and bring it. You get potatoes on a salad. Now, I would disagree that they can make it, but they can't always make it well. I got I have Italian last name, of course, and so my people say, when you grew up, you must have had a lot of great food at your house. I'm like, no, my mom was neither Italian nor a good cook. But there were like two things she could cook, and one of them was potato salad.
0: No kidding.
1: And even into her last years, I'd be like, yeah, I'm coming up to visit. Pause. You making any potato salad? That type of thing. So so it can't. You can learn how to make it, and this is another reason.
0: I would like to learn how to make it. I really would.
1: I do not make it. I do not at all. And as this writer put it, new to this country arrives, they learn somehow that this is the dish you bring to a gathering. This is the dish that indicates that if you bring it, you're in this country, you have a desire to learn about America because it's so much an American food. And they also point out, as you were saying, it's a side dish. Potato salad isn't a meal, it's an accompaniment. Support for whatever else surrounds it. So it's a support thing.
0: Here's what I would do, though.
1: Team player, if you will.
0: I would make it a meal. I can make that a meal. Seriously, I can put down some potato salad.
1: I think I can say the following because my wife isn't listening right now.
0: Okay.
1: She's over at the little party that's going on here. So yesterday was a pre-birthday party for our grandson Jack. And it's what are we gonna
0: have? Is his birthday today?
1: It's tomorrow.
0: Okay.
1: And it was a matter of we have one at our house, he can open his little gifts there, that kind of thing. And plus it gives us another reason to make hamburgers and have fun, that kind of thing. So it was what are we gonna have on the side? And she bought chips, okay? No big deal. It's just a small gathering. But I was at the store yesterday and I went and bought this huge tub of potato salad.
0: Yeah, buddy.
1: And I gotta tell you, the fact that nobody else ate any didn't surprise me because they usually don't. And the fact that I bought an oversized tub.
0: Is it gone?
1: It's almost gone. I ate it almost my entire meal yesterday. And then for lunch, it was like, all right.
0: Now, do you like the mayonnaise-y kind, the mustardy kind?
1: Yes.
0: Do you like other things in it?
1: I like both of
0: those. There's a lot
1: kinds
0: of things you can do to it.
1: Sometimes there is a vinegary kind.
0: I don't like that one.
1: But if it's mayonnaise, as long as it's not Miracle Whip. Then that gets a little weird to me. It has a tang.
0: I like the more mayonnaise-y based, although the mustard's okay.
1: Yeah.
0: I don't like the vinegar one.
1: And
0: I like my chunks smaller. Sometimes potato salad, they're bigger chunks of potato. I don't like
1: that. You like the little bite?
0: I like the little bite size. Yeah.
1: The thing about potato salad, it's kind of like, to me, when there are cookies. Now, if you have raisin cookies,
0: okay.
1: As long as I know it's a raisin cookie
0: before
1: I bite it and I think it's chocolate and I'm disappointed
0: it's not
1: chocolate, as long as I know. So if it's mustard and I know it's mustard, and I guess you should buy the color, but still.
0: If
1: I know it's mustard, but if I don't, I'm like, oh, it's not made.
0: I do think, though, you have hit on I think you're, and I may be wrong about this, but just in my experience, I think bringing potato salad to a gathering is very risky.
1: How's that?
0: Because people don't do it well, always, and people are very judgy about the potato salad.
1: They get picky.
0: The phrase is, who brought the potato salad is asked before somebody scoops it, because they don't want to get Aunt Mary's potato salad. I just said my sister's name. I hope she's not listening right now. I didn't mean that you don't make good potato salad, Mary. Aunt Ethel.
1: Aunt Ethel's cat.
0: Right,
1: not cool. That's not cool. Because you know some people aren't exactly clean about that type of thing.
0: But I've heard that.
1: You want to know who made it because you can trust them. Plus, you get picky about apparently the size of the potatoes.
0: I would rather them be smaller.
1: But you can.
0: I do want to, next half hour, though, because we're about to go to news here.
1: Yes, sir.
0: I want to tell you about a little dish. I think you could do this for your grandkids.
1: Okay.
0: It would be obviously too late for the 4th of July today, but a summer thing that you and the kids could do.
1: It's a food stuff?
0: It's a food, and it's hamburger-based.
1: Okay.
0: But it is the cutest thing I've ever seen. It's cute.
1: You are intriguing.
0: It's a handheld food almost. So we'll tell you more about that coming
1: up. And is this some sort of food stuff that eventually the grandkids can make on their own?
0: Oh, yeah, they absolutely could.
1: So we can push that job off on them.
0: Yeah.
1: And they actually eat the food, which sometimes with grandkids is a little bit. My grandson, Jack, I think he eats his body weight in popsicles every day, which I don't think are yet one of the four food groups.
0: Not yet.
1: We are at Choose Greater Peoria, Red, White, and Boom, presented by i3 Broadband. Get down here. It's a great night out here. We got the music. We got the food. We got the C-130 flyover is going to happen. Of course, we're going to have that big old fireworks display coming up in just a while. I'm Phil Luciano. He's Greg Batten. We have some sort of amazing, amazing recipe that Greg's going to share that's going to change our lives.
0: No.
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13: They're evacuating the National Mall. I'm Carmen Roberts, Fox News. Officials ordered people gathered at the National Mall tonight to seek safe shelter as thunderstorms gathered around Washington just hours before President Trump is scheduled to deliver a speech commemorating America's 250th anniversary.
14: Spokesperson from Freedom 250 putting out a statement just saying the safety of our guests, performers, and staff is our top priority due to approaching severe storms. Freedom 250, the U.S. Secret Service, the Park Service and National Park Service and others are asking guests to evacuate event grounds and seek temporary shelter in a nearby shelter area.
13: Fox's Griff Jenkins. And Vice President J.D. Vance, meantime, celebrated in New York City today during the Tall Ships Parade.
15: While the Continental Congress met in Philadelphia to ratify the Declaration of Independence, General Washington was right here in Manhattan, peering out on this beautiful land and beautiful sea. His attention was fixed on the horizon, watching for sails of the most powerful navy.
13: The Sail 4th 250 parade of tall ships sailed through the New York Harbor and up the Hudson River. And as the U.S. celebrates, Iran mourns.
16: Hundreds of thousands of people filling the streets of Tehran today as Iran began a days-long funeral for the Supreme Leader Ayatollah Ali Khamenei, killed in a U.S.-backed Israeli airstrike during the Iran War. Crowds marching past his flag-draped coffin chanting death to America and death to Israel, man calling for revenge. That funeral also marking a pivotal moment for Iran's leadership as the Ayatollah Mojtaba Khamenei takes power and the regime tries to strengthen its position during negotiations over a permanent end to the war and control of the Strait of Hormuz.
13: Fox's Paul Stevens, America's listening to Fox News.
17: 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Our own T.J. 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
18: 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Mike, how's everything looking so far?
19: Really good. After the storms came through, we had about 50-mile-an-hour winds that took out a whole bunch of tents, ours, park districts, the tent over the catering, the police department's stuff. It was a mess today, and everybody worked really, really hard to get everything put back together, and it looks amazing. It's as if it never happened.
18: So, crowd is starting to show up. We're a couple hours away from the fireworks now. Crowd looking good in your mind?
19: Yeah, it should. It's going to be a beautiful evening. You know, we always have... We're blessed with a big turnout for this every year, TJ. And so, yeah, I think that everything's shaping up to be a really good night. We've got a flyover coming up from the Illinois Air National Guard with a C-130 that happens right at 9 o'clock, and they're already in the air flying around and doing a couple other things. So they're prepared and ready to go. The barge that carries all the fireworks just pushed off. So they'll be up here in about 25 minutes or so. So we're on our way.
18: For those that are coming tonight, that are still planning to come down, what should they know?
19: Well, at this point, get here as soon as you can. You are going to have metal detectors and little security to go through that we haven't had on the Peoria side. On the East Peoria side, you're subject to bag searches, at least over there as well. So there's a little bit more to go through. It's moving really fast, though. It's not a big deal.
17: 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Rain chances have tapered off ahead of Red, White, and Boom. And does it not mean, though, that there isn't a stray shower possible? That can't be ruled out. Some clouds for the rest of the night will have a comfortable low around 68. Tomorrow's slight chance of showers and thunderstorms early, then again in the afternoon. Patchy fog in the morning and cloudy with a high of 84. Sunday night, partly cloudy, low 65. More news in 30 minutes or as it breaks, and always at WMBDRadio.com.
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3: 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You may not have a choice now, and at some point, if it's filled, they'll shut it down. They'll shut out down access there. 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There's no problems. 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I-74, either on the East Peoria side or on the Peoria side. Remember, on the Peoria side, you want to park in one of the city garages. Now, I think most of the street parking is probably gone. And it's two-way traffic, Adams and Jefferson. Now, that's new this year and could be interesting, especially with traffic going out. And again, as we get closer now, we start talking about pedestrian traffic at the crosswalk. 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I'm Ken Zersky, UfteringAutoGroup.com, Traffic 1.
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1: 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This is Choose Greater Peoria Red, White, and Boom, presented by I3. This is Phil Luciano. That's Greg Batten.
0: You know who's playing this?
1: That's
0: your Abraham Lincoln on your t-shirt.
1: And
0: shredding the guitar.
1: We want people just to come by to chit and chat, but if you want to gaze at my t-shirt of greatness with Abe Lincoln with a slash top hat on,
0: yeah,
1: on an electric
0: and he's
1: guitar.
0: Ripped too, isn't
1: he's
0: he?
1: He's totally ripped, and he's smoking a cigarette.
0: Is he really?
1: Oh, yeah. Let me see. He's doing it all.
0: Oh, yeah.
1: He's a total rock star.
0: That's a good shirt.
1: Total rock star. Having a great time on the riverfront right now. Families all over. Eating, talking, frisbeeing, doing all the good stuff you can do down here. We're also salivating a little bit because people walk by almost as if they're taunting us with their foodstuffs.
0: Yeah, because here's the deal. So there's vendors up and down the place.
1: Sure.
0: Where we are is there's a VIP party over there. There's another one over there. There's another one over there. You got to have a wristband to come in this area where we are.
1: Right.
0: But you can leave this and go down to where the carnival food stuff is, like the funnel cakes and all that stuff.
1: Corn dog.
0: And they have to walk past us to get back in.
1: Yes.
0: And it's killing me, man. It looks so good.
1: And I just want to note for the record that you say that you come down strongly on the side of funnel cakes over elephant ears.
0: I had forgotten about elephant ears until you asked me that.
1: I haven't seen elephant ears in a while, to tell you the truth.
0: An elephant ear is fried dough still, right?
1: Right. It's fried dough with powdered sugar. It's the same type of a basic. And right now people are going, oh, no. Oh, no, they're entirely different. Here's all I know. You put one or the other in front of me, I'm going to eat it.
0: Yeah, fried dough is pretty good, as it turns out. So I saw this thing on the... Hey, Bruce. I saw this on the somewhere, TikTok or somewhere the other day. So... Are you a tater tot guy?
1: Oh, yeah.
0: Okay.
1: Oh, yeah.
0: Get a bag of tater tots.
1: Gotcha.
0: Toast them up crunchy, right?
1: Just put them in the oven.
0: Put them, or however you do it. Okay. I air fry mine.
1: All right.
0: But anyway, however you do it. And you get some hamburger meat, and you make little, like, ping pong ball-sized hamburger balls.
1: Like tiny meatballs.
0: Tiny meatballs, and then squish them on the grill flat.
1: Okay.
0: Okay.
1: And then, like a griddle?
0: Yeah, like a griddle.
1: Okay.
0: And then you cook those up, and then...
1: So these are like tiny hamburgers?
0: They're tiny hamburgers, okay. Like the size of a quarter, maybe a little bit bigger.
1: All right.
0: Then you put the tiny hamburger on top of the tater tot, and then you put a dill pickle slice on top of the hamburger.
1: Okay.
0: And then a little piece of lettuce on top of that. Skewer it with a toothpick.
1: Okay.
0: And then have some dipping sauce of your choice. Whatever you would choose to do, off to the side.
1: That would sound like maybe a Thousand Island type. It would be almost
0: kind of
1: Big Mac-y, little bit almost.
0: That sound good, though?
1: It does.
0: It doesn't look that hard to make.
1: It doesn't sound hard to make. It sounds like a lot of dexterous activity.
0: Well, maybe that's where the kids could come in.
1: Oh, like get little kids, get your grandkids.
0: They put it together. You cook it. And then, like, hey, kids, put these together for me.
1: And that would if you had two kids, that would mean they'd each make one.
0: Yeah.
1: And then you'd have to make the rest.
0: Yeah, that's okay.
1: You know how kids are. They get really bored, and they're really not good at labor. I mean, the child labor laws are important, but mostly they're just not really good at it. That's what I've learned with my grandkids. But
0: I'm going to save that piece of information in case you ever need it. Hey, you know what Phil thinks about child labor? He goes, well, I do it, but they're terrible at it.
1: Yeah, they're really not the best worker.
0: Hey, the weather turned out to be perfect for this thing.
1: Oh, yeah.
0: It's amazing, to be honest with you. Because a few hours ago, I was not here. Were you here when the storm broke?
1: I was not.
0: Okay. The storm hit downtown and the riverfront where we are and did, like, tear off banners and mangled a few tents and things like that.
1: One of our sister stations has no tent now, type of thing. They're
0: so
1: tentless.
0: It was, it's been a little bit of a struggle. But right now, it's beautiful. The breeze is blowing. Everything is nice.
1: And from what little I understand about fireworks, which is very, very little, is that when you have a bit of a cloud cover, that's a good thing, right?
0: It's a good background,
1: You see them better.
0: You see them better.
1: I don't know why that is, but we got clouds, but it's not cloudy. You know what I mean? There are clouds up in the sky, but not like gray or anything.
0: So if you're wondering if you can still get in here and find a spot, yes, you can.
1: Oh, yeah.
0: Get down. Come on down. Get in the car.
1: I got to tell you, this is about the best weather. It's so weird. The best weather for the event that I can remember in years. Because usually it is kind of sweaty and stinky and whatnot. But I can't smell you.
0: Thank you.
1: I know. I just wanted to go on a limb that I don't smell you. So that's
0: good. Thanks, man. I appreciate it.
1: Hey, you know, this summer, do you have vacation plans?
0: No.
1: Uh-oh, did I hit a sore spot?
0: Well,
1: no, sorry, I didn't mean that.
0: No,
1: it was a throwaway question.
0: Here's the deal. We've got a lot of, like... We got two or three weddings this summer, and our kids have some stuff planned. Because normally, summer, me and Yvonne and the two youngest go to Jamaica.
1: Yeah,
0: I don't think we have the days. I don't think we can do it. Maybe we can.
1: I bet you'll.
0: Why do you ask? Why do you ask?
1: Well, I just saw this as an interesting new twist on vacations, and it's not like you can't do the following on your own. But this allows you to break from technology. It's called vacation dead zoning. Vacation dead zoning. And what this is intended to do, you know, you hear about people doing digital detoxes. I know some people do it, not completely, like they'll get away from Facebook for a week or two. And I've never heard anyone say, you know what, that was really terrible. They're usually like, that was great. And then they go right back to Facebook with all the guys. But still, it's a good thing.
0: I try to do it on the weekend a little bit.
1: Yeah, I get that.
0: I get that.
1: But what they're doing here, this, is they're picking locations specifically because they're sort of off the grid in terms of getting phone reception, internet reception, that kind of thing. You're not in the middle of nowhere. These are places where you could go to some far off island or something. But we're talking about places like Big Sur in California.
0: Really?
1: There's a place called Secret Beach in Oregon. And there's the Adirondack.
0: Secret Beach sounds like a nude place.
1: Well,
0: it's hard to hold on to your phone.
1: I wouldn't know because it's secret.
0: Oh, okay.
1: but that's the idea. The idea is you go to these places, and even if you want to play with your phone, you can't. And as I started to say this, I mean, you could do this anywhere, right?
0: Right, right.
1: You could, that, you know, the temptation. You get bored for like, what, 13 seconds, and it's like, I wonder what my phone's doing.
0: So who are some of the other places?
1: Oh, let me tell you about Secret Beach, because since you asked. It's got rugged, it's got hidden tidal pools, misty pine forests, and whatever rugged sea stacks are. Not sea stacks, like in Land of the Lost. It's just very pretty, and it's a top beach destination. So I'm thinking there probably is some hiking and that type of stuff. I mean, probably into that sort of thing, nature walking.
0: Yeah.
1: And that. I mean, it's not like you're going to find a Six Flags or something like
0: right,
1: that.
0: Right, right, right.
1: And so you go there with that intent, and that's you are. And that way, I mean, and it certainly makes sense if that's the type of thing. Like Sequoia and Kings Canyon National Park in California, they got the world's tallest trees, right?
0: Well, do you think that maybe these places are the attraction is the nature part of it.
1: Yes.
0: And so it kind of pulls you away from the electronic tether that you have.
1: Yeah, and I'm going to think, frankly, that if you're just trying to get away from your phone or whatever, it's not... You're going to have that part of you that wants to do something else. Like, you're going to these picturesque areas.
0: Right.
1: And so
0: right.
1: It's built in that I don't want technology. I want all this stuff front of me. I don't want to be stuck on.
0: I know that we talked about this a couple weeks ago, but the World Cup people who came to America and all the things they love.
1: Right.
0: Have you seen any of their live videos when they first watch or first visit the Grand Canyon?
1: I haven't seen that.
0: Oh my God, dude. And I remember having this exact same feeling because I was probably in my 20s before I saw the Grand Canyon. And I thought for some reason that you see it a long way away before you get to it, and you don't.
1: You have to be right up.
0: You're
1: on it,
0: right on it. Like you're in the parking lot, and you're just like, "Where is it?" Well, just walk right there,
1: right to the ledge
0: on the other side of these trees, right? And a number of people, especially those Scottish people that were having so much fun here, they filmed themselves coming up to the edge, and they cried.
1: Really?
0: It was so cool.
1: See,
0: it made me think about all that stuff you were just talking about.
1: In all seriousness, I'm glad to hear that because I know there have been so many folks, Scotland, Norway, wherever, and they've done so many. They're like, oh, we didn't know America was like this, and they're impressed by it. But most of the stories you hear that, like, wow, going to Waffle House.
0: Yeah, yeah, yeah.
1: It's so awesome. Or going to,
0: Bucky's.
1: And they're like, the portions are so big. It's good that they're getting beyond just, you know, big American appetite type
0: correct,
1: of stuff.
0: Correct.
1: So this is us. This is Choose Greater Peoria, Red, White, and Boom, presented by i3 Broadband. I'm Phil Luciano. He's Greg Batten. This is Ken Zerski. He's going to tell us about traffic.
3: Yeah, it's starting to get busier now, and a lot of changes here. Now it reached 8 o'clock, and the main thing is that the ramps are, this is the earliest I've seen the ramps close on I-74. This is the flyover ramp, so westbound 74, the flyover ramp entrance block. Now you have to use Main to camp. I think in past they've had backups on that flyover, actual just stop traffic there, so they're avoiding that. Use Main to camp now to get, and there's not much room left. East Peoria side, eventually, if it fills up both Lowe's and Walmart, they will block off access there. Looks like that's still open for now. And the other ramp closes heading eastbound on 74 into downtown Peoria, the Washington exit. We can see that being blocked. So a little bit more difficult, I'd say, but just plan ahead. But again, that's why we kept saying get down here early. As we get closer now, things get a little more tricky as you get into downtown Peoria and finding a place to park. But the city lots are open and they're free, so you still have plenty of time there. And again, a walk with the crosswalks and pedestrian traffic. Use caution now as things start to get a little dark, too. Also, Liberty Street between Adams and Washington and Fulton and Main, also between Adams and Washington, closed down here at 8 o'clock. I'm Ken Zerski, UfferingAutoGroup.com, Traffic 1.
2: 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Checking our radar. Not one indication of any type of stray shower or indicated of any pop-up shower here the next hour. So we are good to go. Clear skies here this evening. You'll see some higher clouds, but they're all pushing off to the east or even well to the east of us. So we are a go for fireworks in less than 1 hour. Patchy fog overnight, low 68. A few clouds tomorrow, maybe an afternoon shower and storm, a high of 84. A few clouds make that tomorrow night, low 65, then sunny on Monday with a high of 86. Right now in downtown Peoria, it is 78.
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1: 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Phil Luciano here, Greg Batten right there.
0: Hey, everybody.
1: We are at the Gateway Building. Come on by and say hi. Plenty of room. If you're still like, well, I don't know. I thought it was going to be kind of bad outside, but turned out to be nice. I don't know if I can squeeze in. Plenty of room.
0: Yeah, you can.
1: Lots of folks still coming through the gates.
0: And you said it a little bit ago. I think you're right. This is one of the nicest evenings I remember in a very long time.
1: That is unbelievably surprising. I mean, it's been so dang hot, so horrible.
0: I was worried this, and I'm worried, to be honest with you, that today in D.C., President Trump wants to speak out in that hot weather. I don't think that's safe.
1: I don't think they should do that. You know what? There's got to be a place that has air conditioning and they got cameras. Just do it inside.
0: Well, that's what I think, too. Got nothing to prove, man.
1: No.
0: It's too hot for that.
1: Don't need to just court possible disaster.
0: Right, exactly.
1: We don't need our president getting overheated, regardless what you think of him. He's the president.
0: You ever had a heat stroke?
1: I don't think so.
0: Me either.
1: Is that the one that kills you?
0: Yeah, well, it can. Once you get it, you're very susceptible to getting it again.
1: Yeah. So I think this week we've got a new appreciation for not taunting Mother Nature.
0: Yeah.
1: We take it seriously and stay cool. So get on out here. Plenty of room, plenty of fun, plenty of food, plenty of great music. Having a great time here. I tell you, you know, the fireworks, obviously the centerpiece of what's going to happen. You know, we've remarked before that it's just amazing the planning that goes into this.
0: Oh, my God.
1: Just the everything.
0: It's
1: between the fireworks on the barges, the music, all the syncopation, all of that. It's just so layered and thorough. It's amazing. And I bring this up for a couple things I wanted to talk about here. Is I know tonight we'll start hearing the first of multiple stories about numbskulls who messed around with fireworks at home and bad things
0: got hurt. Yeah,
1: unbelievable. So this fireworks cause that. This is amazing to me. 33,000 structure and vehicle fires every year, and vehicle fires, which is people driving around with well, fires.
0: I think what happens is you have it in a trunk, and something, they somehow ignite, and that's how your car catches on.
1: To that extent, and by the way, these fires with fireworks, $142 million
0: wow.
1: a year. That's a lot. So check this out. This was in a town called Enid, Oklahoma.
0: Oh, I've heard of Enid.
1: This is just 5 years ago. So there's this guy. He's strolling along. He's got his pickup truck. And his pickup stuff, he's got a large stash of fireworks. I don't know what that means, but it's Oklahoma. It's a pickup truck. It's probably a pretty big pile. So what happened was somehow he accidentally ignited the stash. I'm going to guess he threw a cig out the window.
0: Probably.
1: That's just a guess. So he pulls over. This whole fireworks palooza is going on in the bed of his pickup truck. So the local fire department pulls up, and an engine company pulls right next door, and they're spraying it, right? Well, what happened was, and I know this sounds insane, but as they're putting out the fire, a spark from that fire gets loose in the air on the fire truck. Now, the fire truck just happened to be hauling its own huge stash of fireworks to their town's ceremonial display.
0: Yeah, yeah.
1: And it caught fire, and then it all went up.
0: Oh, no.
1: Yeah, $500,000 emergency vehicle destroyed.
0: No.
1: Destroyed.
0: Here's something I never thought about until you said about how many homes are damaged.
1: Yeah.
0: Your insurance is not covering that.
1: There is
0: zero way your insurance
1: covers fireworks.
0: No way. No way.
1: Because you were talking earlier today about some knucklehead mom who let her 3-year-old
0: I saw a video.
1: Roman candle.
0: And he ran in the house.
1: So you think that damage isn't even covered?
0: For one, in Illinois anyway, those fireworks are illegal.
1: So if you
0: damage your home because of something illegal, your insurance company's not going to go, okay. We'll just pay you for that. No, they're not doing that at all.
1: Can you
0: imagine I've never
1: that?
0: Thought about that.
1: Yeah.
0: My is worried about that.
1: What? How many?
0: About liability.
1: How many fireworks did he score?
0: No, not about fireworks, but just about liability. He was like, hey, don't do anything to get us sued. He was always worried about us getting sued by things.
1: Isn't there there's a little codicil in every insurance policy that says it's just that insurance company can only be sued for like X number of thousand dollars.
0: I don't know.
1: But I guess you get sued for just about anything.
0: Yeah, you can.
1: If you're dumb enough to get sued because somebody fell on their head at your property, we're only giving you $5,000 toward that.
0: Okay, I know that you like hearing stories about my dad.
1: I do. He sounds like an interesting man.
0: Well, before World War II, he was a hunter. He would go out into the woods by Lick Creek Golf Course.
1: Yeah, yeah.
0: Lick Creek was where he hung out when he was a boy.
1: Gotcha.
0: And his buddy and him would have their shotguns, and they would practice taking fire. One of them would hide behind a tree while the other blew the bark off the front of the tree. Then they would take turns.
1: Did they think they were going to be...
0: Well, they were getting ready for the war.
1: So they were practicing.
0: They were practicing.
1: This
0: you know, they're like 14 or 15 years old at the time.
1: You know what? I am not...
0: Maybe a little bit older.
1: I'm not a veteran, but I've never heard of any branch of the military that at basic training, they're actually shooting...
0: Live
1: rounds at... Hey, dodge it. It's like dodgeball. Like dodgeball.
0: So my dad, when it comes to fireworks, my dad didn't... That wasn't enough for him. You know what I'm saying? That wasn't enough exploding.
1: Oh, my God.
0: He needed to have things coming out.
1: I take it no one was ever...
0: No, they never hurt each other.
1: They did okay, and they both came back from World War II?
0: I don't know about the other guy. Dad did. I don't know about that. That's funny. That's a fun question.
1: Oh, man. Maybe he didn't do as well in their training. Here's another quick story I wanted to share.
0: Yeah.
1: I know this won't happen tonight here because we are top-notch with the fireworks here, Greg. But in San Diego, and I remember hearing about this. I've never seen any footage of it. They had, San Diego, they had, I don't know what waterway they were on, but they had five barges. It was going to be an 18-minute display on the waterfront there. A computer programming glitch caused one signal to trigger all five barges to launch simultaneously. 7,000 fireworks exploded at the exact same moment. A giant white fireball. Whoosh! Okay, we're done.
0: Ta-da.
1: No one got hurt or anything. It's just,
0: ta-da.
1: We're done. Go home now.
0: That is hilarious.
1: That's a quick firework.
0: All right, well, come on down. If you're on the boats out there in the river, let us, and you're listening to us by some chance, let us know, let us tell you how beautiful it looks.
1: It's cool.
0: From the riverfront, looking out towards all those boats that are parked safely on the
1: It's a nice backdrop.
0: It's beautiful.
1: Everything here is beautiful. Get down here. Choose Greater Peoria. Red Boom presented by i3 Broadband. I'm Phil Luciano. That's Greg Batten. We are at the Gateway Building. If you're coming down here at the last minute, stop by. Say hello. Plenty of room. If you've been wondering all day, I don't know, that's not. Is it going to be nice? It's
0: Plenty of time, too.
1: You got plenty of time. It certainly is nice. And, yes, there's plenty of room. So get in here. Jump in that car. Jump on that bike. Get on your pogo stick. Head out here. We'll see you down here.
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8: Mary Albinger, the D.C. 4th of July celebrations are on hold for now. The National Mall has been evacuated as storms move through the area. As far as we know, though, the president is still going to speak. A parade of tall ships moved through New York Harbor on this 4th of July.
9: It is a very American thing to ring in 250 years of American history by parading our naval and Air Force might for the world to see. But I can't help but consider that 250 years ago, the waters of New York Harbor looked very, very different.
8: Vice President Vance welcomed the ships. The Department of Transportation will invest over $1 billion in our nation's airports. Secretary Sean Duffy says the one big, beautiful bill got it all started. 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
10: 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WMBD's TJ Carson is on the Peoria Riverfront for Choose Greater Peoria Red, White, and Boom, presented by i3 Broadband. TJ had a chance to speak with Nate Carlisle from Lincoln. Nate says Red, White, and Boom is the best fireworks show in the state of Illinois and well worth the trip from Lincoln.
11: What do you look forward to each year when you come?
12: The fireworks, the food, the people.
11: Anything in particular about the fireworks or the food, anything specific you like?
12: That it's off the water, and it's just awesome looking.
10: Nate brought his big family with him from Lincoln and says it's a great opportunity for them all to be together on the 4th. Choose Greater Peoria Red, White, and Boom gets underway at 9:30. More pets are lost on the 4th of July than any other day of the year. That's why Peoria County Animal Protection Services says it's important to make sure your pet is wearing a collar with tags and their microchip is current.
14: So if we pick up a pet that has a microchip, then our officers, our team members, we can read that microchip and return the pet right home.
10: Becky Spencer says PCAPS is closed tonight, but animal control officers will be answering emergency calls. Rain chances have tapered off ahead of Choose Greater Peoria Red, White, and Boom, presented by i3 Broadband, though a stray shower can't be ruled out. Some clouds the rest of the night, pretty pleasant, a low around 68. Tomorrow, slight chance of showers and thunderstorms early, then again afternoon time. Patchy fog in the morning, otherwise cloudy tomorrow with a high of 84. Tomorrow night, partly cloudy with a low of 65. More news coming up and always on WMBDRadio.com.
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3: These exits are now closed on I-74 heading eastbound. The Washington exit, last exit before the Murray Baker Bridge. And on the East Peoria side, the first exit, that's the Riverfront Drive exit and the Main Street exit now closed. A lot of that traffic using the Washington exit, we're seeing a backup there. And if you're heading westbound, the ramp to the flyover is now closed. So that's the ramp westbound, but westbound Main Street ramp before that looks to still be open. Downtown Peoria, they do have Liberty, Fulton, and Main Street now closed between Adams in Washington. It was just closed between Washington and Water Street. And this half hour, the Bob Michael Bridge closes. Keep this in mind, downtown, one-way, two-way traffic now in Adams and Jefferson, especially for pedestrians. If you're doing the walking, you're walking towards the riverfront. Remember, there's two-way traffic now in both Adams and Jefferson Street. 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
5: 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Thanks for joining us. This is Choose Greater Peoria Red, White, and Boom, presented by i3 Broadband. We are live at the Gateway Building on the Peoria side of the river. This is Phil Luciano. That's Greg Batten.
6: Hey.
5: And we are getting a little more excited as the time rolls on. It's less than an hour. Less than an hour till fireworks start exploding all over the place. But you got time. There's room here. If you've been wondering all day, oh, man, the weather's been so spotty. I don't know. No, it's nice down here. It's cool. It's literally cool. It is nice weather. We got a perfect cloud cover. It's not cloudy. It's nice, but there's a cloud cover, which is better for the fireworks. It's going to pop like crazy. And we also have been told, this is exciting, that the pilots are... the air.
6: Yeah, the military fly over the C-130H from Peoria Base 182nd Airlift Wing of the Illinois National Guard. This will be the last year for this plane to fly because they're replacing it with a new model next year. So that's exciting. That's always cool to see.
5: I found it interesting to find out that they had to pretty much make sure they could find the pilots.
6: Yes.
5: Because if you are training for the new, it's a Hercules. It's a C-130. It's not the Hercules. It's a C-130. It's a different type. But the pilots who do the current C-130s, if you're training for the new one, you can't do the old one anymore. They want to completely break you of the habit.
6: And somebody had to go like, hey, call Bob. Bob's on vacation in Florida. Get him up here.
5: Bob's retired.
6: Yeah.
5: He lives in another country.
6: So it's cool that they do that. We appreciate the 182nd very much and their participation in all of this. And all the sponsors, by the way. I know it's easy to sit here and you and me to do it. We didn't make this happen.
5: We just
6: yacked. But I mean, so many people. Go to redwhiteandboom.us. And look at big companies, obviously Choose Greater Peoria, i3 Broadband, those are the big boys. But then medium companies, small companies, mom and pop companies who decided they wanted to be part of this 250th celebration.
5: And, you know, I mean, for most folks who come down here, and this is the good part, you just come down here with your family, have some food, have a great time, and that's it. You get make great memories, and you don't even have to think about it. You shouldn't have to. That's okay. I'm not complaining. But there is so much that goes on with the sponsors and all of the folks, the police, the fire, the National Guard,

0: The Coast Guard, I mean, there are so many entities on both sides of the river that work so hard for so many months, and just to pull this off, and it's just like, wow, all that stuff that goes into it.
1: It's going to be about 75 degrees when the fireworks go off, with a light breeze.
0: It has been positively horrible out the past
1: week. Dude, I'm not kidding you. It has been, worse. And I have tried to get, I had... Just, you know, you have stuff around, you got to get done,
0: yes.
1: Right? You got to mow, you got to do things.
0: Right.
1: I had to really do it in little tiny bites.
0: Oh, yeah.
1: Like, to the point of silly. Like, I mowed for 10 minutes and came in and waited 20. It took me 3 hours to mow my little yard.
0: I mentioned yesterday we had a pre-birthday party for our grandson, Jack.
1: Yeah,
0: we just like that. We deal with all the grandkids. Come on over. You get everyone. Just with grand, you know, grandma and grandpa, that kind of thing. And everyone else can come and have food. I was out cooking last night on the grill, maybe 40 minutes. And when I was done, and they're used to seeing a big old sweaty, hairy monster, that's me, afterwards, but not like that. I mean, I was drenched like, oh my gosh. The point of all this is, it's been so horrible, so sweltery,
1: nice.
0: So stinky. It's totally nice.
1: Yeah.
0: Totally nice. Get on down here. If you've been waiting and waiting, still time, plenty of room.
1: Okay, do you mind if I jump in on something?
0: Jump in
1: I
0: on
1: might have
0: thing.
1: Shared this with you recently.
0: All right.
1: When you and I were doing the morning show together. So, 250 years is, by the world standards, small.
0: A heartbeat.
1: It's a heartbeat. And I told you this, I'm sure I told you this, on my refrigerator is a picture of my great-grandmother, who was born in 1859, holding me, born in 1959.
0: I'm trying to do the math.
1: So,
0: what I'm trying to say is
1: between the two of us, just our little corner of a family,
0: yes.
1: In the corner of the world, we represent 167 years of the 250.
0: That's
1: just the two people.
0: Yeah, that's a long time.
1: And so our families, I mean, all of us in America, we're connected to these dudes that started this very closely.
0: Yeah, it wasn't that long ago.
1: Yeah, it's only four or five back.
0: Right.
1: And that's stunning to me.
0: And
1: that's stunning.
0: I have a few Facebook posts in between the normal garbage you have to wade through. There are people, and it's not necessarily here, but it's people here, there, and it's like, this is my grandfather. Now, this would have to be someone who is pretty much up there in age already, or my grandfather, great-grandfather, and it's a grave, and it's from, they were in the Revolutionary War. And even if they were in the Revolutionary War, they're 18, and then maybe they lived another 70 years, and that puts them well into the 1800s. So, it does happen. It might be great-grandfather. But still, that's still not that long ago.
1: It's not that long ago. And I think it's remarkable all the things this country's been able to do in a short period of time.
0: Good and bad sometimes,
1: right?
0: Mostly good. I know there are times we wonder. But overall, it's like, I like to still think it can still be okay. Things will be okay. As much rancor and irritation there is these
1: days. If you want to feel good about it, go to the Peoria Riverfront Museum. And look at the Spirit of Liberty exhibit.
0: Oh, yeah.
1: It is humbling, jaw-dropping to me to look at. And you should go many times because there's so much.
0: And the thing is, I think the museum is kind of like this fireworks exhibit we're going to see. We kind of take it for granted because it's in our backyard.
1: Yeah.
0: But when you see, there's an exhibit like that at the museum right now, and it's been written up in the New York Times.
1: Oh, yeah.
0: And the Wall Street Journal. I mean, and they're saying this is unbelievable. And I mean, there are people in Peoria who go to a New York or Philadelphia to see a museum exhibit because it's so extraordinary. It's right here.
1: Just today, I saw a clip of former President Obama giving a speech at his new center up there in Chicago, his new library or whatever they call it.
0: Presidential Library, right.
1: And he was talking about some of the artifacts they have. And I was thinking in my head, is somebody inviting him down here because we have just as good of ones here? Oh, absolutely.
0: We're saying that they're not as good. Maybe
1: no,
0: we got even
1: no,
0: better.
1: But
0: maybe,
1: I mean,
0: maybe.
1: But look at the millions and millions and millions that went into that place.
0: Right.
1: We are on par with that. I mean, just say that.
0: Yes. And I mean, could you think about things like the broadsheets of the Declaration of Independence, which we're celebrating today, and other stuff like that. It's like to have that in Peoria, and it's way beyond just that. There's document after document after document. It's just impressive.
1: Well, get down here if you can. Fireworks at 9:30. If you are coming down, or if you're already here and you happen to be listening to us, on the backside of the fireworks, please be patient and listen to WMBD for your traffic reports with Mr. Ken Zersky. He'll get you from point A to point B. Downtown will be a little different because we converted some of the streets back to two-way.
0: Just
1: follow what the officers tell you to do, and you'll be fine.
0: I hope everyone did notice that on the way in.
1: I hope they did, too.
0: They're like, oh, this looks different. I mean, we see it every day, but not everyone comes downtown all the time. And if you saw, oh, it's different. Yeah, so when you're leaving, keep that in mind. Keep that in mind. And it is, I got to tell you, as amazing it is, all the planning to make this work and to keep things safe, it's also amazing every year where pretty much you get out of here in, 40 minutes?
1: Yeah.
0: Sometimes it's even faster.
1: Just take your time walking to the car.
0: It's not that big a deal. So, yes, tune in to WMBD Radio after the fireworks. Or if you are, for whatever reason, you're stuck where you are, and I get that. Sometimes people get shut in. You can stick around. We will be here. We will be broadcasting live through the fireworks display. I mean, it's an unusual way, perhaps.
1: It is a little unusual
0: to take in a fireworks display on the radio, but we do it. We've done it before.
1: That's cool.
0: We'll do it tonight.
1: Yeah.
0: We're looking forward to it. We'll tell you everything that's going on. It'll be just like being here, kind of, sort of, maybe.
1: Before you go to Ken and the break, I got to go because I got to get over to the stage over there.
0: Got something. Are you going to be juggling?
1: I'll probably be juggling some of those corn dogs.
0: Corn dogs and a chainsaw. Corn dogs and a chainsaw. No one's ever seen this before.
1: It's been fun hanging out with you.
0: Yes, sir, as always.
1: And enjoy the play-by-play.
0: Yep.
1: And we'll see you next time. I'm not going to do it because I don't want Mike to think I'm going to break. You're going to go to break. You go to break. I'm saying goodbye to you.
0: All right.
1: Okay.
0: Nice to have you, good sir. Ken Zersky, how about some traffic?
2: Yeah, we will be giving those after fireworks or traffic reports. And I guess the best advice there is just follow police direction. There's a lot of chaos, especially on the East Peoria side. Maybe a little more control. They got a little more route outs and some one-way traffic that they're going to do there on the East Peoria side. But it's just best to just be patient and follow police and their direction. That is afterwards. We'll have traffic reports. Right now, if you're heading downtown, there's still time and there's still likely a chance you're going to find a place to park, especially on the Peoria side, East Peoria side. That's pretty much filling up there at Walmart and Lowe's. But many of the ramps, East Peoria and Peoria now, as you get close to downtown, are closed. So you can get off heading eastbound at Knoxville, and you can get off heading westbound at Main Street in East Peoria. With Choose Greater Peoria Red, White, and Boom, presented by i3 Broadband Traffic, I'm Ken Zersky, UpstreamAutoGroup.com, Traffic 1.
3: 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Well, we made it. After we had an afternoon of showers and thunderstorms and gusty winds, look what we have now. Clear skies here, great night for fireworks, done about 10 minutes away. And what you see is what we get. So let's go, let's do this, let's light this, and have some fun. Patchy fog overnight, low 68. And sunny on Monday with a high of 86. Right now in downtown Peoria, it's 78.
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0: 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This is Phil Luciano, and this is WMBD Radio. Glad to be here with you. We'll be heading over to join the simulcast of the fireworks display in just a few minutes. And if you're home, or you're in your car, and you can't get out here, you can't see the fireworks, stick with us, because we'll be broadcasting. Now, that might sound unusual. How do you broadcast on radio a fireworks show? Oh, we do it. We love to do it. So we will. You can take it in with us as we move through the entire show. We're looking forward to it. Meantime, you know, obviously this is the 250th birthday of America, celebrating the signing of the Declaration of Independence. And I saw this story. One of the things we were talking earlier when Greg Batten was with me here, talking about the fact that this time of year you run across a lot of interesting anecdotes about history things that have happened around this time. I never knew this story. This is about the Declaration of Independence. And I didn't know it was moved during World War II. It was moved to Fort Knox. And the reason was, after the attack on Pearl Harbor, that the United States was put into high alert because the worry was there were going to be further attacks on the U.S. mainland. And so among these worries was that the Library of Congress realized that, man, if we're attacked, our building might get shot at. It might be bombed. And it was highly vulnerable. They didn't have the facilities to keep documents like the Declaration of Independence safe. So what they did is, on December 26th of 1941, packed the Declaration of Independence and the U.S. Constitution. They wrapped it in acid-free paper, put them in a custom bronze container, and padlocked them inside a heavy lead-lined traveling case. They put it on a train under the supervision of the Secret Service, and no one on the train except the agents and some key officials knew what was going on. So it was a regular train, but no one knew about the cargo. They didn't want to tip anyone off, and so they tried to act really inconspicuous. And the train arrived in Louisville, Kentucky, and an armed military escort took those cases with the documents straight to the United States Bullion Depository at Fort Knox. And everything went smoothly. The documents were placed inside a 60 cubic foot underground steel vault. And it was a bomb-proof fort along with billions of dollars in gold bullion. And that was there normally, but they also had other documents that were sent away for safety too. There were the Articles of Confederation, a copy of the Magna Carta, the Gettysburg Address, and the Gutenberg Bible. And so they wanted to make sure. I mean, no one knew it this time. I mean, what's this war going to be like? Are there going to be more bombings? Our United States, I mean, this is a big deal. The United States could be at risk. We want to make sure that if something horrible happens in D.C., that we keep these key documents safe. And indeed, they kept them. They were kept there at Fort Knox till September of 1944, and then they were brought back. I mean, the war was still going on. But by that time, they're like, well, it doesn't seem as if anyone with the Axis, certainly Germany, certainly not Japan, they don't have any capabilities at this point to attack us on the mainland. So they brought them back, put them back to where they were supposed to be. So, yeah, did not know there was any movement. The only sort of movement like that I've ever seen regarding the Declaration of Independence, that would be a national treasure. And that's a made-up story. So, interesting stuff. We are done. Riverfront, the Peoria side, that is. For Choose Greater Peoria, Red, White, and Boom, presented by i3 Broadband. We are getting ready for the fireworks. That's going to be at 9:30. But in just a couple minutes, just about a minute, by the way, we are going to join our simulcast to take you to the ramp up for the fireworks show. So when we switch over, if you're wondering what happened to me, well, I'm still here. And I'll be here during the show and the fireworks show itself, and we are going to be broadcasting during that show. And certainly, after the show, if you're traveling and you want to know, how do I get out of this place? It's a lot of people. There's a lot of cars. Well, Ken Zersky will be giving live traffic updates to get you home as quickly and certainly as safely as possible. And thanks for joining us so far. It's been a great night, a night we could not have anticipated to be this cool, be this calm, be this nice. It's about the nicest weather for this fireworks show that I think we've encountered in years and years. Ironic, considering how sweltering and horrible it's been. And it's certainly worth noting that the Murray Baker Bridge now lit up red, white, and blue for Red, White, and Boom. So we're going to be moving over to the simulcast in just a bit here. And we'll be back cutting in, and we'll be bringing you the fireworks show here on WMBD Radio when it's time for that. We thank you for joining us. And stick with us throughout the evening. Choose Great Bureau, Red, White, and Boom, presented by i3 Broadband. A great night here on the riverfront, way better than we could have anticipated. A lot of families, a lot of fun, a lot of food, a lot of memories. And if you're in the neighborhood, you still got time, get on over. Join up. Plenty of room. Love to see you down here. If you can, stick with us. We'll bring you the rest of this on WMBD Radio.
9: Happy birthday, America. I'm John Riley. This is Nancy Flagg. Welcome to Choose Greater Peoria, Red, White, and Boom. Hey, everybody. We're going to start the festivities off tonight by bringing in a really great flyover from the 182nd Airlift Wing of the Illinois Air National Guard. Coming right up the river right now, Flight Crew Lieutenant Colonel Randy Fasig, the navigator, Major Chris Barber, the co-pilot, and the pilot, Lieutenant Colonel Jeff Herman.
10: Good evening, Central Illinois, and welcome to the Red, White, and Boom 2026. This is Lieutenant Colonel Jeff Herman calling from the flight deck of a C-130H, and we are just moments away from flying overhead. The crew and I just wanted to take a second to say that on behalf of the men and women of the Peoria Air National Guard's 182nd Airlift Wing, we thank you for your support and wish each of you a great Independence Day. Enjoy the show. Happy 250th, America, and we'll see you guys in just a few moments.

are awaiting the flyover from C-130. Lieutenant Colonel Jeff Herman and his crew, they'll be coming over here in just a few moments. It's a great night to be here down here on the riverfront. If you're still thinking, maybe I can get down there, do it. Plenty of room. One of the nicest nights we've had in ages. And here we go. You're going to hear it. C-130 banking from the left side of the west side of the river. That's the last time we'll see that model, the C-130. It's being retired next year. Well, I would gather we'll get the new one. And it's interesting that these pilots who fly the... They are not... This is way beyond what I understand about flying, which is almost nothing. They are not being trained for the new craft, the new model. I'm going to guess because they want them completely breaking from whatever you do on the old one, doing it with the new one. What a night on the riverfront. And not only... You can hear the crowd oohing and on. Come to C-130 again. Not only is it a great night to be down here, just in terms of temperature, but the sight. I mean, like I mentioned a little bit ago, the Murray Baker Bridge lit up red, white, and blue. And the backdrop of all the boats just north of the bridge. Of course, they shut that down for the fireworks barge. It's just a perfect setting, perfect night. Which, not that long ago today, we weren't so certain of when the wind and the rain was blowing everything around. I know all our equipment bounced along the ground, wasn't treated very nicely. We managed to, staff managed to put all that together. And down here, it's just perfect. I haven't felt or seen a perfect night like this before. Choose Greater Peoria Red, White, and Boom, presented by Three Broadband, in years and years. We're glad you're joining us tonight.

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3: Thanks for joining us tonight. 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
3: Here we go.
4: That's how you start a show. Let's hear it for the 182nd Airlift Wing of the Illinois National Guard in that C-130. 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All right, choose Greater Peoria, Red, White, and Boom. The largest fireworks show in the state of Illinois is going to be rolling up at 9:30. I would like to introduce to you one of the teams of people who are bringing this show to you tonight for you to enjoy. Paul Harris is the manager of commercial operations with i3 Broadband. Who's got i3 Broadband at their house? I do. So Paul's going to explain to us why i3 Broadband sponsors Red, White, and Boom.
5: Absolutely, John. 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The Greater Peoria area, this is where we started our story here at i3. It all began right here in Peoria. And we're just great to be a part of this environment and this city and this event tonight. 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
4: 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And do you have any message for Central Illinois right before we blow off these fireworks?
5: Absolutely. 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
4: 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And thanks, everybody, for bringing your families down for tonight's presentation of Choose Greater Peoria's Red, White, and Boom, presented by i3 Broadband.
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3: 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This is Phil Luciano, getting ready for the big fireworks show. Earlier today, Greg Batten was hanging out here, and he'll be back on in a few minutes. He's got an interview for you. We're hooking up with our sister stations. There are at the con, so to speak, behind all this coming up. And it's still a great night. If you're any place near here, I mean, just wander on in. We got room. We'd love to have you. And we said it earlier today, we're just amazed. I'm just amazed. I know this sounds might sound kind of goofy, but I look into the sky and I see a drone just up watching everything. And if it would have been a few years ago, before I really understood anything about drones, I'd be like, man, I don't know if that's something I really want, that big brother type thing. But I think about an event like this and how much planning goes into it and how much security is so key. And when you've got drones here, there, and otherwise looking over things, I like that. This is a family event. It's all peaceful, everything taken care of. I can't think of a time I've heard of anything at all going amiss at these. And I just see a drone up in the sky just kind of winking and looking over things. I'm like, that's a good thing. That's a good thing. And we do appreciate all the amazing coordination between so many agencies that come together. Earlier today, we ran some interviews that Greg Batten and I did in anticipation of today. Those ran earlier before we were on, ran this afternoon. And it was just it's so insightful when we talk to a police chief on this side of the river, a mayor on the other side of the river, a councilman on this side of the river, back and forth, about all the things, all the responsibilities, all the duties, and all the planning that goes into an event like this. And it's just truly remarkable. I'm certainly not patting myself on the back. All we do is talk on the microphone. But the folks who are involved in police and fire and security, and you have in the mix, you have the National Guard, and you have the Coast Guard, and you have Public Works, and you've got the Park District and all of these entities and so many people. And as we've been talking about earlier today, for a lot of the folks who are part of those agencies, like the police department, Peoria Police, and it's like, you want off on July 4th to be with your family? I'm sorry, you can't be off. And that's just because it's all hands on deck type thing. And I realize, you know, those guys are getting paid. They're not forced to volunteer or anything like that. But still, you know how it is, whatever your job is or was. You know, there are certain holidays you want to be with your family. You want to do this, that, and the other. And they can't. And so it's one of those things that we, at least those of us here who have had a chance to just appreciate that sort of dedication that they've been able to do. Because you come down here and you can't go more than a few feet with seeing someone who's got some sort of badge. And this day and age especially, that's a good thing. You feel more reassured. And just knowing how much they have worked together, it's honestly, it's not, you know, when I'm not here at this event, that's one of those things you think about, right? Like, boy, you know, what could happen, this, that, blah, blah, blah, blah. I feel totally at peace because I know how much planning has gone into this behind the scenes just to make it a safe and peaceful environment for everyone who comes down here. We got a great crowd, got great weather, everything's looking good, and this, you know, I realize that the fireworks is the big show, but just hanging out here right now, and you see the Murray Baker Bridge, and it's red, white, and blue. You see just the whole flotilla of boats, you know, boat owners that are parked, anchored just north of the bridge, and just some music in the background. It's like, well, this is good too. Just hanging out at this is just picturesque. It's just a peaceful setting. Just this, all these families hanging out and just enjoying the night. That just in itself, that's kind of a treat just to do that. So if you have a chance, if you're still walking by, coming by, whatever you're doing, get on by. You can come in. Won't take but a minute to get through security. That's a quick thing. And just join us out here on the riverfront for Choose Greater Peoria, Red, White, and Boom, presented by i3 Broadband. And we'll be joining Greg Batten in just a moment. He has an interview he has for you. We have a couple other things. The fireworks are in about 20 minutes, and we will be bringing those to you here on WMBD. So you can't get to the river and you still want to get a little taste of what's going on, stick with us. We'll bring it to you. And then if you're listening to us right now and you're wondering, boy, at the end of this, it's usually kind of a madhouse downtown. Well, tune into WMBD Radio. Ken Zerski, Traffic One, will bring all live updates about what's going on with traffic. So if you're wondering how most safely to get out of this area, it's going to be right here on 1470 WMBD. 1470, 100.3 for those few of you who listen on FM. I'm kidding, of course. Thanks for being here today. This is Phil Luciano, enjoying a nice and peaceful evening here on the Peoria Riverfront. All that heat. Thankfully, Mother Nature decided to have a break for us. So that's been quite the nice respite we've had today. A nice little chill in the air here. A little change from the swelter that we've endured here in Central Illinois for the past week or more. Looking forward to next year. The new C-130s will be here. That was nice to see them flying over for the finale. They'll have the new ones next year. Always nice to see them flying over. Always nice to hear that in the cockpit. Sort of one of those great American things, one of those great Peoria things, one of those great Choose Greater Peoria, Red, White, and Boom, presented by i3 Broadband things. This is Phil Luciano. We are live at the riverfront, the Peoria Riverfront. Lots of folks, of course, on the East Peoria side of the river as well. Let's join our folks on stage.
4: Loving it. All right. We're just ahead of the biggest fireworks show in Illinois. Choose Greater Peoria's Red, White, and Boom. And you're asking, Choose Greater Peoria, what does that mean? mean exactly? Well, here's Greg Batten to tell us what that means.
1: 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People want to move here. People want to work here. People want to stay here. Just recently, the holiday pop-up bars over the Christmas brought 7,000 new people to Peoria. 5309 at WTVP with my friend Blake is another example of what's going on. The new big mural at Harper Hall is Choose Greater Peoria. Warehouse District and all the string lights that are coming this summer. And don't forget, they've got the new market after hours up at the Courthouse Plaza, the Bicentennial Park. 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It's all about us.
4: Yeah, and it sure is. And you grew up here. I mean, you know, this is home turf for you. You must notice it changing and evolving for the better.
1: I have noticed it in the last 12 months. I think a lot of it has to do with some of the physical changes in downtown. But it's not just Peoria. It's Greater Peoria. It's all of us.
4: Yeah, so that's what it takes. Thank you, Greg. Thank everybody there at Choose Greater Peoria for their assistance on this. And we are going to continue to gear up for fireworks here on the riverfront between Peoria and East Peoria with Choose Greater Peoria, Red, White, and Boom, presented by i3 Broadband.
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6: 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This is Phil Luciano, WMBD Radio, getting ready for the biggest fireworks show in Illinois. It'll be coming up in just about 13 minutes. 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
13: 250 years ago, on this day, 56 people signed their names to a Declaration of Independence and gave birth to an idea that rights are born into us. We hold these truths to be self-evident, that all men are created equal, that they are endowed by their Creator with certain unalienable rights, that among these are life, liberty, and the pursuit of happiness. The mission statement of the greatest experiment in self-government in the history of the world was born. Today, no matter what side of the river we're on, we come together as one nation, as one Greater Peoria, to say happy birthday, America.
4: All right. We are just a few short moments from an amazing fireworks show. Everybody ready for it? That's what I thought. Coming your way, Choose Greater Peoria, Red, White, and Boom.
6: Thanks for joining us tonight. This is Phil Luciano, WMBD Radio. As John Riley was saying, fireworks show just about 10 minutes away. We got the Pledge of Allegiance coming up and the National Anthem. We'll bring that to you live in just a few. Meantime, speaking about this amazing fireworks show, biggest in the state, right? So there are going to be new fireworks this year, a lot of new ones. And I don't understand the following in total. Usually the fireworks have been bought from Chinese companies, and we know that the Chinese manufacturers produce much of what is sold fireworks-wise throughout the nation, throughout the world, really. But apparently, the Italian fireworks manufacturers have made inroads, and that's a lot of the product that's going to be used tonight. Pyrotechnica, which does the show here that we're about to see, they are really, really keen on these Italian-made shells. And these are they're 3-inch, 4-inch, 5-inch, 6-inch, and one is a 6-inch white strobe, and it's much more vibrant. So, yeah, I mean, the ones that have been used before, those are great. I mean, if you've ever seen the show, it just wows you. But these are going to be we're told they're going to pop like nothing we've ever seen. And when I think about that these are 6-inch shells. I mean, 6 inches, and those are put in a mortar, and boom, they're flying out there. And we're talking hundreds and thousands of these that are shot out there. It's just amazing that this is coordinated to the degree it is. Just utterly mind-blowing. And the finale of this show, and it lasts almost a half hour. And if the show that we see here, every year I think to myself the same thing, if it were just 10 minutes of what we see, that in itself would be impressive. Seriously, it's that remarkable. Everything is so layered and complex. It's like all the oohs and ahs. It's just crazy good. But again, it's almost a half hour. And the finale this year apparently is going to be intense beyond anything that people here in Peoria have ever seen. And again, this is one of the biggest fireworks shows in the United States. So that kind of promise empty. It's going to be something great. It's going to be 600 aerial shells, and that's going to be right at the end. I mean, 600. Boom, boom, boom, boom, boom, boom, boom, boom. And what you see on average here are 2,000 fireworks shells a minute. That's a lot of fireworks. That's a lot of booms. So we are getting ready to turn this back over to the folks on stage, and what we're going to have is the Pledge of Allegiance, and then we're going to have the national anthem. And that the national anthem, by the way, is going to be done by Master Sergeant Jose Lagunas, and he's from the 187th Airlift Wing from the Illinois National Guard here locally. So not only are they bringing us, did they bring us the C-130 flyover, also bringing us the national anthem. Multi-talented, I would say, at the 182nd. So we're just about 7 minutes from the fireworks launch, and that'll get rolling pretty quickly here after we get to the Pledge of Allegiance and then the national anthem. But we will be with you here through the whole fireworks show. We will be broadcasting live. And so if you're shut in, you can't get out here, hey, stick with us. It's the second best opportunity to see the fireworks. See it through our eyes. And stick with us. Looking forward to that. This is Phil Luciano, WMBD Radio. Choose Greater Peoria Red, White, and Boom, presented by i3 Broadband. Here at the Gateway Building on the west side of the Illinois River. Things will be picking up pretty quickly here, moving toward the unveiling of the fireworks in just a little bit. Appreciate you being with here today. Always a great night to be in Peoria, especially Ground Zero here on the riverfront. So many families hanging out, making memories. And that's the thing I think about here, that it's, you know, I don't know what you did when you were little, what sort of July 4th celebrations you attended. Maybe it was something in your town. Maybe it was your Uncle Frank's house and he always had fireworks, whatever it was. And it becomes that tradition, one of those things you think about for years and years and years. And I look at all these little kids here running around with hot dogs and frisbees and whatnot, and one day they'll think back to this, but this will be like our memories were. And I know there are plenty of folks here who might have been at the Sky Concert, first Sky Concerts before this became Red, White, and Boom. And then they brought their kids, and their kids are now older, and now they got their grandkids here. You know, three generations. That's how long this has been going on. And there probably are multiple generations of different sorts, but I'm, you know, grandma, grandma, that type of thing. But I mean, just in terms of the length of the Red, White, and Boom as a whole, it's now traversed three generations. That's pretty impressive. Not only is it the biggest fireworks show in the state, it's been around a long time. Quite the tradition. Something to be proud of here in Peoria. And I know there have been some years where I missed it for whatever reason, had to go to a different thing, or didn't have to, you know, was that another thing? And then when I get back to this, like I did last year, coming back to Red, White, and Boom with WMBD Radio, it's like, wow, I forgot how impressive this event is in terms of all the planning, all of the agencies needed to put it together, all of the staff for all of these radio stations that are here, all of the folks who are the vendors and everything else that come out here. Just such a massive effort. And for that half hour, it's something else. It's something you can't find anyplace else in Illinois. That's truly remarkable. We're just about ready to join the stage, the ramp up. Here we go.
4: One of the great things about this event every year is that both sides of the river participate, and we've got all these folks here in the Peoria side and all these folks on the East Peoria side getting together to enjoy our freedom, and that's just awesome. And now let's hop to the other side of the river for a second. If everybody could please stand as Mayor John Call from East Peoria brings us the Pledge of Allegiance.
14: Ladies and gentlemen, please rise and join me for the Pledge of Allegiance. I pledge allegiance to the flag of the United States of America and to the Republic for which it stands, one nation, under God, indivisible, with liberty and justice for all.
4: All right, thank you, Mayor. Appreciate it. Stay standing, because We got a really nice treat here for you. Master Sergeant Jose Lagunas from the 182nd Airlift Wing of the Illinois Air National Guard is here to, there you go, to bring us our national anthem.
15: When are our clocks after?

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0: in the home of the brave.
1: All right, Jose Lagunas. Thank you. All right. Who wants to see some fireworks? That's what I thought. So, we got a lot of folks watching tonight. Let's hear it in East Peoria. Let's hear it out on the river. Let's hear it in Peoria. All right. You got to help me count this down. So we got about 30 seconds, and I need everybody counting down for America's 250th birthday. All right, here we go. Loud and proud. 10, 9, 8, 7, 6, 5, 4, three. Happy 250th birthday, America!
2: Here we go. 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
3: Hi, Phil.
2: Hey, thanks for joining us here tonight.
3: Of course. There's nowhere else I'd rather be.
2: Seriously, I wouldn't either, because this is... You know, we talk about this is the best fireworks show in the state, and I'm sure maybe Washington, D.C. might outdo us, but that's the capital, you know?
3: Right, right.
2: They got to. So, as we start off here, we just have I don't want to say typical because it sounds mundane, but this is just a blasting of white, red, possibly orange, just boom, boom, boom.
3: Lots of colors, lots of sparkle. Really nothing like I've ever seen before.
2: And that's the thing. It's almost like, okay, we got a shower of sparks low. We got shower of sparks in the middle. And it's one of those where, okay, that's pretty good. And you get used to this almost. But to me, if this show ended in like a minute, I'd be like, that was pretty good.
3: Right. It's like a peacock formation kind of.
2: Yeah. 'Cause
3: it's starting from like the bottom.
2: That's the thing that's amazing about this show is you can hear this in the background. You have all these shells blasting, blasting, blasting, and you're, you know, just a little bit off the barge level. And then you hear those big booms coming up, and it's all these colors up high, colors up low. It's almost hard to keep track of all of this stuff visually.
3: We got a big white one, yellow one, blue. The yellow turned blue. Blue turned yellow. Multicolored action.
2: You know, you see these, they explode like, you know, dandelions, like the dandelions gone to seed that are electrified, just boom, boom, one after the other. And at the base, it's like bees, like bee for victory.
3: You got multiple going off, and then single ones. All this commotion happening at once.
2: You know, 2,000 rounds a minute. 2,000.
3: That's crazy.
2: I can't count them. I'll trust that those numbers are right.
3: I lost count after two.
2: Now, Paige, is this your second one that you've seen of this?
3: Yes, this is my second year.
2: Yeah, this is just... always, every year, it's something new. It's a little something different. And I'm too simple, but when I see things like we're seeing right now, which is like these big balls of blue and orange that go together, it just blows my mind that people can put this together.
3: Yeah, I like how it's like half and half, like colors. I'll never understand the mathematics that go into this.
2: Yeah, if I understood that this would be the type of thing you could do with math, I would have paid attention back in geometry. I certainly would have paid more attention in physics.
3: Exactly. That's why we're in radio.
2: Yeah. So this is kind of cool. What we're watching right now, in addition to the big dandelions, are a whole bunch of little dandelions just exploding throughout the sky. Yeah.
3: Yellow one. yellow with a little bit of white and blue and clear. And we got rockets going in the air. Think of like Christmas lights, and that's what we're looking at.
2: Yeah, except they keep exploding. Which is good with fireworks, not so good with Christmas lights.
3: Exactly. As long as their fingers.
2: Yeah. We're at the Choose Peoria. Red, White, and Boom, presented by i3 Broadband. 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
3: America 250.
2: This is the part of the show where I start noticing and enjoying the smell of gunpowder.
3: I can tell everybody's enjoying it.
2: There is a part in the show, and it's going to be pretty soon, where you see people start rubbing their necks. It's like, man, this is a long show. Oh, yeah. And there's about 25 more minutes of it.
3: It is. It's the longest fireworks show I've ever seen.
2: And watching the show, it's kind of like watching two competing shows. Like, you've got the big

0: sometimes the excitement of the show isn't as much the sight, but the sound. And it's loud.
1: I felt the ground vibrate on that last one.
0: A lot of firepower out there. 2,000 rounds a minute. At least 2,000. That one that we just saw looked like, this is going to sound crazy, like a cosmic hamburger. It was like blue buns, and in the midst, this white explosion patties.
1: I think that makes sense. We got some blue and orange at the bottom. I think blue and orange go great together.
0: Look at these curlicue things that are going. They're just like sidewinders spinning off the barge.
1: Oh, that was cool. They're like fighting from each other.
0: Yeah, and that was like a big spring. It was like a giant explosion of glitter.
1: It's almost like a carnival in a way.

0: Got some pink and green, white, gold, purple. A lot of green and gold. Got a lot of green and purple, like the Joker.
1: This is, right now, the sky is so full of color, it's hard to know where exactly to look.
0: Exactly.
1: Because everything goes so quickly. Top, side, left, everywhere. You see this and you understand why you hear these stories of people coming from all over the state and even beyond Illinois state lines. It's because I can't imagine many places have a fireworks show like this.
0: I get why. It's all part of the experience.
1: Yeah. Whenever there's a lull in this page, I wonder, okay, what's going to happen now?
0: That means something big is coming.
1: Yeah. It does. There we go. The other part of the show that I like is when after you see these series explosions of whatever color and things die down for a second and then the next round goes up and then you see all the trails.
0: Exactly.
1: All the, I don't know, gunpowder trails, I guess you'd call them. And that's kind of cool too. Like little cloud formations formed by the wake of the fireworks.
0: And it's also like you don't know what's going to happen.
1: Yeah.
0: Or what to expect.
1: Right now, it looks like there's a new constellation in the sky. All these...
0: Yeah, that one's cool. It's glittering.
1: Yeah, it's like explosion of all these fireworks and then left behind like glitter in their way. Very neat.
0: They're kind of like shooting stars in a way.
1: Yeah.

0: Those ones are just non-stop.
1: It's like an attack. It's like a machine gun. Two machine guns.
0: It's like somebody hit the wrong button and they won't stop.
1: Let go! Let go!
0: Oh, that's cool. It's like flamethrowers over there.
1: Man, all I can think of what I'm looking in front of us right now is all of a sudden, out of nowhere, our waterfalls from the sky.
0: It is light. Pretty cool.
1: Yeah, just cascading down. And some of these fireworks, big booms, others, they just all of a sudden appear without warning, like these waterfall type things.
0: Like some of them you see go up, but some of them you don't.
1: Yeah. Sneaky.

0: I just want to know how this all works, like hitting to make all this go off at once.
1: You know, I think I read that it takes 50 hours to plan this.
0: Oh, wow.
1: I mean, I don't mean just, you know, 50 hours and like work days. 50 hours cumulatively of just planning how this all goes together.
0: And yes, you got to make sure it goes off at like the right times and stuff.
1: This is remarkable. And I know you can't hear the music right now on, you can hear it in the background. You can hear it a little bit, but that's all coordinated too.
0: That is super cool. They've always been one of my favorite things.
1: And there's plenty of show left, but as we move forward, there's more boons that are shaking the concrete.
0: That was cool. Cool shape.
1: That was like a big old, like, blue or purple football, whatever yeah. That was. That was neat. I haven't ever seen one of those.
0: And football season's coming.
1: Yeah. So right now we have these giant exploding balls and then small clusters of exploding balls like
0: glitter.
1: Yeah, glitter, like grapes made of glitter in the sky.
0: And we've got many like firecracker ones.
1: I hope you can hear some of that in the background, because that's what it looks like. Just poppity poppity poppity pop.
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3: We hope you are
0: all
3: enjoying
0: quiet.
3: The biggest 4th of July fireworks.
0: They're brewing.
1: Little pause in the action. What's next?
0: Oh, wow.
1: Loud.
0: Those That's might be the next. Loudest ones. I like the ones that like follow each other and make a design.
1: Like they're chasing across the sky.
0: Yeah.

0: Now, what color was that? That was interesting. Is that yellowish?
1: I would say, like, yeah, yellow, gold.
0: Yeah, there's a color. I hadn't seen that.
1: Little mix of orange.
0: Yeah, interesting. Maybe they're inventing new colors just for Peoria tonight.
1: Peoria special.
0: Yeah, why not?
1: I haven't found the chartreuse firework yet.
0: Oh, any chartreuse?
1: Or yeah, the color you told me about. Got more glitter ones.
0: Yeah. More of this this fun situation where you've got these big exploding fireworks in the sky and then lots of little ones just pop, pop, pop, pop, pop, pop underneath.
1: Got all the multicolored ones again falling down.
0: And I'm guessing, in addition to coordinating all of the colors, coordinating the movements and all that, it's also coordinating the booms.
1: Right.
0: So, you know, when they get to put the louds going, that kind of thing. A lot of stuff, a lot of planning goes into all this.
1: Save the good ones for the end.
0: Yeah.
1: Well, they're all good, but...
0: So at the end, we are told it's going to be this just remarkable explosion of brilliance. The new Italian fireworks they brought in for this.
1: I'm excited. I'm nervous, but I'm excited. I feel like it'll be a one-of-a-kind experience.
0: Yeah. See, like right now what we're watching, which looks like a bunch of little planets exploding, if this were the finale, I'd be like, that was a good show.
1: Right. They want you to walk away feeling something special.
0: Now here we got a bunch of sidewinders blasting through the sky.
1: Got some big ones.

0: don't know if I can adequately explain this, that it's some of them that you see, I mean, obviously launch up and then blow, but sometimes they go farther, and then it's like they're like, it's like a stage of rockets. Like one blows and it goes a little farther, and then more come out of that. It's quite,
1: so like perfectly coordinated.
0: It's so layered and intricate. It's just remarkable.

0: little bit, you can call this a lull. When there aren't 9 jillion things exploding, it's a lull in this show. See, now this is neat.
1: Oh, this is cool. I've never seen this before.
0: This is like
1: dots
0: little,
1: in the sky.
0: Yeah, flash pots with the trailings of the previous fireworks as the background. That's really neat.

0: is more of what we've been enjoying all night. These giant dandelions gone to seed explosion up top with just this constant, like, Roman candle attack underneath.
1: We got multiple again. This is a preview of the end, I think.
0: That's a lot of noise. That's impressive. Now these look, these sidewinders look like snakes going through the sky.
1: Little swirlies.
0: Yeah.

0: A lot of boons.
1: Lots of gold. I think gold has been our top color so far.
0: Whenever the song changes, then it's usually the launch into a giant display like right now. It's like ball after ball blasting.

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1: I don't know what's going on. It looks neat. It's just like they're up there. I mean, normally you have some sort of pattern, either right. to go up or come down or whatever. These are just like they're going, you go this way, I'll go this way maybe. Or, interesting.
0: That's cool. We got like three rocket looking sparkler type.
1: Now we're getting high to the sky.

0: We've got boom after boom, ball after ball, explosion after explosion.
1: It is cool. I love the ones that go off like so fast.
0: Yeah, where it's just like this. It's
1: non-stop.
0: Like there's a mortar of just constant boom, boom, boom, boom, boom, boom, boom, boom, boom. There's a lull. Now what's going to happen?
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2: 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It's Choose Greater Peoria Red, White, and Boom.
1: Oh, wow.
0: It is something when you can feel the fireworks. Such is the boom.
1: You feel it in your feet.
0: Yeah. You feel it. Certainly see it.

0: that pink?
1: It was pink. Pink and gold.
0: Wow. I don't know if we see a whole lot of pink fireworks, but that certainly was spectacular.
1: They like to throw the pink in with other colors.
0: Ah.
1: There's some little pink stars.

0: It almost feels like they're gearing up for something big soon. I mean, it's still tremendous amount of firepower. Light filling
1: the sky. There's
0: going to
1: be so much color.
0: Yeah. Now they're screaming up there.
1: I haven't had a lot of the screamer ones yet.
0: Yeah, these look like giant eels or snakes soaring through the sky and screaming.
1: I wonder if they'll have any word ones at the end.

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This explosion of yellow through the sky.

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2: You are watching.
0: Yeah, that finale must be coming up soon here. This has been one heck of a fantastic spectacle.
1: I'm excited.
2: It's Choose Greater Peoria, red, white, and blue.
1: There's a pink one. The blue is turning pink.
0: It's getting busy up there. A lot of big exploding balls in the sky. Multicolored.
1: These are my favorite type.

0: getting loud again. Big explosions, little explosions.
1: It's like little, big.

0: Getting busy. 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
1: They're just everywhere. There's no dull moment.
0: Yeah, now it's just getting crowded up there. Crowded with light and stars.
1: Oh, that's cool.
0: Now we just have a complete sky palette full of every color you can imagine.
1: Every rocket, every dazzle.
0: Here we go. It's so bright.
1: It's everywhere.
0: It's just bright.
1: Oh, we can feel that one.
0: Holy cow. Wow. That was just a sky on fire.
1: That was amazing.
0: You could feel it, and you certainly can smell it.
1: The energy is in the crowd.
0: Wow. We are at Choose Greater Peoria, Red, White, and Boom, presented by i3 Broadband. 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
7: Time. 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
8: It is a very American thing to ring in 250 years of American history by parading our naval and Air Force might for the world to see. But I can't help but consider that 250 years ago, the waters of New York Harbor looked very, very different.
7: The boat parade began at the Verrazano Narrows Bridge, past the Statue of Liberty to the Hudson River, heading north to the George Washington Bridge. Fort Campbell, Kentucky is marking America 250 historic celebration. Fox's Brooke Taylor reports from the military base home to the 101st Airborne Division.
9: It's the only America 250 event happening on an active military base. You have a massive carnival. You have rides, games, any type of food you could imagine. We have a lemonade stand. You name it. But what really stands out is who is out here. These are military families, people who know better than anyone what it means to defend this country and the freedoms that we are celebrating. Now, this is one of the country's most important military installations, so we can't celebrate America's 250 without talking about the incredible history here. Fort Campbell, it is home to some of the Army's most elite units, including the legendary 101st Airborne Division, known as the Screaming Eagles. They changed the course of World War II with their parachute assault in Normandy on D-Day.
7: New York City celebrating the nation's semi-quincentennial by holding 8 ball drops in Times Square, each taking place at midnight for every American time zone. 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
10: 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I'm Julia Bradley. Another Choose Greater Peoria Red, White, and Boom presented by i3 Broadband is in the books. Peoria Mayor Rita Ali spoke with WMBD's TJ Carson. She says around 200,000 people came out to celebrate America's 250th birthday on the Peoria and East Peoria riverfronts.
11: So that's extremely special. That doesn't come. I mean, we waited 250 years for this. It's about our freedom, our independence, and it's about our unity coming together in downtown Peoria and East Peoria in a unified manner to celebrate.
10: And now as you head home, listen for traffic updates with Traffic One's Ken Zerski. WMBD's TJ Carson spoke with Nate Carlisle from Lincoln tonight. Nate said Red, White, and Boom is the best fireworks show in the state of Illinois and well worth the trip from Lincoln.
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17: And East Peoria police say it's just going to take time and patience there on their side to get traffic out. They've now got Camp Street one way eastbound from Riverside all the way to Main, and they're letting traffic out of the Walmart parking lot and able to move traffic through. But that light there at the Bob Michael Bridge, because there's no traffic coming over the Bob Michael Bridge, or you can't get onto the Bob Michael Bridge on the East Peoria side. So again, time and patience, and be patient there as you come out of the East Peoria side. Peoria side is kind of a controlled chaos, and really only the police know exactly the plan here. They do have the signals on flash on Adams Street, and that's just to help with a lot of the traffic or the pedestrian traffic that's coming through downtown now from the riverfront. So use caution there and just follow police direction. Basically, that's the main thing as you get to the exits. Again, Kumpf Boulevard is blocked between Jefferson and the Bob Michael Bridge. The Bob Michael Bridge also closed with Choose Greater Peoria Red, White, and Boom, presented by I3 Broadband Traffic. 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
0: 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This is Phil Luciano, Paige Cole hanging out. Paige, how'd you like that show?
1: I thought it was great.
0: It was the part at the end, and we had talked about this. And Pyrotechnico, they're the company that puts this whole shebang together. And we had heard that, and explaining this doesn't really matter, but what they said was that, you know, they're always looking for the best shows, the best equipment, the best mortars, the best this. So I guess they went, and the latest thing in fireworks are these shells made in Italy.
2: And I think we saw at the end the difference because we were told, well, they're going to be a lot more vibrant. Hey, that explosion, that multiple explosions at the end, that was like the sky was just...
1: I think it definitely was very unusual in a good way, though.
2: Yeah.
1: Because they're different. And like you said, multicolor, multi-layered.
2: It was just so bright at the end. It was like, wow. It was dazzling is the best word I can come up with. So you think every year, how can they outdo it this time? Well, they did. That was an amazing, whatever that was, 30 seconds, minute. And it was just.
1: Well, it's hard. I don't know how they're going to top that next year.
2: Yeah. The one thing that helped, of course, one thing that helped was that the weather got better. You were out here earlier, weren't you?
1: I was. It was raining. Things were blowing.
2: And then the equipment was bouncing.
1: Everywhere.
2: Some of the sister stations of ours, their tents were mangled. It was like, uh-oh, what's going to happen? But obviously...
1: One tent almost went into the river.
2: That's some... I want to hear what the wind speed was down here. I've heard as much as 50, but it could have been a lot more. Because, I mean, it takes a lot to throw equipment around. Not just the tents, but actual,
1: definitely,
2: you know, audio equipment. So,
1: and it was only like 3 minutes long.
2: And yeah, right. What a quick strike that was. And you know, after the week we've had of all the hot weather, it was so, it's just bleh, you know what it's been like here. And it's like, man, I don't know if I really want to come down. I mean, I have to, you have to, we work here. But it was a matter of, I mean, are people going to come down? And then all of a sudden, lo and behold, Mother Nature gives us a break here in Peoria, and it's like, boom.
1: The sun came out.
2: Yeah, the sun came out, the temps died. And another good thing that happened was there was a little bit of a cloud cover. It wasn't gray and dismal. It just, in the evening, it had a little bit of the cloud cover. And from what little I understand about fireworks, which isn't much at all, but if you have just a little bit of cloud cover, it helps in terms of the pop, in terms of what you can see. It shows up better that way rather than just a clear night.
1: I think it definitely brought more vibrancy, and it gave us a nice breeze.
2: And I guess that makes sense, because as we were talking about during the broadcast of the fireworks, that as we saw more shells going up, and you could, for lack of a better term, the cloud left behind by the trails from the other ones, you could see it light up bigger. So having that cloud cover, certainly a nice addition here tonight. If you are listening to us and waiting for the next on traffic, Ken Zerske will be back in just a few minutes. He'll give you the lowdown as to where to go. I can say is be patient. And it's one of those things here. I know in Peoria we get kind of spoiled a little bit because we don't have huge rush hours. And it's like, oh man, I'm going to be stuck down here forever. You won't. You'll be home in just a little bit, in quick order. Because the police, they do such a good job on both sides of the river of getting people out of here. So be patient, and things will move along pretty quickly. Well, what a great show tonight. What a great evening it was down here yet again. Choose Greater Peoria, Red, White, and Boom, presented by I3 Broadband. Paige, is this, you say this was your second one you've seen?
1: My second, yeah.
2: Now, did you grow up going to fireworks shows?
1: I did, but it was nothing like this. It was in like a high school football field.
2: You know what? Those are pretty good, too.
1: For what it was, it was good. Yes.
2: I mean, that's the thing. And, you know, after you come here and see this, it's kind of like, well, I don't know if I can go see another
1: I don't know
2: one.
1: If I can go back to that. Yeah.
2: and, you know, there have been so many Red, White, and Booms I've been at for WMBD. And there were stretches, though, at times when I wasn't with the station. And, you know, there might be something going on that I didn't come down to the riverfront and I went and saw some other event. Or what was going on, you know, and that was pretty good. And then last year was the first time I'd been back here with WMBD for a while, and it was like, wow. I forget two things: one, how much work goes into
1: the production,
2: everything
1: yeah.
2: that happens. Yeah, just so much. And we've talked about this before, but it's worth mentioning. You have the police on each side of the river, the fire department on each side of the river. You've got the National Guard. You've got the park districts. You've got so many entities that come together. And it just blows my mind that all of that comes together so seamlessly. Because once you're down here, I mean, I know there's a lot that's happening to keep everyone safe and keep things running smoothly. But we don't see that. You know, you come here, you go with your family, you're having a good time, you don't even notice. And there's hardly ever a blip here at all.
1: Right.
2: All. So it's just, it's amazing that that gets coordinated to the extent it is. And we're just here looking at fireworks, and we don't even have to worry about anything like that.
1: And just the setup and tear down all done within a day, too.
2: Yeah, just poof, poof, it all heads away. And it's such a, it's still such a great setting down here right now. Just hanging out is fun because the Murray Baker Bridge lit up in red, white, and blue. And that's another one of those things at Peoria that I don't want to say we take for granted, but it's like, oh yeah, we got that bridge that lights up different colors for different events, all sorts of things. It's you're down here and you realize, oh yeah, that is kind of neat, because you know there are bridges all over Peoria that aren't lit up, and this one is, and that's a nice touch. And still right now, you look over to the river, and of course the channel is blocked between the Bob Michael Bridge and the Murray Baker Bridge long before the fireworks even go off. And so you have the flotilla of boats, of the boaters who've anchored on just north of the bridge and still there with their lights on. It's just a cool thing to see. One of those things that it's like, wow, Peoria does a pretty good job at some things, you know? It's just a tremendous evening, something the town can be proud of. What do you tell people about this that haven't ever been here? That you've been at two of these. Now,
1: well,
2: what do you tell them?
1: I'm still getting used to it, but I tell people there's a lot of stuff to do that you don't realize until you're here. And I like to talk about downtown because it's one of the highlights. Bridge, too.
2: Yeah. It's just after a while you see a few booms, you see the bridge, you see this, you're kind of like, yeah, just another day in Peoria. And then you go to a different town, and maybe it's even a bigger town than this, and you realize, wow, there are some things, as much as, and I note this on my show all the time, is I know that our favorite pastime in Peoria is complaining about Peoria. And I get it. There are things that drive us nuts, and it's okay. First Amendment and all that's American. But I got to tell you, things like this, nights like this, you're like, you know what? This place is pretty, pretty special.
1: It is cool. The biggest thing we always tell people when they ask how it's like is a community.
2: Yeah, it is. And it comes together to do all these great and wonderful things. It's in, especially on a night like today. And it's one of those, tonight's the one of those times where, you know what, few places literally on earth that can say they outdid Peoria tonight. I mean, maybe the Washington, D.C. fireworks show. Okay, it's
1: right.
2: Probably going to be bigger. But it's Washington, D.C. You know, it's the capital of the greatest nation on earth. It should be bigger than this. But other than that, maybe there's a couple, not that many. And it's hard to outdo Peoria when it comes to fireworks.
1: And a bridge right in the middle of everything.
2: The cool bridge right in the middle of it. And I have this warm feeling as I see the front, most of the last of the families pulling away with their wagons and kids in there, and thinking, you know, I think back of the fireworks shows and gatherings. You know, I grew up in my neighborhood outside Chicago and that kind of thing. And I just think of these little kids who they're going to be talking about this show and all the shows that they're going to be seeing over the years. And it's a big deal. It's one of those things when they're as old as I am in decades and decades from now, it's going to be, yeah, we used to go down to the riverfront. We used to see this. And it's like, it's just nice to see those memories being made with little people.
1: Right.
2: On and on and on it goes. Well, thank you for being with us tonight. We have a little bit more we're going to be sharing with you from down here on the Peoria Riverfront. We're at the Gateway Building at Choose Greater Peoria, Red, White, and Boom. We're going to give you another traffic update coming up right now from Ken Zerski. Ken!
17: East Peoria police are asking for patience there on the East Peoria side. They are getting traffic out, but it will be slow on the low side. Now Camp Street is made one way eastbound between Riverside Drive and Main Street, and they can move traffic without it stopping at the traffic signal off the Bob Michael Bridge, because there is no Bob Michael Bridge traffic. That's still closed. On the Peoria side, Kumpf Boulevard block between Adams and Jefferson. Most of the signals downtown along Adams Street are now on red flash. That's to help with a lot of the pedestrian traffic that's in the crosswalks, at least for a time. and then just follow police direction to the entrances to I-74. Again, you can't use the Bob Michael Bridge. We choose Greater Peoria Red, White, and Boom, presented by I-3 Broadband Traffic. I'm Ken Zersky, UfteringAutoGroup.com, Traffic 1.
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0: Choose Greater Peoria, Red, White, and Boom, presented by I3 Broadband. 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Normally, you can catch me doing the afternoon show from 3 to 6 weekdays. With me is Paige Cole. You can find her normally at the Greg and Dan show every morning.
1: Hey.
0: There you go. I was wondering if you're still there.
1: The bugs got me.
0: We have that was the only disturbance we had here tonight was, and it was seemingly only by our little setup, as there were some really, really difficult flies, very tenacious flies, but we got through it.
1: Lots of bug spray, lots of bug spray in the watermelon too.
0: There you go. Sorry.
1: And the potato salad.
0: Sorry, maybe it was a little errant with my application. Oops. So if you're heading out of here, or you're just wondering what did I just see, or what were they talking about? A few more things about the fireworks, and Pyrotechnico is the company that puts this together, and we talked about the fact that they brought in these new Italian shells for that spectacular, dazzling finale, and it's that they fire 2,000, I mean, again, this is a show that lasts 30 minutes, 2,000 firework shells per minute. That's a lot of shells. These are hauled in. There's enough fireworks. They have to use a 53-foot semi-truck stuffed with fireworks, which I never thought about this. But if you're hauling that many fireworks, you better drive pretty safely, right?
1: I hope so.
0: Yeah.
1: Not like that one guy that got pulled over and the car exploded.
0: Be careful. So we talk about the bar. Today just saying barge. It's two barges out there. They're tied together to give them more room. And to set up, design the entire fireworks show, because again, they're coordinating the fireworks, coordinating the music and that kind of stuff, all that stuff. It takes about 50 hours of engineering that. It's, you know, computer work, that kind of thing. And what they do is they are firing 1,300 individual commands. They go from the radio studios to a PC on that barge. And it's not like someone has to push the button 1,300 times. It's just that's how many commands are going through all the time. So, and it takes 4 days just to build the mortar racks on the barge, just to build them and load them. So, I mean, that's how much work goes into just setting up the fireworks. So if you're wondering, wow, that seems like a lot of fireworks, it is.
1: I can't imagine going through that many.
0: It's a lot of work. It's a lot of fireworks. But obviously, after you see it, you can say that, wow, that certainly was worth it. That's something you don't see. It's the biggest fireworks display in Illinois. It's in the top 1% of the nation. And I know I've never seen anything bigger than this anyplace else. I realize that tonight in Washington, D.C., if they might have already gone off, that might be bigger. Okay, that's the capital of America. I get it. But other than that, I can't imagine a fireworks display any bigger than this. Well, thank you for joining us tonight. We'll be back in a minute. We're going to take a quick break, and we'll wrap it up here at Choose Greater Peoria, Red, White, and Boom, presented by I3 Broadband.
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0: WMBD. Thanks for joining us this evening. I'm going to choose Greater Peoria, Red, White, and Boone, presented by I3 Broad. This is Phil Luciano, Paige Cole, wrapping it up here. It's been a great evening down here on the riverfront. We are shocked, pleasantly so, that this sultry, horrible, and stinky, and gross weather that has been plaguing us for days and days. And then today, get all that rain and wind, and oh no, what's that going to do for our setup here? And then it just all went away. And Mother Nature said, all right, we're going to give you a splendid evening. No doubt, the best evening temp and just the whole everything down here in terms of the weather I can remember in recent history. So that was a nice break, you know?
1: I've had a wonderful day today. I thought it was pretty fun. The weather turned out great towards the end.
0: Yeah. Well, like I said, Mother Nature gave us a break at the end, and everything was cool, everything was calm, everything went off without a hitch. So we're grateful for that. And I know a lot of people here, the only thing they're doing is rubbing their necks. Because, man, I don't normally look up in the sky for that long. I know I'm going to be on the way home. What a show we had here. And every year we say the same thing. How are they going to beat it next year? I know I said it was when I was leaving here last year. And indeed they did. The finale, just a spectacular and dazzling. So bright. I've never seen any part of any fireworks show that brilliant. Especially for, what, 30 seconds? I mean, the constant. It was like, wow, look at the sky.
1: It really was super cool. I'm really glad we got to see it.
0: Oh, yeah. And as we say, it's one of the top 1% of fireworks shows in the nation. And I don't know. I know they say it. There's a part of me that's like, man, I'm going to have to see it to believe it. Because I don't know how anything can be much better than what we saw today. We like to thank everyone who's been listening. Like to thank the, whatever they said it was, 200,000 of our closest friends who came out here on both sides of the river. Great show. Everyone who pitched in, all the agencies, all the staffers, all the helpers, and everyone else. It's been a great evening. Paige, thanks for joining on the mic here for the past little bit. I hope you've enjoyed your night. I know you have.
1: Of course. Happy 4th of July.
0: Happy 4th of July to everybody. And we'll be back at you on WMBD Radio next week. Greg and Dan show in the morning. Phil Luciano show at 3 to 6 weekdays. Thanks for being with us today. 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
7: News, I'm Deborah Valentine. A storm in D.C. prompting officials to order people to evacuate the National Mall hours before President Trump was set to deliver his speech tonight. It is now scheduled for 11 p.m. on America's 250th anniversary. Other parts of the country carrying on, including in Charleston, South Carolina, where this woman from Virginia is celebrating.
8: We love the history that's down here and the beautiful weather, and there's just always something wonderful to do, and we just wanted to get out of the hustle and bustle of the D.C. area for the holiday.
7: Pope Leo, the first U.S.-born pontiff, urging Americans today to embrace the nation's history of welcoming migrants.
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10: 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I'm Julia Bradley. 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
11: Seeing all the people, and then you get an amazing show. 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
10: More than 200,000 people were expected on the Peoria and East Peoria riverfronts. A shooting at a Peoria apartment complex this morning sent one man to the hospital. Peoria police said it happened about 7:15 a.m. at the Brandywine Crossing Apartments near War Memorial Drive. PPD told 25 News someone was rushed to the hospital in a private vehicle after being shot in the leg. We don't know his condition, and police have not released any information about who might have pulled the trigger. Some clouds for the rest of tonight, a low around 68. Sunday, slight chance of showers and thunderstorms early, then again afternoon time. Patchy fog tomorrow morning, otherwise cloudy, and a high of 84. Tomorrow night, partly cloudy with a low of 65. More news in 30 minutes or as it breaks, and always at WMBDRadio.com.
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16: A lot of traffic there, both sides of the river, and time and patience is what the police department is asking for motorists. Just solid traffic on Jefferson and Adams, both directions. That's new, the two-way traffic this year. And just follow police direction, only they know the plan, really, and they are directing traffic almost at every intersection downtown along Adams Street, especially trying to get most of the traffic away from the riverfront here, as west as possible, so you can make your choice on how you want to get to I-74. They're directing traffic to the downtown entrance ramps. All the exits on I-74, downtown exits, are still closed. On the Peoria side, also Kump Boulevard is blocked between Jefferson and Adams. That Bob Michael Bridge is closed, and that helps with traffic coming out of that Walmart lot East Peoria, because then they can move traffic freely without the traffic signal, just direct traffic onto Washington, flyover ramp, and also traffic coming out of Lowe's and the one-way Camp Street eastbound. With Choose Greater Peoria, Red, White, and Boom, presented by i3 Broadband Traffic, I'm Ken Zerski, UfftringAutoGroup.com, Traffic 1.
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0: The Bob Michael Bridge won't be reopened until traffic clears out on the East Peoria side. That's closed so they can move traffic out of that Walmart lot onto East Washington without the traffic signal. And eastbound Camp will stay one way until traffic is out of the Lowe's parking lot on the East Peoria side. Still time and patience there. On the Peoria side, they're still directing traffic at intersections along Jefferson and Adams. Now two-way traffic both ways, but Kump Boulevard is blocked between Jefferson and Adams Street. And police are directing traffic as far west away from the downtown traffic as they can or to the entrances, I-74. 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
9: Covered due to thunderstorms ahead of President Trump's address rescheduled to 11 p.m. Eastern time. Vice President J.D. Vance paid a visit to New York City today for the Sailforth 250 parade of tall ships.
10: It is a very American thing to ring in 250 years of American history by parading our naval and Air Force might for the world to see. But I can't help but consider that 250 years ago, the waters of New York Harbor looked very, very different.
9: The boat parade began at the Verrazano Narrows Bridge, past the Statue of Liberty to the Hudson River, heading north to the George Washington Bridge. Fort Campbell, Kentucky is marking America 250 historic celebration. Fox's Brooke Taylor reports from the military base home to the 101st Airborne Division.
11: It's the only America 250 event happening on an active military base. You have a massive carnival. You have rides, games, any type of food you could imagine. We have a lemonade stand, you name it. But what really stands out is who is out here. These are military families, people who know better than anyone what it means to defend this country and the freedoms that we are celebrating. Now, this is one of the country's most important military installations, so we can't celebrate America's 250 without talking about the incredible history here. Fort Campbell, it is home to some of the Army's most elite units, including the legendary 101st Airborne Division, known as the Screaming Eagles. They changed the course of World War II with their parachute assault in Normandy on D-Day.
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9: As the U.S. celebrates, Iran mourns as it holds a days-long funeral for its late leader killed at the start of the U.S.-Israel-Iran conflict.
15: Hundreds of thousands of people filling the streets of Tehran today as Iran began a days-long funeral for the Supreme Leader Ayatollah Ali Khamenei, killed in a U.S.-backed Israeli airstrike during the Iran war. Crowds marching past his flag-draped coffin chanting death to America and death to Israel, man calling for revenge. That funeral also marking a pivotal moment for Iran's leadership as the Ayatollah Mojtaba Khamenei takes power and the regime tries to strengthen its position during negotiations over a permanent end to the war and control of the Strait of Hormuz.
9: Fox's Paul Stevens reporting. Only 4 months ahead of the midterm elections, Republicans are looking to nail down their messaging as a wave of candidates describing themselves as Democratic Socialists continues to capture the attention of voters across the U.S. Representative Ryan McKenzie, a Pennsylvania Republican, joined Fox's America 250, The Will Cain Show. He comments on what he calls the rising influence of socialism within the Democratic Party.
16: We are under threat from the far left who wants to push their socialist ideas. They have failed everywhere around the world, but yet they want to push that failed ideology on us now.
9: This comes as many members of the GOP continue to raise concerns over New York City Mayor Zohran Mamdani, a self-described Democratic Socialist. Paul Pelosi, the 86-year-old husband of former House Speaker Nancy Pelosi of California, is facing a misdemeanor hit-and-run charge. Authorities say Pelosi allegedly struck a parked vehicle in Napa County, California on Friday and then drove away. The Napa County Sheriff said Pelosi continued driving until his vehicle became disabled. Authorities said alcohol was not a factor in the crash. Pelosi told police he hit something but didn't know what. I'm Deborah Valentine. This is Fox News.
17: WMBD Radio Local News, I'm TJ Carson. Another edition of Choose Greater Peoria, Red, White, and Boom, presented by i3 Broadband, is in the books. Brimfield resident Abby Carroll was one of the around 200,000 people that showed up on the Peoria and East Peoria riverfronts attending the show this year. She spoke before the show about loving the experience of Red, White, and Boom.
18: Seeing all the people, and then you get an amazing show, so it's just so much fun to be down here every year.
17: Carol says she also enjoys the colors of the fireworks. Hundreds started their Independence Day with a brisk run along Peoria's Riverfront Trail. The Peoria JCs hosted the 46th edition of the 4th of July Red, White, and Blue 5K. Organizer and JCs Vice President Samantha Wickert tells 25 News that nearly 500 people signed up to run this year.
19: It's really nice because it is a little bit smaller. It's not like as huge as Steamboat. It's not as long. A lot of people walk it. It's something nice to start your day.
17: Organizers say the run's proceeds benefit the work of the Peoria JCs in the community. A shooting at a Peoria apartment complex Saturday morning sent one man to the hospital. Peoria Police says it happened at around 7:15 a.m. at the Brandywine Crossing Apartments near War Memorial Drive. Peoria Police tells 25 News that someone rushed the man to the hospital in a private vehicle after he was shot in the leg. Police did not release any information about who the suspect might be. More news in 30 minutes or as it breaks, and always at WMBDRadio.com.
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30: 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Like, look here, we're orchestrating something for you to see, but that's not what's really going on.
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4: 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Another Choose Greater Peoria Red, White, and Boom presented by i3 Broadband is in the books. Peoria Mayor Rita Ali spoke before the show about the around 200,000 people coming to celebrate America's 250th birthday on the Peoria and East Peoria riverfronts.
5: So that's extremely special. That doesn't come, we waited 250 years for this. It's about our freedom, our independence, and it's about our unity coming together in downtown Peoria and East Peoria in a unified manner to celebrate.
4: Ali says people were wanting to come together to celebrate those freedoms. One of those in attendance was Nate Carlisle from Lincoln. He says Red, White, and Boom is the best fireworks show in the state and well worth the trip north.
6: The fireworks, the food, the people.
4: Thing specifically like
6: that it's off the water and it's just awesome looking.
4: Nate brought his family with him from Lincoln and says it's a great opportunity for them to be together on the 4th. As America celebrated its 250th birthday, a Peoria woman celebrated a century on the same day. 25 News reports, Imogene Jackson, a resident at Liberty Village Skilled Nursing, turned 100 years old on the 4th of July.
7: I could write a book, let's just put it like that, because it would take that long.
4: Jackson celebrated the day with family from across the country, adding that having them around to celebrate it made the day better. More news in 30 minutes, or as it breaks, and always at WMBDRadio.com.
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2: Here is an interesting fax. It says, Art, I had an OBE in the middle of the day in a dentist chair. I was quietly trying to do self-hypnosis on myself to keep calm while the dentist worked on me. I popped out of my body. I was elevated in a corner of the room. I was elated. But at the sight of myself, I popped back. Too bad. That's Gail in Las Vegas. I suppose it's Crystal. I had a lot of it. I know I plumbed the depths of root canals, and if there was ever a time anybody would want to leave their body, that definitely would be it. And I've never managed. I've always felt that little, you know, I don't know if you've ever had a root canal, but even if you've been had good anesthetic, they take this little thing and they don't call it a root canal for nothing. They actually, it's like Roto-Rooter for your gums, you know, after they turn it and twist it. You can feel it going down inside, and then when they think they've got it in far enough, they yank it out, and the root comes out with it. So if ever there was a time to be out of your body, that certainly would be it. Albert Taylor is here, and he'll be right back.
3: 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Hi, I'm Nick Mocco.
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10: America 250. I'm Deborah Valentine, Fox News. President Trump speaking to Americans from the National Mall in Washington, D.C. on the nation's 250th birthday as communities across the U.S. celebrate the nation's semi-quincentennial.
11: This country is the home of freedom. This is the land of liberty. And this is a flag that's the banner of the most extraordinary, most exceptional, most incredible nation ever to exist on the face of the earth. And we're doing better now than we've ever done before.
10: The president using the event to promote his longstanding initiative requiring voter ID for elections.
11: America is back, and we want to keep America great, and we will do so by approving the Save America Act, which means all voters must show voter ID.
10: Democratic congressional leadership has referred to voter ID as Jim Crow 2.0. Many Americans from coast to coast, celebrations delayed, shortened, or canceled due to weather-related events after millions of Americans spent the past few days dealing with triple-digit temperatures. Primary election season continues with Arizona holding the lone primary for the month of July.
12: This fall, Democratic Governor Katie Hobbs will face one of four Republicans running in the governor's primary July 21st, including Congressman David Schweikert and Andy Biggs. There are at least two toss-up congressional districts in Arizona. Schweikert's run for governor leaves District 1 open. Three Republicans are running, along with four Democrats, including Marlene Woods, who's endorsed by the Democratic Congressional Campaign Committee. Democrat and Dr. Amish Shah ran against Schweikert 4 years ago and lost by 4 points. He's running again. In District 6, incumbent Republican Congressman Juan Siscomani is running unopposed. He will face retired Marine Joanna Mendoza, who also has no primary challengers. Jessica Rosenthal, Fox News.
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10: President Trump is pulling the plug on a trade deal negotiated during his first term. Fox's Jared Halpern has more from the White House.
23: The Trump administration is not renewing the U.S.-Mexico-Canada trade pact, allowing a July 1st deadline to extend the agreement for 16 more years to pass. That decision was expected. President Trump has signaled dissatisfaction with the deal and says he prefers one-on-one trade agreements. Trump administration officials have already kickstarted a review process, meeting separately with Canadian and Mexican counterparts. That could lead to a renegotiation of the treaty. At the White House, Jared Halpern, Fox News.
10: As the U.S. celebrates America 250, Iran mourns as it holds a days-long funeral for its late leader, killed at the start of the U.S.-Israel-Iran conflict.
24: Hundreds of thousands of people filling the streets of Tehran as Iran began a days-long funeral for the Supreme Leader Ayatollah Ali Khamenei, killed in a U.S.-backed Israeli airstrike during the Iran War. Crowds marching past his flag-draped coffin, chanting death to America and death to Israel, man calling for revenge. That funeral also marking a pivotal moment for Iran's leadership as the Ayatollah Mojtaba Khamenei takes power and the regime tries to strengthen its position during negotiations over a permanent end to the war and control of the Strait of Hormuz.
10: Fox's Paul Stevens with that report on the days-long funeral. Paul Pelosi, the 86-year-old husband of former House Speaker Nancy Pelosi of California, is now facing a misdemeanor hit-and-run charge. Authorities say the 86-year-old Pelosi allegedly struck a parked vehicle in Napa County, California on Friday and then allegedly drove away. The Napa County Sheriff's Office said Pelosi continued driving until his vehicle became disabled. Authorities said alcohol was not a factor in the crash. Pelosi told police he knew he had something but didn't know what. The Sheriff's Office said it will submit a driver reevaluation. I'm Deborah Valentine. This is Fox News.
25: 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Finally, just you, the fam, and a week of bliss. 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Here's some stress. You booked a flight out of Chicago Airport that leaves in 4 hours. 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
8: America 250. I'm Deborah Valentine, Fox News. President Trump speaking to Americans from the National Mall in Washington, D.C. on the nation's 250th birthday as communities across the U.S. celebrate the nation's semi-quincentennial.
9: This country is the home of freedom. This is the land of liberty. And this is a flag that's the banner of the most extraordinary, most exceptional, most incredible nation ever to exist on the face of the earth, and we're doing better now than we've ever done before.
8: The president using the event to promote his long-standing initiative requiring voter ID for elections.
9: America is back, and we want to keep America great, and we will do so by approving the Save America Act, which means all voters must show voter ID.
8: Democratic congressional leadership has referred to voter ID as Jim Crow 2.0. Many Americans from coast to coast, celebrations delayed, shortened, or canceled due to weather-related events after millions of Americans spent the past few days dealing with triple-digit temperatures. Primary election season continues with Arizona holding the lone primary for the month of July.
10: This fall, Democratic Governor Katie Hobbs will face one of four Republicans running in the governor's primary July 21st, including Congressman David Schweikert and Andy Biggs. There are at least two toss-up congressional districts in Arizona. Schweikert's run for governor leaves District 1 open. Three Republicans are running, along with four Democrats, including Marlene Woods, who's endorsed by the Democratic Congressional Campaign Committee. Democrat and Dr. Amish Shah ran against Schweikert 4 years ago and lost by 4 points. He's running again. In District 6, incumbent Republican Congressman Juan Ciscomani is running unopposed. He will face retired Marine Joanna Mendoza, who also has no primary challengers. Jessica Rosenthal, Fox News.
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8: President Trump is pulling the plug on a trade deal negotiated during his first term. Fox's Jared Halpern has more from the White House.
12: The Trump administration is not renewing the U.S.-Mexico-Canada trade pact, allowing a July 1st deadline to extend the agreement for 16 more years to pass. That decision was expected. President Trump has signaled dissatisfaction with the deal and says he prefers one-on-one trade agreements. Trump administration officials have already kickstarted a review process, meeting separately with Canadian and Mexican counterparts. That could lead to a renegotiation of the treaty. At the White House, Jared Halpern, Fox News.
8: As the U.S. celebrates America 250, Iran mourns as it holds a days-long funeral for its late leader, killed at the start of the U.S.-Israel-Iran conflict.
13: Hundreds of thousands of people filling the streets of Tehran as Iran began a days-long funeral for the Supreme Leader Ayatollah Ali Khamenei, killed in a U.S.-backed Israeli airstrike during the Iran war. Crowds marching past his flag-draped coffin chanting death to America and death to Israel, man calling for revenge. That funeral also marking a pivotal moment for Iran's leadership as the Ayatollah Mojtaba Khamenei takes power and the regime tries to strengthen its position during negotiations over a permanent end to the war and control of the Strait of Hormuz.
8: Fox's Paul Stevens with that report on the days-long funeral. Paul Pelosi, the 86-year-old husband of former House Speaker Nancy Pelosi of California, is now facing a misdemeanor hit-and-run charge. Authorities say the 86-year-old Pelosi allegedly struck a parked vehicle in Napa County, California on Friday and then allegedly drove away. The Napa County Sheriff's Office said Pelosi continued driving until his vehicle became disabled. Authorities said alcohol was not a factor in the crash. Pelosi told police he knew he hit something but didn't know what. The Sheriff's Office said it will submit a driver reevaluation. I'm Deborah Valentine. This is Fox News.
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10: Washington celebrates the 4th. I'm Deborah Valentine, Fox News. President Trump spoke to Americans from the National Mall in Washington, D.C. on the nation's 250th birthday late Saturday as communities across the U.S. mark the nation's semi-quincentennial.
11: We're celebrating freedom's triumph over tyranny, liberty's conquest over oppression, and the enduring victory of the American spirit from the July 4th, 1776 to July 4th, 2026.
10: President Trump talking equality during the speech, citing the Declaration of Independence while blasting communism.
11: As our Declaration of Independence tells us, we are all made in the image of one Almighty God. And a communist will never say that. That's for sure.
10: The event, followed by a large fireworks display, was delayed due to thunderstorms hitting the nation's capital. Many celebrations from coast to coast delayed, shortened, or even canceled due to inclement weather, including triple-digit temperatures during the past few days. The death toll climbing in Venezuela following back-to-back earthquakes.
12: The death toll in Venezuela from the massive earthquakes that struck June 24th has climbed to nearly 3,000. A government official confirms 2,954 people are dead, more than 16,500 injured, and at least 16,000 people left homeless. Tens of thousands of emergency workers, backed by more than 3,000 international rescue personnel, are pushing through exhausting search and rescue operations, digging through the rubble, while medical teams are racing to treat the thousands of survivors. Carmen Roberts, Fox News.
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13: 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Just click listen, then swipe right and hear the latest news updates on your time. 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
10: President Trump is pulling the plug on a trade deal negotiated during his first term. Fox's Jared Halpern has more.
8: The Trump administration is not renewing the U.S.-Mexico-Canada trade pact, allowing a July 1st deadline to extend the agreement for 16 more years to pass. That decision was expected. President Trump has signaled dissatisfaction with the deal and says he prefers one-on-one trade agreements. Trump administration officials have already kickstarted a review process, meeting separately with Canadian and Mexican counterparts. That could lead to a renegotiation of the treaty. At the White House, Jared Halpern, Fox News.
10: As the U.S. celebrates America 250, Iran mourns as it holds a days-long funeral for its late leader, killed at the start of the U.S.-Israel-Iran conflict.
17: Hundreds of thousands of people filling the streets of Tehran as Iran began a days-long funeral for the Supreme Leader Ayatollah Ali Khamenei, killed in a U.S.-backed Israeli airstrike during the Iran War. Crowds marching past his flag-draped coffin chanting death to America and death to Israel, man calling for revenge. That funeral also marking a pivotal moment for Iran's leadership as the Ayatollah Mojtaba Khamenei takes power and the regime tries to strengthen its position during negotiations over a permanent end to the war and control of the Strait of Hormuz.
10: Fox's Paul Stevens reporting. The Department of Transportation is investing over $1 billion to upgrade the nation's airports. Transportation Secretary Sean Duffy, joining Fox and Friends Weekend, explains it involves updating the nation's air traffic control system.
18: Our systems are old, and Donald Trump said, you know what, we have a epic opportunity to revamp, to rebuild a brand new air traffic control system.
10: Secretary Duffy also said the project will be completed in 2.5 years. The funding was contained in last year's One Big Beautiful Bill, as President Trump labeled it. I'm Deborah Valentine. This is Fox News.
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11: Washington celebrates. I'm Deborah Valentine, Fox News. President Trump speaking to Americans from the National Mall in Washington on the nation's 250th birthday as the nation marked its semi-quincentennial.
12: We're celebrating freedom's triumph over tyranny, liberty's conquest over oppression, and the enduring victory of the American spirit from the July 4th, 1776 to July 4th, 2026.
11: President Trump talking equality during the speech, citing the Declaration of Independence while blasting communism.
12: As our Declaration of Independence tells us, we are all made in the image of one Almighty God. And a communist will never say that. That's for sure.
11: Fox's Peter Ducey reports President Trump's speech was followed by a large fireworks display.
13: There's so much smoke hanging in the air, kind of coming this way, but from what is left of these 850,000 shells. The scale was remarkable. And something that stood out to me is that everybody here, there were tens of thousands of people, I would guess, everybody just sat quietly and watched. Yeah, a lot of them had their phones out and they were trying to take videos and pictures, but I cannot think of the last time that I went to anything in Washington, D.C., a political event, not a political event, a sporting event, where so many people just sat and enjoyed this show.
11: The National Independence Day Parade was canceled due to extreme heat. Many celebrations from coast to coast were delayed, shortened, or canceled due to inclement weather. 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
11: The death toll climbs in Venezuela following back-to-back earthquakes.
25: The death toll in Venezuela from the massive earthquakes that struck June 24th has climbed to nearly 3,000. A government official confirms 2,954 people are dead, more than 16,500 injured, and at least 16,000 people left homeless. Tens of thousands of emergency workers, backed by more than 3,000 international rescue personnel, are pushing through exhausting search and rescue operations, digging through the rubble, while medical teams are racing to treat the thousands of survivors. Carmen Roberts, Fox News.
11: President Trump is pulling the plug on a trade deal negotiated during his first term. Fox's Jared Halpern has more.
26: The Trump administration is not renewing the U.S.-Mexico-Canada trade pact, allowing a July 1st deadline to extend the agreement for 16 more years to pass. That decision was expected. President Trump has signaled dissatisfaction with the deal and says he prefers one-on-one trade agreements. Trump administration officials have already kickstarted a review process, meeting separately with Canadian and Mexican counterparts. That could lead to a renegotiation of the treaty. At the White House, Jared Halpern, Fox News.
11: The Department of Transportation is investing over $1 billion to upgrade the nation's airports. Transportation Secretary Sean Duffy on Fox and Friends Weekend says it involves updating the nation's air traffic control system.
27: Our systems are old, and Donald Trump said, you know what, we have a epic opportunity to revamp, to rebuild a brand new air traffic control system.
11: Secretary Duffy also said the project will be completed in 2.5 years. Paul Pelosi, the 86-year-old husband of former House Speaker Nancy Pelosi of California, is facing a misdemeanor hit-and-run charge. Authorities say Pelosi allegedly struck a parked vehicle in Napa County, California on Friday and drove away. I'm Deborah Valentine. This is Fox News.
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8: Washington celebrates. I'm Deborah Valentine, Fox News. President Trump speaking to Americans from the National Mall in Washington on the nation's 250th birthday as the nation marked its semi-quincentennial.
9: We're celebrating freedom's triumph over tyranny, liberty's conquest over oppression, and the enduring victory of the American spirit from the July 4th, 1776 to July 4th, 2026.
8: President Trump talking equality during the speech, citing the Declaration of Independence while blasting communism.
9: As our Declaration of Independence tells us, we are all made in the image of one Almighty God. And a communist will never say that. That's for sure.
8: Fox's Peter Ducey reports President Trump's speech was followed by a large fireworks display.
10: There's so much smoke hanging in the air, kind of coming this way, but from what is left of these 850,000 shells. The scale was remarkable. And something that stood out to me is that everybody here, there were tens of thousands of people, I would guess, everybody just sat quietly and watched. Yeah, a lot of them had their phones out and they were trying to take videos and pictures, but I cannot think of the last time that I went to anything in Washington, D.C., a political event, not a political event, a sporting event, where so many people just sat and enjoyed this show.
8: The National Independence Day Parade was canceled due to extreme heat. Many celebrations from coast to coast were delayed, shortened, or canceled due to inclement weather. 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
8: The death toll climbs in Venezuela following back-to-back earthquakes.
6: The death toll in Venezuela from the massive earthquakes that struck June 24th has climbed to nearly 3,000. A government official confirms 2,954 people are dead, more than 16,500 injured, and at least 16,000 people left homeless. Tens of thousands of emergency workers, backed by more than 3,000 international rescue personnel, are pushing through exhausting search and rescue operations, digging through the rubble, while medical teams are racing to treat the thousands of survivors. Carmen Roberts, Fox News.
8: President Trump is pulling the plug on a trade deal negotiated during his first term. Fox's Jared Halpern has more.
14: The Trump administration is not renewing the U.S.-Mexico-Canada trade pact, allowing a July 1st deadline to extend the agreement for 16 more years to pass. That decision was expected. President Trump has signaled dissatisfaction with the deal and says he prefers one-on-one trade agreements. Trump administration officials have already kickstarted a review process, meeting separately with Canadian and Mexican counterparts. That could lead to a renegotiation of the treaty. At the White House, Jared Halpern, Fox News.
8: The Department of Transportation is investing over $1 billion to upgrade the nation's airports. Transportation Secretary Sean Duffy on Fox and Friends Weekend says it involves updating the nation's air traffic control system.
15: Our systems are old, and Donald Trump said, you know what, we have a epic opportunity to revamp, to rebuild a brand new air traffic control system.
8: Secretary Duffy also said the project will be completed in 2.5 years. Paul Pelosi, the 86-year-old husband of former House Speaker Nancy Pelosi of California, is facing a misdemeanor hit-and-run charge. Authorities say Pelosi allegedly struck a parked vehicle in Napa County, California on Friday and drove away. I'm Deborah Valentine. This is Fox News.
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11: 250 years strong. I'm Angelo Bavaro, Fox News. President Trump spoke to Americans from the National Mall in D.C. on the nation's milestone birthday late Saturday as communities across the U.S. marked the nation's semi-quincentennial.
12: We're celebrating freedom's triumph over tyranny, liberty's conquest over oppression, and the enduring victory of the American spirit from the July 4th, 1776 to July 4th, 2026.
11: President Trump talking equality during that speech and blasting communism.
12: As our Declaration of Independence tells us, we are all made in the image of one Almighty God. And a communist will never say that. That's for sure.
11: That event, followed by a large fireworks display, was delayed due to thunderstorms hitting the nation's capital. Many celebrations from coast to coast were affected by weather. A July 4th time capsule buried in Philadelphia holds artifacts from all across America and will not be open for 250 years.
13: The ceremony commemorating 250 years is really about 500 years. They will open this time capsule in the year 2276. And that's why today is not just about where we've been, but where we are going. Multiple governors wrote letters for the time capsule. Alaska sent its state flag. Arkansas offered a diamond from the crater of Diamond State Park. And Iowa submitted a space station medallion.
11: That is Fox's Chad Pergram. Some of the artifacts, including an iPhone 17, a Coca-Cola bottle, and a small copy of the Constitution. 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
11: The days-long funeral continues for Iran's former supreme leader. It started yesterday and will go until Thursday with a burial. Fox's Jackie Heinrich.
16: The new supreme leader, Khamenei's son, won't be attending after Israel reportedly threatened to assassinate him. Iran, in turn, threatened to embrace nuclear weapons after downplaying civilian attacks in Bahrain at the UN Security Council meeting. A New York Times report claims the U.S. warned Iran this spring Israel may have been plotting to kill its foreign minister and parliament speaker, delivering the message via intermediaries amid concern it could doom ceasefire negotiations. Trump and Netanyahu moving past recent tensions in a call agreeing to meet soon in the U.S. Bibi, in a statement, lauded America as a guarantor of global freedom.
11: Talks between the U.S. and Iran on hold as that funeral takes place. The Ayatollah died in a strike when the U.S.-Israel-Iran conflict began back in February. Iran continues to try to leverage its hold on the Strait of Hormuz in those negotiations over a permanent end to the war. Paul Pelosi, the 86-year-old husband of former House Speaker Nancy Pelosi, facing a misdemeanor hit-and-run charge. Authorities say Pelosi allegedly struck a parked vehicle in Napa County, California on Friday and then drove away. The Napa County Sheriff said Pelosi continued driving until his vehicle became disabled. Authorities said alcohol was not a factor in that crash. Pelosi told police he hit something but did not know what. 2 years ago, Pelosi pleaded guilty to a misdemeanor drunken driving causing injury stemming from a May 2022 crash. Pope Leo visiting the Italian island of Lampedusa Saturday, honoring migrants who died trying to cross the Mediterranean. The first U.S.-born pope prayed at a migrant cemetery and celebrated mass at the island that has long been a main gateway for migrants reaching Europe. Pope Leo praying for the U.S. to recommit itself to founding ideals of protecting life and human dignity. I'm Angelo Bavaro, and this is Fox News.
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21: 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Today, we're diving into a powerful four-part series inspired by Jeremiah 17, 5 through 8, the scripture that contrasts the cursed life of trusting in man with the blessed life of trusting in the Lord. We'll connect this timeless truth to biblical responsible investing, showing how relying on worldly systems leads to barrenness, while aligning your portfolio with God's principles yields enduring fruit. From understanding the curse of misplaced trust to the blessing of God-centered finances, building resilient investments, and living out a fruitful legacy, all grounded in Scripture. Stay tuned for practical advice that honors God and secures your future. Now, here's Caleb and Jim. Good morning, listeners. I'm Caleb Kelch, and I am excited to be here with host Jim Creed on Values Driven Wealth. Jim, today's series is centered on Jeremiah 17, 5 through 8, a passage that paints a stark picture of two ways to live, and honestly, two ways to invest as well. Before we dive into the financial side of things, help set the stage for us. Why is this passage so powerful, and what was happening when Jeremiah wrote these words?
22: Well, first of all, it's great to have you as my new co-host, Caleb. I really appreciate it. And it's great to be with you and our audience today. Jeremiah 17, 5 through 6 says, "This is what the Lord says. Cursed is the one who trusts in man, who draws strength from mere flesh, and whose hearts turn away from the Lord. That person will be like a bush in the wastelands. They will not see prosperity when it comes. They will dwell in parched places of the desert, in a salt land where no one lives." So this is God's direct warning through the prophet Jeremiah in a time when Judah was turning to alliances with Egypt and Assyria, worldly powers, and they were doing that for security. God calls it a curse, trusting in man or mere flesh, depending on human wisdom, strength, or systems instead of him. The result? A life like a scrubby bush in the desert, alive, but barely, with no deep roots, no fruit, and no resilience in hard times.
21: That's really vivid imagery, Jim, and the context really helps. And it's fascinating because Jeremiah isn't just talking about theology here. He's describing the results of where people place their trust. So my question to you is, how does this apply to modern investing? What are examples of trusting in man in our financial world?
22: Yeah, great question, Caleb. In biblically responsible investing, or BRI, which is a lot easier to say, trusting in man looks like chasing returns through companies or strategies that, frankly, ignore God's principles. Think about investing in firms that profit from addiction, exploitation, or destruction. Things like tobacco giants, gambling empires, or companies involved in human trafficking through supply chains. These are part of the world system, promising quick growth, but often leading to volatility and moral compromise. So, for instance, during the 2008 financial crisis, many secure worldly investments tied to predatory lending withered like that desert bush. Proverbs 14:12 echoes this. "There is a way that appears to be right, but in the end, it leads to death. BRI calls us to examine if our portfolios are drawing strength from mere flesh, which is Wall Street's greed-driven models, or from the Lord.
1: When people think about finances today, they usually assume the conversation is all about numbers, returns, and even strategy. But Jeremiah seems to be saying something deeper here, that the foundation of trust matters just as much as the strategy itself. So this verse, Jim, mentions the heart turning away from the Lord. How does that happen subtly in investing?
22: Well, yeah, that's great insight, Cale. It sneaks in. Maybe you start with a diversified fund that includes just a little in vice stocks, alcohol producing, or gambling, because returns look good. But Psalm 1:1 warns against walking in the counsel of the wicked. Over time, your heart shifts, you justify it as business, but it's turning from God's holiness. In BRI, we screen out these to keep our hearts aligned. Isaiah 31:1 says, "Woe to those who go down to Egypt for help, who rely on horses, who trust in the multitude of their chariots, but do not look to the Holy One of Israel."
1: It's really powerful. And I keep asking to myself, what about the wastelands imagery? How do unethical investments lead to barrenness?
22: Yeah, the bush will not see prosperity when it comes. In investing, this means missing true, lasting blessing. Worldly systems might boom temporarily, but they crash. Think Enron or the dot-com bubble, fueled by hype and fraud. So BRI focuses on companies promoting life, justice, and stewardship, which often prove to be more resilient. Deuteronomy 28:12 promises a blessing for obedience. The Lord will open the heavens, the storehouse of his bounty, to send rain on your land in season and to bless all the work of your hands.
1: Jim, for listeners feeling convicted, what's the first step to avoid this curse?
22: Yes, you have to audit your heart and your holdings. Pray through Jeremiah 17:5 through 6. Ask God to reveal misplaced trust. Then use BRI tools like faith-based screeners to identify desert bushes in your portfolio. Shift to funds that honor God. Matthew 6:21 says, "For where your treasure is, there your heart will be also."
1: You know, that's really interesting, Jim, because many investors probably never stop to fully ask that question. In fact, they might be focused on performance, which is understandable, but they may not realize what kinds of companies or systems they're actually supporting. And so overall, Jim, is there any real-world data on how worldly investments wither?
22: Yeah, actually, there's studies from the Biblical Responsible Investing Institute, and it shows that vice-heavy portfolios underperform long-term due to regulatory risks and consumer backlash. Clean energy or ethical tech firms aligned with creation care will thrive like well-watered trees.
1: That's actually really inspiring. As we're starting to wrap up segment one here, what's the big key takeaway here, Jim?
22: Really, it's that you don't want to trust in man-made systems that lead to spiritual and financial barrenness. 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

0: 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Again, that's SR724.com. Jim, as we get back into the show, we just unpacked the curse, right? So now, the blessing in Jeremiah 17, 7 through 8. But blessed is the one who trusts in the Lord, whose confidence is in him. They will be like a tree planted by the water that sends out its roots by the stream. It does not fear when heat comes. Its leaves are always green. It has no worries in a year of drought and never fails to bear fruit. How does this promise translate to biblical responsible investing?
1: Caleb, this is the hope-filled flip side. Trusting the Lord means placing confidence in his wisdom over worldly schemes. In BRI, it's investing in ways that reflect his character, promoting justice, mercy, and flourishing. The tree by the water is resilient, fruitful, even in drought. That's what God-aligned portfolios offer, stability amid market heat.
0: So break down the imagery for me here, Jim. What does planted by the water mean for investors?
1: Well, Caleb, it means roots in living water, Jesus himself. Practically, BRI plants your money in companies that align with Scripture, those fighting poverty, protecting life, stewarding creation. Unlike the desert bush, this tree thrives. Psalm 92, 12 through 14 says, "The righteous will flourish like a palm tree. They will still bear fruit in old age." And I'm glad to hear that because I'm kind of getting old.
0: So, Jim, how does BRI ensure that no fear when heat comes?
1: Well, you know, Caleb, it's by avoiding volatile, unethical sectors. During the COVID crash, faith-based funds often held steady because they shunned high-risk vice industries. Instead, they favor healthcare innovators or ethical tech, bearing fruit like dividends and impact. Proverbs 3, 5 through 6 says, "Trust in the Lord with all your heart, and lean not on your own understanding. In all your ways submit to him, and he will make your paths straight."
0: Can you share some examples of what fruit is in BRI?
1: Well, yeah, so, you know, absolutely. Investing in microfinance firms that lift the poor or sustainable agriculture. One client redirected funds from gambling stocks to education companies, and now their portfolio grows while funding kingdom ministries. It's eternal fruit. So Matthew 6:20 says, "Store up for yourselves treasure in heaven."
0: So, Jim, what about droughts, economic recessions? I mean, can you help us unpack this a little bit more, even for my sake a bit?
1: Yeah, you know, Caleb, the tree has no worries because its roots are tapped into divine provision. BRI emphasizes diversification with integrity, so that'd be like bonds and ethical banks, stocks and family-friendly businesses. History shows these weather storms better. Isaiah 58:11 says, "The Lord will guide you always. He will satisfy your need in a sun-scorched land."
0: So, Jim, you know, for our beginners out there, how do we start this path? What do you recommend?
1: Yeah, I mean, it really begins with prayer. Seek God's confidence. And that, you know, that was, again, Jeremiah 17:7. Then let us help you open a BRI account. Small steps yield big fruit. In Philippians 4:19, it says, "And my God will meet all your needs according to the riches of his glory in Christ Jesus."
0: Jim, going back, you know, help me understand this a little bit better. "And my God will meet all your needs according to the riches of his glory in Christ Jesus." Can you explain this a little bit more when it comes to BRI?
1: Yeah, you know, really, it comes down to, Caleb, trusting God. And, you know, Psalm 24:1 says that God owns everything. And I believe that. I have a biblical worldview. So I see the world through the lens of the Bible. And so because it says that God owns everything, that means what I have and what you have, the assets that we have, that we're just trustees. We're stewards. God actually owns it. We don't. That takes all the pressure off of us. And it puts it right back onto God. And God, He provides. That's what that says. And my God will meet all your needs according to the riches of his glory in Christ Jesus. So we don't have to rely on the markets. We don't have to rely on the next hot stock. We just need to, God wants us to trust him. It's bottom line is he doesn't need our money. He owns everything. He wants our hearts.
0: Jim, thank you. That's great insight. And I think it helps better the listener and even myself understand what we're trying to get at here. And so I have to ask, are there any pitfalls in pursuing this blessing? Anything to note?
1: Yeah, you really need to beware of Christian wash funds that don't truly screen. There are several organizations that I've looked into that claim to be biblically responsible, and they don't screen out for any of the negative things. I don't understand how you could say you're biblically responsible if you don't screen those bad things out. That's really, you got to do your due diligence, and you want ensure that you align with Scripture. 2 Corinthians 10:5 says, "We take captive every thought to make it obedient to Christ." And that's the same for our investments.
0: What is our key takeaway here, Jim? What is the thing that our listener needs to know? When it comes to their own finances, again, what's that key takeaway?
1: Yeah, Proverbs 22:4 says, "Humility is the fear of the Lord. Its wages are riches and honor and life." So listeners, if your heart is stirred to step into the blessing Jeremiah describes, the fruitful, fear-free life of trusting God with your wealth, join the many listeners who have already taken this step. 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Just mention Jeremiah Blessing when you reach out.
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0: 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So, Jim, as we get back into the show here, this segment here, segment three, focuses on the roots by the stream in Jeremiah 17:8. How do we build resilient, biblical, responsible investing, BRI, portfolios that don't wither in tough times?
1: Well, Caleb, the tree's roots access constant nourishment, symbolizing deep dependence on God. So in BRI, resilient portfolios have roots in scriptural principles, integrity, stewardship, and justice. They withstand heat like inflation or crashes because they're not reliant on fleeting trends.
0: So practical roots. What practical roots can listeners establish?
1: First, screen for alignment. Exclude companies that violate Exodus 20:13, which talks about no murder, like profiteering from abortion, or Leviticus 19:13, where it talks about no oppression. Invest in positives, firms embodying Micah 6:8. This creates depth. And then Ephesians 13:17 through 18 says, we need to be rooted and established in love.
0: So, Jim, can you explain a little bit more of what that depth means, that spiritual depth? I mean, I'm genuinely curious.
1: Yeah, I think it really means that you are aligned with God. You're aligned with His values. And I will tell you, that doesn't come naturally. You have to read Scripture. I think you have to be in prayer. And then you can align with His purposes. And I think all of us are bent towards sinful tendencies, that we tend to trust in the things we can see. You know, we can look at the stock market every day, we can see what it did, and then we can also look at, what's the bottom line in my 401k, my portfolio, and we end up trusting in those things. And those things are very hollow because they can change in a moment. They can change on a dime. And so, you know, the thing is, God is faithful. I can tell you in my experience, I've been a believer for probably 46 years, 47 years, He's never let me down. He's never not provided for me. Maybe He didn't always give me what I wanted, but He's given me what I needed. And so I can trust in that, where I think people want to trust in the market.
0: Jim, thank you for sharing that. That is great to hear. And it's great to explore more of that depth and what that spiritual depth might mean, especially just for yourself. So how does this resilience show in real markets?
1: Yes, Caleb. During 2022's bear market, BRI funds often compete favorably against unscreened funds by avoiding overvalued tech tied to privacy violations. Roots in ethical governance reduce scandals. So Colossians 2:7 says, rooted and built up in Him, strengthened in the faith.
0: So, Jim, can we discuss and dissect, diversification in BRI here?
1: Yeah, so Ecclesiastes 11:2, Caleb says, invest in seven ventures, yes, in eight. You do not know what disaster may come. So diversify across ethical sectors, renewable energy, caring for creation, healthcare, education. Avoid concentration in worldly strongholds like alcohol, tobacco, pornography, those kinds of things.
0: So what about risk management?
1: In James 1:5, it says, if any of you lacks wisdom, ask the Lord and he will give it to you. So use BRI advisors for stress testing. The stream is God's words. Roots there mean no fear. In Psalm 46:1-3 says, God is our refuge, though the earth give way.
0: So can you provide a few examples of resilient BRI success?
1: So many BRI funds have navigated volatility by focusing on biblically sound companies. So clients report not just financial growth, but peace, fruit in the drought. You want to talk about that?
0: Yeah, let's do it.
1: So, you know, it's like when your trust is placed on your worldly investments and the things that you have there, it's just, again, God's drawing you back to him, and you're putting your trust in him instead of in the results. And I think what ends up happening, Caleb, is that what I've seen with my clients, what I've seen in my own life, is I'm a lot less stressed about the money. I'm a lot less stressed about what the market does today, whether it goes up or goes down, because I know I can trust in him. And he said he will always provide for me. It's his. I believe he owns it. I'm a steward, and I'm supposed to be investing it on his behalf. Mm-hmm. And he's graciously allowing me to, live off of it and do other things with it, right? But ultimately, it's his. So I want to honor him. I want to do the best thing that I can, and that is stay away from these negative companies that are, they may be making a lot of money, but they're not doing it in an ethical way. They're exploiting people. They're exploiting weaknesses. Mm. Things like, addictions with alcohol, addictions with pornography. All of these things are exploitation. And so we want to focus on things that really bring life instead of death.
0: Jim, this is honestly fascinating and very insightful. And so thank you for sharing everything that you have so far. I mean, are there any steps to, deepen these roots?
1: Well, honestly, Caleb, I think it all comes from the heart. I think you have to be, obviously, if you don't believe in the things I'm saying, if you don't believe in Scripture, you're not going to align with these things. They're not going to make sense. If God is calling you into that, maybe you like what you're hearing, but you don't have a personal faith, I would say just, start reading Scripture, start, praying, and God will reveal himself to you. And again, like James 1:5 says, if any of you lacks wisdom, ask God and he will give it. And so that's kind of what we're talking about.
0: It kind of goes to the, kind of old thing that is often said, that there's no dumb questions, right?
1: There is no dumb questions.
0: There's no dumb questions.
1: No, not at all. And I mean, I have, I've been doing this for about 4 years with the Biblical Responsible. Mm-hmm. I just found it 4 years ago. And so the call that God has put on my life is to raise awareness in the community about this. And, really I tell prospects when they come in, it's a no judgment zone. I'm not going to judge you for what you've done in the past, because if this is something that you really want to do, sometimes people will say, "Oh man, I can't believe I supported all those things." I'm like, you didn't really know.
0: Yeah.
1: Ignorance is not bliss, but I think if you don't know and you're doing it, okay. But if you do know and you continue to do it, I don't want to be in that spot.
0: Sometimes you just don't know what you don't know.
1: Yeah. You're right.
0: And it's as simple as that. So
1: right, and that goes back. I think you got to know God. Mm-hmm. And if you know God, he's going to lead you into these things. He's going to

0: Well, what does our listener need to know?
1: I think that what it comes down to on a weekly basis with us is we'll talk to somebody new and we'll say, you know, and they'll say, you know, I want to have my values align with God, but I don't know how to do it. And the very first thing we should do is screen your current portfolio. And I will tell you, when I sit down with clients and go through those, a lot of times their jaw hits the floor. They had no idea what they were supporting. And, you know, it used to be back in the day, you're a young guy, I'm an old guy, but used to buy individual stocks, you know, before mutual funds became really, you know, popular.
0: Mm-hmm.
1: And you'd buy a stock in a company because you liked the company or liked what they made or what they stood for. And now people have mutual funds. They have no idea what stocks are in the mutual funds. They just look at the bottom line. And so they have no idea what they own. And so I think that by screening that, we will then show you what you own and what you're profiting from and what you are part owner in. And if you don't want to be associated with those things, then we can, you know, put together a plan for you that will, you know, use biblically responsible funds and move you, you know, into alignment with God.
0: Don't forget to visit SR724.com. 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Coming up in our next segment, our final segment today, Bearing Fruit in Drought, Legacy Through BRI. It's the final segment on Eternal Impact.

0: We're back here on Values Driven Wealth. 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So, Jim, as we get back into this, our final segment of the show. We've talked about so many things, so amazing things, a lot of insight, heck, even for myself, you know, a lot of insight of where, you know, what we should be doing, what we should be thinking about, right? So let's recap, right? Let's recap everything we've talked about so far, focusing on Jeremiah 17, 5 through 8.
1: Okay, so this is what the Lord says. Cursed is the one who trusts in man, who draws strength from mere flesh, and whose hearts turn away from the Lord. That person will be like a bush in the wastelands. They will not see prosperity when it comes. They will dwell in parched places of the desert, in a salt land where no one lives. So this passage comes from a time of national crisis in Judah. The people were facing threats from Babylon, and instead of turning to God, they were seeking help from foreign alliances, Egypt's chariots, Assyria's might. God, through Jeremiah, calls his misplaced trust a curse. So the imagery is stark, not a mighty cedar, but a stunted bush in a barren wilderness, isolated, unproductive, vulnerable to every wind and drought. And so the core issue is the heart. When we draw strength from mere flesh, human strategies, power, wealth, we turn away from the Lord. This isn't just ancient history. It's a timeless principle. In investing, trusting in man means relying on the world's financial system without regarding it for God's standards. And many standard portfolios, even those held by faithful Christians, contain holdings in companies that directly oppose biblical values. Producers of addictive substances, where bodies are the holy temple, promoters of gambling, you know, which preys on poor, and entertainment laced with immorality, or corporations funding practices that end innocent life. Proverbs 14:12 solemnly warns, there is a way that appears to be right, but in

0: In the end, it leads to death. And then Isaiah 30, 1 through 3 pronounces woe on those who make alliances not ordained by God, carrying out plans not from his spirit.
1: So, Jim, you mentioned the heart turning away. I mean, how does that process unfold in everyday investing choices?
0: It's often gradual and unintentional. A believer opens a 401k or buys an S&P 500 index fund thinking, hey, this is a prudent investment. But buried in those funds are dozens of companies that are deriving revenues from unbiblical activities. At first, it's ignorance. We talked about this a little earlier. Then comes rationalization. Oh, my allocation is tiny. It doesn't matter. Or I'm just a passive shareholder. But Scripture doesn't allow for such compartmentalization. Psalm 1:1 says, blessed is the one who does not walk in the steps with the wicked or stand in the way that sinners take. Ephesians 5:11 instructs, have nothing to do with the fruitless deeds of darkness, but rather expose them. So over time, this subtle partnership dulls spiritual sensitivity. The heart turns, as Jeremiah says, I've counseled many who years later were shocked to learn their retirement dollars helped fund industries they preached against on Sunday.
1: Let's talk about the wasteland's consequence. What does spiritual and financial barrenness even look like today?
0: The bush in the wasteland survives, but barely. No shade, no fruit, no beauty. In investing terms, it's portfolios that chase short-term gains in unethical sectors, only to face long-term erosion. Tobacco stocks boomed for decades, then cratered under litigation and regulation. Gambling companies spike with economic desperation, then plunge when bubbles burst. So studies consistently show that portfolios heavy in what we'll call sin stocks carry higher volatility and reputational risk, often underperforming screened alternatives over full market cycles. So more importantly, there's spiritual barrenness, lack of peace, knowing your gains come at the expense of human dignity. Deuteronomy 28 outlines blessings for obedience and curses for disobedience, and that includes thwarting efforts and lack. So grieving the Holy Spirit brings a dryness to life that no market return can ever quench. And then 2 Corinthians 6:14 through 17 challenges us, what fellowship can righteousness have with unrighteousness? What partnership can light have with darkness? Come out from them and be separate.
1: It's pretty powerful, Jim. And I have to ask, I mean, how do listeners break free from this curse?
0: Again, I think it's first, you know, we need to repent. I don't know if you're familiar with that or how many people are familiar with that term, but repent basically means to turn 180 degrees from the way you're walking. Mm-hmm. So if you're walking into this, turn 180 and walk the other direction. And prayer, as we said before. Psalm 139, 23 through 24 says, search me, God, and know my heart. Test me and know my anxious thoughts. See if there is any offensive way in me. So ask the Lord to expose misplaced trust. And then second, practical action. Use free online screening tools or consult a BRI advisor to uncover hidden exposures. Then transition to faith-aligned options. It's not about perfection overnight, but intentional stewardship. And remember, Matthew 6:24 says, no one can serve two masters. You cannot serve both God and money. And in the promise in Proverbs 11:28, those who trust in their riches will fall, but the righteous will thrive like a green leaf. So, Caleb, data encourages us. Major BRI providers have delivered competitive returns while avoiding moral compromise. And you know what? God honors obedience.
1: These are some really powerful truths, Jim, and thank you for sharing all this insight with us today and every week. And, you know, I got to say, this has been great, I think, for our listeners, but even for myself. You know, we're learning this. We're learning what it is, what Jeremiah 17, 5 through 8, what it means and how it can even, potentially help us and impact us when it comes to our investing.
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1: 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You can find all the information needed for values-driven wealth here with Jim Creed. You can find all of our past episodes and ask us any questions. And again, that phone number to call in right now, 800-711-9960. Again, that's 800-711-9960. And this has been Values-Driven Wealth with Jim Creed and myself, Caleb Kelch. Thank you so much, Jim.
0: Thank you, Caleb. It's been great to be with you.
2: Let's hear it from the homeowner who used Woodfront Kitchens in their recent renovation.
3: Some things we didn't like about our kitchen was...
4: It was definitely dark. It felt very closed in. Function-wise, we knew we wanted to keep the same layout, but definitely changes.
3: Our home was built in 1978, so the functionality has obviously changed over the years. Being able to add an island and just maximizing the space was definitely a key component.
4: When the remodel started, they were here right at 8 o'clock, which was a promise to us.
3: It was nice being able to walk down every day after the guys were done working and see what they had been working on all day. The quality of work they've done, the cabinetry transformation has just been really nice, and most people wouldn't be able to tell from looking at it, but there is new cabinets as well as older ones, and you definitely cannot tell the difference.
4: It just makes me feel good when we walk in. We see it every day. We feel like it was definitely worth it.
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20: A big party. I'm Paul Stevens, Fox News. America turned 250 years old in spectacular fashion over the holiday weekend. From record-breaking fireworks to spontaneous displays of patriotism, the celebration continued coast to coast despite some big storms in parts of the U.S.
21: The spirit of 1776 burned bright across America as millions celebrated the nation's 250th birthday. Washington dazzled with a record-breaking fireworks display, while New York, Las Vegas, Los Angeles, and cities across the country lit up the night sky. And when storms interrupted festivities in the nation's capital, hundreds sheltering inside the U.S. Department of Agriculture building broke into a spontaneous rendition of the Star-Spangled Banner. And the main event of the night, President Trump took to the stage at the National Mall to share his Independence Day message to the tens of thousands who waded through the weather to honor our country.
22: For 2.5 centuries, our American Republic has stood as the crowning achievement of human history.
21: The night ended with performances by members of the U.S. military and a record-breaking fireworks display over the nation's capital. Matt Murphy, Fox News.
20: The number of dead from last week's devastating earthquakes continues to climb. Officials say nearly 2,300 people have died, overwhelming morgues and recovery teams in Venezuela as they struggle to ID and preserve victims. Thousands still remain missing. Severe storms turning deadly in Wisconsin on Friday. There were 3 people killed after a boat flipped over on Lake Geneva. 7 others were rescued as strong winds swept across the area, toppling trees, downing power lines, and damaging homes and businesses. Multiple people suffered injuries. Emergency crews responding to reports of people being trapped in buildings. 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
1: 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Another edition of Choose Greater Peoria Red, White, and Boom, presented by i3 Broadband, is in the books. Brimfield resident Abby Carroll was one of the around 200,000 people that showed up on the Peoria and East Peoria riverfronts attending the show this year. She spoke before the show about loving the experience of Red, White, and Boom.
12: Seeing all the people, and then you get an amazing show, so it's just so much fun to be down here every year.
1: Carroll says she also enjoys the colors of the fireworks. Hundreds started their Independence Day with a brisk run along Peoria's Riverfront Trail. The Peoria JCs hosted the 46th edition of the 4th of July Red, White, and Blue 5K. Organizer and JCs Vice President Samantha Wickert tells 25 News that nearly 500 people signed up to run this year.
18: It's really nice because it is a little bit smaller. It's not like as huge as Steamboat. It's not as long. A lot of people walk it. It's something nice to start your day.
1: Organizers say the run's proceeds benefit the work of the Peoria JCs in the community. A shooting at a Peoria apartment complex Saturday morning sent one man to the hospital. Peoria Police says it happened at around 7:15 a.m. at the Brandywine Crossing Apartments near War Memorial Drive. Peoria Police tells 25 News that someone rushed the man to the hospital in a private vehicle after he was shot in the leg. Police did not release any information about who the suspect might be. More news in 30 minutes or as it breaks, and always at WMBDRadio.com.
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24: The 25 News First Alert forecast calls for dry and partly cloudy conditions tonight, with temperatures falling in the upper 60s to lower 70s. Looking ahead to Sunday, a weak disturbance and passing cold front will bring another chance for isolated to scattered showers and thunderstorms during the afternoon and early evening hours. However, a few storms could produce gusty winds, but widespread severe weather is not expected, with highs in the low 80s. I'm 25 News First Alert meteorologist Kimberly Gomez for WMBD Radio.
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0: It is the Jesus Christ Show. I am your holy host. Happy to be with you this Sunday, as I am with you every single Sunday right here, answering your questions and talking about the things that truly matter in life and, of course, the afterlife. I encourage you to be bold and brave. 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
1: Ken, welcome to the Jesus Christ Show.
2: Thank you, Jesus. I truly appreciate your show. The reason why I'm calling is I'm a Christian, and I am engaged to a young lady who was raised in the Jewish faith. She's Jewish.
1: Mm-hmm.
2: However, she is very much seeking more information about, you know, wanting to learn more about Jesus, and is looking at trying to educate herself more about Jesus, and she's definitely willing to look at my faith. And together we've kind of looked at the Messianic Judaism faith out there, and I just wanted to get your opinion on that type of faith. I don't have a lot of knowledge about the Messianic belief.
1: Well, for all intents and purposes, they're Jews. Christianity, although there are changes most certainly to it, there's an entire New Testament to it and New Covenant. But
2: yep.
1: to a Christian, and a lot of people get this confused and say, well, a Jew can't be a Christian, all this, because by the very nature. But Christian is just a modified version of the term a follower of the Messiah. So there are Jews that are looking forward to the coming of the Messiah, and Christians are looking backward to the Messiah having come.
2: Right.
1: So in Messianic Judaism, it is recognized there are Messianic Jews in Israel, even, that worship there, and they're recognized by the state as Christians for the most part. So they don't see them specifically as Jews, but they believe that they should be treated as Christians, and Christians should be treated well. So in the Christian community, Messianic Jews are seen as Christians, and in the Jewish community, Messianic Jews are seen as Christians.
2: Okay, because we're, you know, going into like a into our marriage. I mean, it's important, and it's important for me, and it's important for her also to, you know, keep a lot of her Jewish traditions. But again, she's looking at, you know, she feels that there's just a, you know, she's missing out. Her faith is not providing what she knows that she's seeking, and she's seeking Christ, and I'm really excited about that. But we're just kind of going through this together, and we saw the Messianic Judaism, you know, information out there, and I thought it might be a good avenue to approach.
1: It still is a very touchy subject with our Jewish brothers and sisters, obviously. But you're looking at basically Christian theology combined with many elements of Judaism, including terminologies, rituals, feasts, things like that. And I know many, obviously, Jewish or Messianic Jews who, and they have different terms. Some are actually offensive to Jews because some refer to themselves as fulfilled Jews and the like. But really, it's about them believing that the Messiah has already come. It doesn't change a whole lot of their belief system, as one might think, because really Christians should be living and understanding more of the Jewish roots of their belief system to begin with. Unfortunately, they don't. Even it's starting to change. A lot of Christians are starting to celebrate different feasts. And this would be the same for a Messianic Jew. They would be somebody who would still enjoy feasts and certain things, not because of a have to or because of it's based on law or anything like that, but applying them to their life out of tradition and ritual. And so if that is her path, God's will be done. Just keep in mind that it should always be honest and a search of the individual and not because of a circumstance. If she converts for you or you convert for her both can be seen later on and be resented. It
2: Correct.
1: Has to be something that she truly wants and that she's truly seeking. And really where you can help, help, and where you can't, kind of sit back, be quiet, and let God do it. Because
2: absolutely,
1: a lot of times the toughest questions won't even be answered by you, but by others. And that's sometimes people in this situation, especially men, feel the need to, you know, grab the hand and take them down the entirety of the path, when really you may be a small player in this particular role. But just to be patient and to trust God in the process.
2: Well, that's exactly what I'm doing, and exactly what she's doing. This is, I don't want to be unevenly yoked within a marriage. However, you know, she's told me many, many times that she knows she's not fulfilled in her spiritual walk. And I said, well, honey, you know, let's look at this. You know, let me show this to you. And we got some books involving the Messianic faith, and she's reading them now. She lives in Florida right now. I'm in Alabama, but we'll be in the, together here within the next couple months. But this is something that, you know, definitely she's doing on her own, and I want to be there, obviously, to help, if I can. But I know that's an individual journey for her, and we're just, I'm just excited that she is looking that way and taking that journey.
1: Yeah, any honest quest is an exciting thing, most certainly. Yeah.
2: Can I ask one more question?
1: Sure.
2: I just ordered a book called Grafted In.
1: Mm-hmm.
2: Are you familiar with that book?
1: Yes.
2: Okay. Because I want to learn more about the Messianic faith, and I know that Jesus was a Jew, the disciples were all Jew. Our religion came from the Jewish people, so I want to learn more about it also. I was a very Southern Baptist. We don't talk a lot about Judaism. Do you think that'll be a book that'll be a benefit for someone like me?
1: Yeah, I think that the concept and the term is used all over the place, but the concept of being grafted in is something that comes up over and over in Scripture. And when you read Romans 11, 13, 17, 18, talking about the Gentiles coming into the faith, I think it's important. I think that's a great place to start, actually, is Romans 11 okay. first. And then take through the book and make sure that you read it next to Scripture. But the concept of being grafted in Gentiles being adopted is very important, and something that's talked over and over about in Scripture. Now, Christians come in and they take over the entirety of Scripture, and they start referring to the Torah and the like, and the Law and the Prophets as the Old Testament, and that can be off-putting to our Jewish brothers and sisters. And then it's like the New Covenant, and this is all, and it kind of gets taken away and modified, and all of those things. And I think it's important for Christians especially to understand that they're grafted in and they're adopted in, and to understand the ways of the household is only for benefit. So there is a lot that ties in, and I think that learning those things can be very helpful, and maybe you find a combination about those things. There are Christians starting to put mezuzahs on their doorway. There are Christians that are starting to celebrate the different festivals and feasts and holy days of our Jewish brothers and sisters. And I think a lot of that is incredibly, incredibly healthy and important.
2: Right. Okay.
1: Books like The Life and Times of Jesus the Messiah, things like that that go back and talk about the roots and the history and these types of things, all of that can be beneficial. And just do it prayerfully and under the will of God, and not trying to convert for the sake of converting, but being there to answer questions when people ask. That is the best situation.

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0: It is the Jesus Christ Show. I am your holy host. Happy to be with you this Sunday, as I am with you every single Sunday right here, answering your questions and talking about the things that truly matter in life, and of course, the afterlife. 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
1: Hello.
0: Hiya, Patty. Turn down that radio. How can I help you?
1: I turned it off. Good morning. I'm sorry. I didn't hear anything in my phone, so... Okay, my question has to do with my husband and my daughter and their relationship, and he is her father. My daughter's 27. She's mentally challenged. She lives in a group home. They argue all the time whenever we're together. Yesterday, we went on an outing, and they argued that then. And
0: what kinds of things do they argue about, Penny?
1: You know... It's little things. It's things that she gets upset about that hurt her feelings. She feels that he doesn't love her or appreciate her. That's what she said last night when I asked her, why do you feel this way? And he doesn't feel that she respects him or listens to him. And sometimes it's just a simple thing like, and she does have a hearing loss and she is mentally challenged, but it might be something as simple as she didn't hear him.
0: Okay.
1: And he'll get real irate. He'll say, well, you need to listen to me or clean your ears out. And
0: have you guys ever gone to counseling about dealing with a special needs child?
1: No.
0: And in this case, a special needs adult. And what is her thinking capacity at?
1: Probably third grade.
0: Okay. So there's a lot of confusion in a situation like that because your visual cues and your audible cues are going to be two different things. You're going to see someone who's 27 years old, yet you're going to hear someone who's in the third grade. And some people deal well with that and some people don't. And
1: right.
0: And your husband may be in the category of the latter. And this may be something that takes a third party. Otherwise, it most certainly takes a third party. That's why you keep getting triangulated into the situation. You get kind of thrown into the middle of it there. I would suggest that you stay out of the middle unless you can help direct traffic, but you're going to end up wanting to protect one or the other or reprimand one or the other, and that's not necessarily going to help. The situation will continue to blow out of proportion. I would get a third party in there. There are classes and people that are more than happy and incredibly well-equipped to teach you how to deal with the situation. If it is hearing, then he can learn those things. But he may still be wrestling with dealing with a special needs child, even at the age of 27. And it may still frustrate him, whether it's embarrassment or frustration or guilt or whatever that he may be experiencing. I think that it's time to maybe figure that out, and then peace will be in the house.

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4: Fox News, I'm Angelo Bavaro. President Trump addressing Americans on the National Mall to celebrate the 4th of July.
5: 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Our cause was just, our people are brave, our culture is exceptional, and our destiny is written by God.
4: Storms did prompt a two-hour evacuation of the National Mall. America will be watching as the U.S. takes on Belgium tomorrow in the World Cup. The round of 16 continues.
6: France worked hard for its win over Paraguay yesterday. The powerhouse team scoring off a penalty kick from captain Kylian Mbappe.
4: Fox's Madeline Rivera. The death toll from last week's devastating earthquakes in Venezuela continues to climb, about 2,900. 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
7: WMBD Radio Local News, I'm TJ Carson. Another Choose Greater Peoria Red, White, and Boone presented by i3 Broadband is in the books. Peoria Mayor Rita Ali spoke before the show about the around 200,000 people coming to celebrate America's 250th birthday on the Peoria and East Peoria riverfronts.
8: So that's extremely special. We waited 250 years for this. It's about our freedom, our independence, and it's about our unity coming together in downtown Peoria and East Peoria in a unified manner to celebrate.
7: Ali says people were wanting to come together to celebrate those freedoms. One of those in attendance was Nate Carlisle from Lincoln. He says Red, White, and Boom is the best fireworks show in the state and well worth the trip north.
9: The fireworks, the food, the people.
7: Thing specifically like?
9: That it's off the water and it's just awesome looking.
7: Nate brought his family with him from Lincoln and says it's a great opportunity for them to be together on the 4th. As America celebrated its 250th birthday, a Peoria woman celebrated a century on the same day. 25 News reports Imogene Jackson, a resident at Liberty Village Skilled Nursing, turned 100 years old on the 4th of July.
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13: The 25 News First Alert forecast calls for dry and partly cloudy conditions tonight, with temperatures falling in the upper 60s to lower 70s. Looking ahead to Sunday, a weak disturbance and passing cold front will bring another chance for isolated to scattered showers and thunderstorms during the afternoon and early evening hours. However, a few storms could produce gusty winds, but widespread severe weather is not expected, with highs in the low 80s. I'm 25 News First Alert meteorologist Kimberly Gomez for WMBD Radio.
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17: Hello.
16: Hiya, Jeff. How can I help you?
17: Hey, Jesus. Nice talking to you. I've fallen in love with a non-Christian. We've been together for about 6 years, and I guess if I were going to ask the question point blank, to maintain my relationship with God, should I walk into my house today and break up with her? Or is this a relationship that could somehow work as a Christian?
16: Yes, of course it can work. I think a lot of people want to jump to the conclusion that it's impossible. It's not. It can be incredibly difficult in ways that you cannot even imagine. And they usually creep up pretty quickly after marriage. Could be even more difficult with children. Bringing children into the equation makes it exponentially more difficult. So, is that a goal? I mean, 6 years into a relationship, obviously you're a little slow on the...
17: pulling the trigger.
16: Yeah. Why do you think that is?
17: I think I've just... I think both of us have probably had a little bit of bad luck in the past, and that's more of it than anything, that we've just been slow. And you know what? Time just flies. It seems like yesterday, so...
16: Do you know what bad luck in relationships actually is called?
17: No, I'd love to know.
16: Foolishness. Okay. And so really, unless someone outright lies to you and misrepresents who they are as a human being, then the foolishness was on the two of you somewhere. Okay. So if she's had bad people in her life, it's because she's chose to. And if you've had bad people in your life, it's because you've chose
17: to. Absolutely. Yeah.
16: So,
17: and this one's working out really nice. And that's why, but I've still got that
16: little gun shy.
17: Well, and it's that issue of faith is still kind of bothers me a little bit.
16: But you stick around. You waste her time and yours. Six years of it so far.
17: Exactly. But I just don't want to give this up. It's just too good.
16: Okay, because I mean, it's really a tiny verse. Mm-hmm. Do not be bound together with unbelievers. For what partnership have righteousness and lawlessness? Or what fellowship has light with darkness? Or what harmony has Christ with Baal? Or what has the believer in common with an unbeliever? So really, the verses that talk about this, and often it can be misconstrued, really, the concept of being equally yoked is being bound to an oxen of same strength and purpose and focus. Because if you have two oxen and one is smaller, then you can't plow straight. This one's either going to be weaker and pull it down, or if they are both strong and wanting to go in different directions, they're going to be pulling the plow in different directions. That's the visual. And the difficulty there is, you imagine trying to build a house with another carpenter. And you believe in using a ruler, and they believe in organic measurement.
17: Okay.
16: Well, I like to guess and just eyeball it. That seems like, well, usually the person with the ruler starts making the excuses. Well, I'll just double check their work and I'll go over the, it just, it ends up not working in many, many ways. It's not impossible. I don't like when people say it's impossible. It can be difficult. And in relationships that usually are selfish to begin with, a lot of people go into relationships thinking, I just want somebody to be able to cheer for me or watch me do what I do and to eat the things I like to eat and go to the places I like to eat with me. And that's not really a relationship. So in this case, they can be quite difficult. You have to remove a lot of selflessness, which is what you should be doing in any relationship. But now you're yielding not only to your partner, you're yielding to a whole different mindset. So you may say, well, I would do anything for her. But then when she wants to do something that it comes from whatever her faith is or lack thereof, now you're going, oh, well, I can't participate in that because that's not my faith.
17: Right. It's a thought that over a lifetime that somebody may come into my faith, is that a pretty poor excuse?
16: Well, you may go into hers.
17: Okay. That Jesus, I promise, will never happen.
16: Okay, well, I'm just saying.
17: That I can tell you.
16: Well, then why risk it? Uh-huh. Here's the thing. I get love. It's a beautiful thing. I get connection and kinetic response and the sparks that happen. I get chemistry, all of that.
17: Right.
16: I created it. It has a wonderful place. I just think people make excuses to do the wrong thing so much because sometimes it's easier or convenient because it's right now. And that's not to say that you guys don't have something wonderful, but if you really honestly go into it, sitting down and talking it out, how are we going to raise the kids? Your faith or mine? When we come to a life problem that deals with X, Y, and Z, oh, I've had somebody call the program not too long ago stating that he's married to, you know, his wife, and they have different views and that they've always gotten along and it's always worked out well. They've got four kids or three kids, and we're having a fourth, and she was done. She didn't want kids anymore, and she wanted to get an abortion, which is a totally against. He never saw it coming. Wasn't something that had come up. It wasn't against her worldview, but it was against his. And quite frankly, he called from California. It's not in his favor. It's his business, but not really. So legally, it was on in her situation. She had the ability to make the decision. And that's not something somebody might think about down the line. And these are the types of things you need to ask, Jeff, and really make sure that it's what you want, because these things will arise and you may find yourself in a situation and you have to go into that going, okay, as long as you know, okay, this may happen and that may be the way it goes down, and you may have to go with the flow, not her going with the flow.

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0: your holy host. Happy to be with you this Sunday, as I'm with you every single Sunday right here, answering your questions and talking about the things that truly matter in life. And of course, the afterlife. I encourage you to be bold and brave and go to the phone with your theology question. You can deal with God, religion, spirituality, worldviews, of course, the Bible, or life situations. If there's something going on in your life you want to talk about, I'd love to talk to you as well. The number anywhere in the U.S. of A, dial 800-520-1534. That's 800-520-1534. Brooke, welcome to the Jesus Christ Show.
1: Hello.
0: Hi, Brooke. How can I help you?
1: I have a question about getting remarried.
0: Okay.
1: I was married once before. I was married very young when I was 19 years old, and I was in the military. The marriage lasted for about 4 years, but my ex-husband at the time, he had committed adultery a few times, and I finally ended it because I had enough.
0: Okay.
1: Now I have somebody new in my life. I also have a young child. I wasn't married when I had him, but now I have somebody new in my life. We haven't slept together yet or anything like that because I'm a Christian now.
0: Okay, good.
1: I'm just not sure.
0: What about him? You say you're a Christian. Is he?
1: That's another problem.
0: Oh, boy.
1: I'm not sure if he is or not. He says he is, but...
0: Why do you doubt that?
1: Because whenever I mention God or praying or anything like that, he just says, oh, we're good. Don't worry about my relationship with the Lord. Me and God are good. Like... He doesn't have to. I guess he feels he doesn't have to have any effort, or put any effort with his faith.
0: Hmm.
1: But so I don't. I'm not. And he doesn't go. I go to church every Sunday. He doesn't go to church. But
0: what's his reasoning for not going to church?
1: Well, right now he's deployed.
0: Okay.
1: I've seen that his deployment may have changed him a little bit because he said he would go to church now with me. But I'm not trying to, you know, force him.
0: Of course not.
1: Yeah, because that would make him, I guess, not want to go anymore. But that's another problem. I'm not sure about his faith because whenever we bring it up, he doesn't really want to talk about it that much.
0: Hmm. Well, first, let's answer the first question academically. We'll just look at Scripture. Scripture, I know there's a lot of controversy about divorce. You know, make no bones about it. Scripture is very clear when it says God hates divorce. Okay? Period.
1: Yeah.
0: God absolutely, positively hates divorce. Malachi 2:16. That's not going anywhere. However, God understands that marriage is between two humans, two sinful humans, and that people cause all kinds of havoc in their life. Now, the only place that it gives you an opportunity to remarry, and this is the person who essentially takes the brunt of the relationship in the case of somebody's cheating on you, that there is some scripture that can be translated in Matthew dealing with marital unfaithfulness. And this would be if somebody was cheating on you, or whether it was with a prostitute or adultery or any of these things, that if that takes place, that it gives the other partner the possibility of remarriage. Now, I want people to understand that you don't have to get divorced if somebody's unfaithful. The key with God is always going to be reconciliation. It's always going to be the desire of God is to reconciliate. However, the understanding is that, yes, people do make mistakes. People get involved with people they shouldn't, or there are those that have partners that are unfaithful. And when that takes place, yes, you do have the ability to marry again. Now, having said that, that's the academic part dealing with Scripture. This situation you're in, you sound not so sure about it, and you sound not so sure about him, and therefore that makes me say and think that this is not the best situation for you. And I know your emotional reaction is going to be, oh, no, everything's fine, but you're questioning this already now, whether this guy is right for you or not.
1: Yes.
0: So if you have those kind of questions now, I'd say don't get married. How long have you known him?
1: For about 2 years.
0: Okay. And have you been dating that time?
1: The first year we were dating, and we split apart for a while, and then now we're dating again.
0: Okay. And is there a child involved?
1: Yes, but the child is not with him.
0: Okay. Is the child from your previous marriage?
1: No.
0: Okay. So there is a child involved. All the more reason to be especially cautious. And so this is a situation that definitely needs more time for you to think through. I would say that the red flags that are going up already with you, Brooke, are telling you that this isn't the best situation. But I know how people's emotions work, and I know that the likelihood of you going, okay, that's right, and I'm not going to do this, is pretty slim. That's what I prefer. I prefer that you put the brakes on because you seem very unsure, and it may not be about him. It's not about whether he's a good guy or a bad guy. I mean, obviously, this guy is serving his country. It's about whether you guys are going to be good for each other.
1: That's true.
0: That's what, you know, it's a little corny, but often on the program, I explain to people that relationships and the individuals involved in them are like colors. And there's no ugly colors. I mean, there may be colors you like or don't like, but there's no ugly colors. There's ugly color combinations. So people tend to think, oh, well, that person is bad, and that's why the relationship. No. More times than not, it's not about one person being bad and one person being good. It's about that they weren't right for each other. It's not that they're not right for someone or they're not good people in their own right. It's that to combine them causes a problem, and that combination is not good. So that might be the case with you. And although you, I know you called more academically first to ask about marriage and divorce in Scripture, that really, to me, the concern is not just scripturally. Because scripturally, yes, there is an opening, theologically, for you to get remarried because of the infidelity. And there's some that would argue against that. There's some that believe that that deals with the betrothal period or the what would be considered a type of engagement period, that if there's any infidelity during that time, not about marriage. There's all kinds of arguments that go back and forth on this. But what I want you to think is a little broader as to, is this the appropriate thing for you? Is this the appropriate thing for your child? That it's not just about can you do it, but should you do it? And that's an unfortunate place that people get caught up in Scripture a lot of times. Well, Scripture says I can do this, but just because you can do something doesn't mean you should. In the New Testament, you'll find that there are scriptures about people that in their freedom, in their Christian freedom, were doing things that were making other brothers and sisters in Christ stumble. And the response is, don't do it just because you can. See if you should do it, because sometimes you'll do something that in liberty, on the death of the cross, you have the option to do, but it's still not good for you or good for your surroundings, or in this case, good for your child. That's got to be your key. Best case scenario would be to protect that child until that child's 18, and then think about yourself. And I know that that's not always easy to do. But when you bring in these other people into your lives and the lives of your children, you can cause greater problems. And right now, you're even wavering as to whether this person is right or not. Life shouldn't be a gamble. Don't make it one.

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6: America celebrates a milestone. I'm Angelo Bavaro, Fox News. Even rain clouds could not keep the crowds from celebrating the nation's 250th birthday. From coast to coast, millions turned out for fireworks, flyovers, and a powerful display of patriotism.
7: The roar of military aircraft overhead set the tone as freedom filled the skies on America's 250th birthday. Thousands packed the National Mall despite periods of rain, while spectacular fireworks lit the skies in New York City, Las Vegas, Los Angeles, and countless other communities. Even those sheltering from the weather in D.C. joined the celebration as hundreds inside the U.S. Department of Agriculture building broke into a stirring rendition of the national anthem. After President Trump addressed the crowd.
8: Our country is just getting started because the best is yet to come.
7: The celebration reached its grand finale with a record-breaking fireworks spectacular over Washington set to patriotic music performed by members of the United States military, bringing America's 250th birthday to a memorable close. Matt Murphy, Fox News.
6: Millions of Americans will finally start to see some relief from days of sweltering heat. Fox Weather's Adam Klotz with the latest.
9: First day we finally see a little bit cooler temperatures. Yesterday in D.C., 102 degrees. That's the hottest 4th of July we've ever seen on record. Bunch of showers have moved across the eastern half of the country, and that has cooled us off. First time we're waking up in the 70s for a while. Last few days, it's been the 80s, closer to 90 degrees, even overnight. But you're seeing early morning temperatures low to mid-70s pretty much across the entire eastern half of the country. Soggy again, that does keep the temperatures a little bit cooler here in New York City. That means 84 degrees is the high for today.
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10: WMBD Radio Local News, I'm TJ Carson. Another edition of Choose Greater Peoria Red, White, and Boom, presented by i3 Broadband, is in the books. Brimfield resident Abby Carroll was one of the around 200,000 people that showed up on the Peoria and East Peoria riverfronts attending the show this year. She spoke before the show about loving the experience of Red, White, and Boom.
11: Seeing all the people, and then you get an amazing show, so it's just so much fun to be down here every year.
10: Carol says she also enjoys the colors of the fireworks. Hundreds started their Independence Day with a brisk run along Peoria's Riverfront Trail. The Peoria JCs hosted the 46th edition of the 4th of July Red, White, and Blue 5K. Organizer and JCs Vice President Samantha Wickert tells 25 News that nearly 500 people signed up to run this year.
4: It's really nice because it is a little bit smaller. It's not like as huge as Steamboat. It's not as long. A lot of people walk it. It's something nice to start your day.
10: Organizers say the run's proceeds benefit the work of the Peoria JCs in the community. A shooting at a Peoria apartment complex Saturday morning sent one man to the hospital. Peoria Police says it happened at around 7:15 a.m. at the Brandywine Crossing Apartments near War Memorial Drive. Peoria Police tells 25 News that someone rushed the man to the hospital in a private vehicle after he was shot in the leg. Police did not release any information about who the suspect might be. More news in 30 minutes or as it breaks, and always at WMBDRadio.com.
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12: The 25 News First Alert forecast calls for dry and partly cloudy conditions tonight, with temperatures falling in the upper 60s to lower 70s. Looking ahead to Sunday, a weak disturbance and passing cold front will bring another chance for isolated to scattered showers and thunderstorms during the afternoon and early evening hours. However, a few storms could produce gusty winds, but widespread severe weather is not expected, with highs in the low 80s. I'm 25 News First Alert meteorologist Kimberly Gomez for WMBD Radio.
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21: 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What if today you and I could talk voice to voice and you could ask me anything? You are listening to the Jesus Christ Show.

0: It is the Jesus Christ Show. I am your holy host. Happy to be with you this Sunday, as I am with you every single Sunday right here, answering your questions and talking about the things that truly matter in life and, of course, the afterlife. I encourage you to be bold and brave and go to the phone with your theology question or life situation question anywhere in the U.S. of A. Dial 800-520-1534. That's 800-520-1534. Mike, welcome to the Jesus Christ Show.
1: Yeah. Good morning, Jesus. Can you hear me okay?
0: I sure can, Mike. What's going on?
1: The question I have for you today, I know that the Bible says that trust in the Lord with all of your heart and he will make your path straight.
0: Mm-hmm.
1: The path I have been on and going down now has a fork in the road has been placed in front of me, not to my choosing, believe me.
0: Okay.
1: And so I need to... My question is, I'm having trouble figuring out which fork to take, or should I say, which is the path that God wants me to take. And this requires a decision on my part with major life-changing circumstances.
0: Mm-hmm.
1: So it's a real important decision. In a bottom line, it's a... The company I've worked for so many years has offered me an early retirement package.
0: To save them money?
1: Yeah, they're doing downsizing, and they want to get most of the people out of early retirement rather than layoffs.
0: Okay.
1: So they've offered this to quite a few people. It's a pretty decent package. It's, not extravagant, but it's fair.
0: Okay.
1: The other alternative in the other fork in the road would be to do nothing and pray I don't get laid off as a consequence, which it will be happening to quite a few people. So it's a pretty tough decision. The package they offer would be better as far as benefits and things go than being laid off.
0: Sure.
1: Which would be pretty rough. You get a severance package, sure, but it doesn't last very long. So I'm just having trouble trying to make this decision as to which of these forks in the road would be the right one.
0: Well, there's something amazing about the human spirit, and really it is that the human spirit sees hope in all things. And I think it's good that you're looking at hopeful opportunities. You're saying, well, if I don't take this, I'm hopeful that I don't get laid off. But really, that's not rooted in reason, is it?
1: No, because the option, the layoff option, I've survived several of these before, but the job position I had at the time put me in an area where I was less likely to be laid off. But the one I have now is the position I have now, I would think would be considered expendable.
0: Okay. So,
1: see what I'm saying?
0: So that would not be a smart move to hang on tight.
1: You just don't see. The thing is, I just don't know because they don't give you any hint as to.
0: Well, they do. They're giving you a package, which is a hint that, hey, we like you and it's going to get ugly around here. This is the best parachute we can give you. But you're going to need a parachute. If it's just a matter of, hey, we're going to hand these out to as many people as possible and hope that people take them, and those that don't, if there's enough number, then maybe you'll stay. That's not really a whole lot of promise there. It's essentially, this is a... severance package for how long?
1: Which one, the severance or the retirement?
0: Well, here's the thing. Is this severance, is there severance tied into the retirement packet?
1: Yeah, if you compared the two, it would be, the retirement would be about double or maybe a little more than what a severance would be.
2: Gotcha.
1: So it's a better deal than being laid off, that's for sure.
2: And what kind of ties does it have?
1: It guarantees you unemployment. It guarantees you are going to be unemployed.
2: Okay.
1: Obviously, if you take retirement, you are unemployed and will need to find other work.
2: Mm-hmm.
1: So, and that's the other problem. I'm not quite ready for this. If this was a year from now, maybe, but right now it's at a pretty bad timing as far as being ready to retire. Or, of course, you're never ready to be laid off and you're never really ready to be retired.
2: But they're kind of the same thing. Does that mean you could not get back into any line of work at all? Or just not this specific one?
1: You could always get another job, of course. You know, either way I went. And so that's what makes this whole thing, this voluntary thing, much more harder to decide. Of to take something and be assured that I'm unemployed, or to take my chances and hope I'm not unemployed.
2: However, if you do become unemployed and you haven't taken the retirement package, there's a very special creek you're on without a paddle, correct?
1: That is correct, yeah. The creek I then have is hoping I don't get laid off.
2: Yeah, that just seems like an odd bet when you know that's going to happen. Not necessarily to you, but you know that that's why they're even given this option to begin with, is that the defecation is going to hit the oscillation soon in that company. Yes?
1: It could be. It could be, but not, it's not, depending upon how many people take the package, it would be much less that would be laid off.
2: See, but if everybody thought that, then they're just going to start laying people off.
1: Right.
2: If everybody said, hey, well, just hold on tight. Not to mention you had said that your position currently is slightly more expendable than it has been in the past.
1: Yep, correct.
2: So just for clarification, if you take the retirement package, it means you cannot do this line of work there or anywhere? Or
1: I could not do it there.
2: Okay.
1: For a certain time period.
2: Okay.
1: But, I could do the same line of work somewhere else.
2: Then I'm not sure what the concern is. I mean, it would be nice if nothing changed and you were able to stay. I think what's being told to you there fairly clearly is things are not going to stay the same. And they can even get ugly. So yeah. Right now, at least the powers that be allow us this not so ugly option that you can take. And it is a parachute and you will land on your feet. And there will be rations. However, if you stay, there may be wonderful, all kinds of things for 3 days, and then we push you out of the airplane, no parachute.
1: Right. That's why I was trying to, I know God doesn't come down and say verbally, turn right, turn left.
2: No, I don't think, honestly, I don't think God has a horse in this race. And God wants you to be happy and healthy to the best of your ability and to work hard. But this is not one of those types of decisions. You have to look at the options, just like when you train children in the way they should go. It doesn't mean you'd make every decision for them. You just give them the tools to make the decisions. And so God has given you the tools to make a decision. Look at it, see what your needs are, see what the benefits are. I don't know that God's going to say gamble.
1: Right, and that's one of the way I look at this. I look at it as a large gamble, and I'm not really a gambling person.
2: No, and safe bets are probably a better fit. So sometimes it's just making a decision to say, okay, I'm going to play it safe, and that may give you a great reset, an opportunity to take a deep breath, to look around and make some decisions. To choreograph your life where you have a little more control than being in a situation like this.
1: Okay.
2: And you may get that freedom then. Maybe that's the opportunity that God is giving you. But as far as choices in a matter like this, there isn't one that's right or wrong. There really isn't. It's you will have to deal with the consequences of either. And in that case, there is no right or wrong. It's going to be a flavor choice to you, whether you want to roll the dice and hold out for that is fine. There's nothing evil or dark or wrong with that. It's just a choice. They're both just a choice, and one's going to have benefits and negatives on one hand, and the other one's going to have benefits and negatives on the other. But it sounds to me, if they're going this wide and you don't have as much information as to what their strategy is, then you must assume that if you don't take this package, you're probably going to be laid off within the next 6 months.
1: Yeah, and my other thought was, if it doesn't happen this round, maybe it would be the next one, you know?
2: Yeah, so ultimately you have to be prepared for that. And I think the godly thing to do is not to sweep it under the rug and just go, oh, well, let's hope that I miss it this time. It is just to make the decision that protects you now and that will help you make better decisions in the future. But I don't think one or the other is right or wrong. I think it's going to be much more based on what you do with that time. If you take the retirement package, what you do with that time to find that next place in your life. And if you don't, what you do with that time to get yourself into a more substantial position or a less expendable one or any of those things. And those are your options, your real, real options.
1: Okay. Well, that sounds good. Thank you.
2: You're very, very welcome. I know you'll make a great decision, but just keep in mind it will be your decision. And God will be with you throughout all of the happenings that go with that decision. That's kind of how it works.

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0: It is the Jesus Christ Show. I am your holy host. Happy to be with you this Sunday, as I am with you every single Sunday right here, answering your questions and talking about the things that truly matter in life and, of course, the afterlife. I encourage you to be bold and brave with your theology question or life situation question. 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
1: Decisions are one of those things that weigh heavy on people. And I get that, there's a point where you have to look at them as simply choices. The term decision sometimes can be such a burden, such a weight. It's like, what am I going to do? And I'm going to do this and going to do that. Everything you choose has a positive and a negative to it. The key is to make the choice and live with it and work through it. And that's really what God wants in life for you, not just this, not just to drag you in every direction, because you're going to come across potholes or things in life. It's about being able to deal with them. And if you think of things as a choice, they may seem less daunting. A decision, it's going to change my life in this way. But a choice, well, this is what I'm going to do, and I'm going to do it for now or until further notice. What's wrong with that?

0: 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To ask your question, dial 800-520-1534.
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7: News. I'm Paul Stevens. President Trump speaking during America 250 celebrations at the National Mall in D.C. last night.
8: For a quarter of a millennium, liberty, justice, equality, self-government, and unmatched prosperity have flourished here as they have never flourished anywhere before. There is nothing like what we are doing.
7: The event delayed for a time due to thunderstorms. Meantime, Vice President J.D. Vance in New York City yesterday for America 250.
9: It is a very American thing to ring in 250 years of American history by parading our naval and Air Force might for the world to see. But I can't help but consider that 250 years ago, the waters of New York Harbor looked very, very different.
7: He spoke during New York City's Sail 4th 250 parade. 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
10: WMBD Radio Local News, I'm TJ Carson. Another Choose Greater Peoria Red, White, and Boom presented by i3 Broadband is in the books. Peoria Mayor Rita Ali spoke before the show about the around 200,000 people coming to celebrate America's 250th birthday on the Peoria and East Peoria riverfronts.
11: So that's extremely special. We waited 250 years for this. It's about our freedom, our independence, and it's about our unity coming together in downtown Peoria and East Peoria in a unified manner to celebrate.
10: Ali says people were wanting to come together to celebrate those freedoms. One of those in attendance was Nate Carlisle from Lincoln. He says Red, White, and Boom is the best fireworks show in the state and well worth a trip north.
12: The fireworks, the food, the people.
10: Thing specifically like?
12: That it's off the water and it's just awesome looking.
10: Nate brought his family with him from Lincoln and says it's a great opportunity for them to be together on the 4th. As America celebrated its 250th birthday, a Peoria woman celebrated a century on the same day. 25 News reports Imogene Jackson, a resident at Liberty Village Skilled Nursing, turned 100 years old on the 4th of July.
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10: Jackson celebrated the day with family from across the country, adding that having them around to celebrate it made the day better. 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
15: The 25 News First Alert forecast calls for dry and partly cloudy conditions tonight. with temperatures falling in the upper 60s to lower 70s. Looking ahead to Sunday, a weak disturbance and passing cold front will bring another chance for isolated to scattered showers and thunderstorms during the afternoon and early evening hours. However, a few storms could produce gusty winds, but widespread severe weather is not expected, with highs in the low 80s. I'm 25 News First Alert Meteorologist Kimberly Gomez for WMBD Radio.
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19: Thank you. Good morning.
18: Hi, Dee. How can I help you?
19: Well, I'm tired of the pain.
18: What's going on, Dee?
19: Well, after 43 years of marriage, my husband walked out on me. And that's okay. If he didn't want to be with me, that's fine. But my sons abandoned me and they sided with him. He's living with one of them. It's going to be a year in next month.
18: Mm-hmm.
19: And they've not called one.
18: So why were there sides at all? What happened?
19: I don't know. I told your screen he will not talk to me. They will not talk to me.
18: Okay, your husband just got up and left.
19: Yes.
18: And for no reason.
19: He will not tell me. He will not tell me.
18: Okay. Well, then let's not look at his reason. But Dee, you don't go through that many years with somebody and have no idea. So now you tell me, what is the reason that you believe he walked out on you?
19: I am the type of person that I enjoy a lot of things. A lot of things. I'm learning a lot of things. He had no interest in whatsoever in anything other than his racquetball. And after he retired, all he did was lay around the house. He did not want to do anything. And I know he was depressed and he would not take any medication. And finally I got him to go, I said, why don't you try counseling? And he went, and I don't think he had a proper counselor, because in two sessions she diagnosed him as being bipolar, but I don't believe that. I think he was terribly depressed. And one day, this was planned. He had planned this for months, if not a year. And his son helped him. I guess he's no longer my son. And he had done everything, and he took off with $80,000, and he left me broke.
18: Well, that's a legal question. You can take care of that legally.
19: But I guess it was depression. That's all I can think of. He was, I know that he was jealous of me, because he said that I laughed and I, just a lot of things. I enjoyed life, and he was jealous of that. He used to tell me, and he says one day, he told me various times in the last 3-4 years, he says, I'm going to leave and I'm going to drag you down, whatever it takes.
18: Okay, and why would someone say that to you?
19: Well, I'll tell you, and I hate, he would, because he used to tell me, he says, I hate it that you can talk to people like you do. I hate it that you enjoy so many things. Everything was a competition with him.
18: Okay, but that doesn't make much sense now, does it?
19: I don't know what else to say. I do not know what else to say. He will not talk to me. He was never a talker.
18: 40 plus years.
19: Yes.
18: 40 plus years, you get to know someone. And this man walked out on you, and so did a son.
19: Yes.
18: So quite frankly, either they're both jerks, and you raised a lousy son, and you picked a lousy husband.
19: I know I did that.
18: Or there's something else there.
19: I don't know. they will not talk to me. When he left, the oldest son that he's living with called me and said, if you want, I said, I need to talk to your father. And he says, no. He says, you have to talk to me.
18: Well, they feel that you've done something to him.
19: Yes. I don't know what. I've asked.
18: And I don't think it was the fact that you were chipper and that you like to chat.
19: I don't know. That's all I told your screener. He will not talk to me. Even when the last years that he was living here with me, he says, I have nothing to say to you.
18: Were there ever any affairs in those 40 years? On either side? He's never claimed
19: it? None. This is the only man I've been with.
18: Okay, and on his side?
19: None that I know of.
18: Okay. And if you had to pick out one problem that was a reoccurring problem that you guys had, what would it be?
19: A reoccurring problem.
18: Arguments? Was it?
19: No, we argued about different things.
18: Money?
19: No. No, because I worked. I always worked to help him.
18: Okay.
19: I never said, this is my money, that's your money. We never had that issue.
18: Okay, you had joint accounts, obviously, one of which he cleared out.
19: He cleared out the 401, the 401 that I helped him build.
18: Okay. Well, those are all legal issues, but there's something more here. Either your husband and son are deranged and just are off their rocker, and that's really difficult to consume. I'm not saying that it's not a partnership here. I'm saying that from what you're telling me, that your husband, after 43 years, just got up and left, and your son decided, yep, he's the reasonable one out of the two.
19: Yes. I'm going to tell you, everybody is just flabbergasted. My family, his family, they don't understand it.
18: Your son somewhere thinks that your husband's in the right.
19: Yeah, both of them.
18: But in order to side with someone, there had to have been sides, like actual choices. And I don't see a side. I don't see a dilemma that makes somebody choose. A husband could be bipolar. That's for a doctor to decide. A husband could choose to leave, all of those things. But Dee, my concern is that that you're not giving me anything for a son to even choose. There's no.
19: Let me tell you something, okay?
18: Mm-hmm.
19: My grandchildren are with me.
18: Are those his, your yes. son's kids?
19: Yes.
18: Is your son married?
19: Yes, he is now.
18: Okay.
19: But my grandchildren were with me, and now he will not talk to his children.
18: Okay, but why are his children with you? How come they're not with his?
19: Because they feel it's wrong what they're doing.
18: Okay. How old are these children?
19: 20, 19, 18.
18: Okay. And they're living with you and not with... And what about your son's wife, your daughter-in-law?
19: No, this is his second wife. Okay. No, she has 5 kids of her own, so no, I didn't deal much with her.
18: No?
19: Mm-mm.
18: Well,
19: you put my grandchildren through hell.
18: Well, you've left me with enough information to just basically say, I'm sorry. You're in a situation where a man that you chose and a child you raised have rebelled. And there's no other information you've given me to look at.
19: I don't know why. So, they will not talk to me.
18: Okay, but Dee, you're the one with the strength to call. You're the one that wants help. And I have to tell you that in all likelihood, this stems from you. It doesn't mean it's your fault, but this stems from you. Something in there has pushed both of them away. Either that, or I have to conclude that they're both just unreasonable fools, jerks, out to hurt somebody that they once loved. And that's a hard place to jump to with the information at hand. So I ask you, my dear, to take the time and look at what was going on in the situation and make a list of things that you feel he's criticized and things that you feel that you can do better. And if that's your desire, if

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0: My head's been wet with the midnight dew. I've been down on bended knee, talking to the man from Galilee. He spoke to me.
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0: It is the Jesus Christ Show. I am your holy host. Happy to be with you this Sunday, as I'm with you every single Sunday right here, talking with you, answering questions about life and, of course, the afterlife.
1: Rich, welcome to the Jesus Christ Show.
2: Hello, Jesus.
1: Hi, Rich. How can I help
2: you? Thanks for doing the show. I enjoy it very much. It's uplifting and very informative. Thank you very much.
1: My pleasure. Thank you.
2: Yeah. Well, you know, I call myself a Christian. Probably not the best, probably not the worst, but I believe in you and what I've come to discern as basic tenets of Christianity coming from your life and the Old Testament. And my question is basically about denominations. It's a theological question. A few just parts of the question, I guess, could be, did you intend there for to be denominations as such? God, I don't care. You know, I think you're important and the lessons that come from the Bible. And I say I call myself a Christian because I don't follow any particular denomination. I've been a couple. I've been a few. And is it important, do you think, for me or for anyone for that matter, to be in a denomination? It seems over years I just see that our human natures as such, we tend to want to create division out of anything.
1: Mm-hmm. You know? And division is okay. I mean, there are some wounds that you mend and bandage, and there's some wounds you amputate to save the rest of the body. Correct? Something gets gangrenous, you sever it. You don't want it to kill the rest of the body.
2: I understand that there are cults. There are, quote, Christian cults to be avoided, you know.
1: Indeed, and that's a part of the protection to the body of Christ. But throughout Scripture, and a lot of people misunderstand this, denominations aren't necessarily embattled with one another. The essentials, there should be unity. There's an old saying that in the essentials, unity, in the non-essentials, liberty, and in all things, charity. And that really kind of focuses the light in the proper spectrum. First, in the things that have to be, who do you say that I am, the virgin birth, the Trinity, these types of things, that those things, once you start peeling them apart, it stops being Christianity. So you can't mess with the essentials. Now, as a kid, maybe you colored with crayons. Well, the crayons, if you looked at the old Crayola brand with all of their, you know, you get the big 64 pack or whatever it was. And if you look through, it was, you had your primaries and then you had your secondaries and tertiary colors. And then you would have some, you know, combinations of the colors. And so you'd go from, oh, you know what orange is. Everybody knows what orange is. But if you remember, in the same pack, you'd have, orangish red, and then you would have reddish orange, which is humorous. You look at that and you go, well, goodness, how do you tell the distinction from those? Well, really, it's about the amount of red to orange ratio, or the amount of red or orange to red ratio. So really, in Christianity, there are things that are essentials, and you can't waver from them. If you do, they stop being Christianity. So there's a point where if you put too much red in with the orange, it just becomes red, a form of red, whether it's a dark red, a lighter red, but now it's all red. It's not orange red or it's red. Now, there's a point where if you start tinkering with the essentials, they stop being Christianity. Just like, you know, it's like how many corners make a circle a non-circle? Well, only one, because circles don't have corners. So if you do anything to change it, even if it seems slight, it stops being Christianity. I don't care what anybody says. However, the non-essentials, whether it's an infant baptism or full immersion or sprinkle or these types of things, they get into areas where it's not the essentials of the faith, and they form denominations because people adhere to these things as being important or more important to their group, but it doesn't disturb the essentials. And that's the key.
2: Like the Crayola box, this would be a little change in the color and flavor of the thing, but not away from the essentials.
1: Indeed. So I ask you this, Rich. Ice cream is ice cream. It's a matter of cream and sugar under a certain temperature that makes ice cream. However, the flavor of the ice cream is based on the individual who eats it. Well, I'd rather like chocolate, or I'd rather like vanilla, or I want strawberry, whatever it is. But ice cream is ice cream. Once you change the concoction, it becomes frozen custard or frozen yogurt, but it's not ice cream. It may look similar, but it's not ice cream. So there's a difference between it being the same thing of a different flavor versus something different. And so that's, people get caught up in that. Now, as far as being one, yes, throughout scripture, every time you read about focusing and being one. 1 Corinthians 1:10, plead with you, brethren, by the name of our Lord Jesus Christ, that you all speak the same thing. Okay? You don't want any divisions. You don't want any separations or anything like that. However, you look at Acts, the book of Acts, and you've got the very man who wrote that, Paul, in a disagreement with his close companion, Barnabas. And those were two great leaders of the church that disagreed, and they never said either was wrong. It just said that they disagreed, and they let them go their separate ways. So it's okay for there to be disagreements in the church. You should be of one mind and one voice when it comes to the things of Christ. Absolutely. If it pertains to me, and it's about the Trinity and things like that, they should all sing in harmony. But when it comes to the non-essentials or some of the areas that might be considered gray areas of scripture or the faith, then that's to be discussed. That's in-house discussion. And that's like saying, telling somebody they're wrong for liking chocolate versus vanilla, because vanilla is the most pure flavor. It has the least amount of additives and all this type of thing. Not necessarily the case.
2: Right. Well, may I say thank you again for your show and for this explanation, and to just say that I think your analogies and metaphors are out of this world.
1: Well, I appreciate
2: really
1: that.
2: Great.
1: That's very nice of you, Rich.
2: No,
1: and you know, analogies are like, get it?
2: Analogies. I think you
1: like...
2: love them. Yeah.
1: Just having a little fun with you, Rich. I appreciate all the kind words and you calling. Yeah, that's what I get for using one of Neil's jokes. Falls flat. Well, they can't all be winners. And until next week, remember these words. I am with you always.

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7: The Department of War has designated Anthropic as a supply chain risk. This means defense vendors and contractors have to show that they don't use Anthropic's models in their work with the Pentagon. Anthropic is the first American company to be publicly named a supply chain risk. Fox Business spoke to a member of Anthropic's National Security Council, and he stressed that the move is not only unprecedented, but that their position is being misunderstood. Here is Josh Hodges.
8: We got one of the top three American AI companies being penalized in an extreme fashion for raising concern over future capabilities and impacts that could have on warfighters as well as sort of general population.
7: In a memo, Anthropic CEO Dario Amodei said they have been having productive conversations with the Department of War about, quote, ways we could serve the department. The Undersecretary of War saying on X that there is no active negotiation with Anthropic. For Fox on Tech, I'm Madison Allworth, Fox Business.
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10: The student now goes to college to proclaim rather than to learn. The lessons of the past are ignored and obliterated in a contemporary antagonism known as the generation gap.
11: 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But I'm going through a phase now where I don't want to be in the limelight.
12: Ali comes out to meet Frazier, but Frazier starts to retreat. If Frazier goes back an inch farther, he'll wind up in a ringside seat. Ali swings with the left. Ali swings with the right. Look at the kids carry the fight.
13: Everybody just gathered around, organized, and it was orderly. No kids were out of hand. They just wanted to talk. 2 seconds, throwing tear gas, and the kids were picking up and throwing them back at the cops. And they chased the kids over the hill. The cops were boxing those kids all around them. All of a sudden, cops got trigger happy and shot kids.
9: News as it happened. News as it happens.
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4: As anyone would on a milestone birthday, we want to reflect on the state of the nation. I checked in with an American historian, Hoover Institution senior fellow Victor Davis Hanson, to get his report card.
14: I wanted to pick your brain a bit as a historian as we mark 250 years. How do you think we're doing as a country?
15: I think we're doing pretty well. Our Constitution has been under a stress test lately, but it's durable. It's the oldest constitutional republic in the world right now. And as a historian, I always look at the historical barometers of a healthy society, and they're pretty fundamental. Fuel, we're the biggest producer of oil and gas in the history of civilization. Food, we're the largest food producer, contrast to China that imports 30% of its food, 11 million barrels of oil a day. Our military, the recruitment's up. We're starting to stress quantity and different types of procurement and weaponry. It's at its zenith, I think. It's very good. Our fertility rate, Shannon, has gone back up to about 1.71. It's not where it should at the millennium. That's a good barometer. I think most of our worries are about unity. I think there's a little recrudescence of tribalism where people are identifying by their ethnic, racial, religious, sexual orientation, identity as essential rather than incidental to being an American. And we have the most immigrants we've ever had that were non-native born, 53 million, 16% of the population. We know the melting pot works, it has in the past, but with this new types of large numbers, percentage and actual numbers, we need to get back to the melting pot and kind of drop this salad bowl flirtation. So kind of worried about that. Yeah. But otherwise, I think we're in good shape.
14: Well, that's good, coming from you, to hear the positive outlook. I want to talk through those who aren't so sure. We've got brand new Fox News polling. It says this: how well is democracy working in the U.S. today? Extremely or very well, 39%, but 60% say they don't think it's working very well or not at all. What do you say to those who feel like, okay, we've got some negatives here, and for some in our polling, those outweigh the positive?
15: Yeah, I think a lot of it, and I'll be blunt with you, I think a lot of it is the 40 to 45% who are college educated. I spent 50 years of my life in the university, but I must tell you that it's no longer empirical and inductive reasoning anymore. It's more indoctrination, especially in the social science and humanities. So what basically, and these are the people who train our K through 12 young people. So from K through 12 to the BA for about almost half the country, they're getting drummed into them that we're a racist, sexist country that was bad at the beginning, that got worse during our maturity, and is it awful now? And so we've really got to address that and reintroduce civic education and basic history. We don't teach history. History is now melodrama about the sins of the past rather than tragedy, where certain things happen in the world and we try to overcome them. But, and then the final thing is, it's always absolute, especially with the left. They never say, compared to what? You know, it's very strange to have 50 million people and half of them come in here from, I'll be frank, failed states, and yet they're very critical of the state or nation or culture that either they or their parents chose to embrace and come here, and yet they're so critical, and yet we never say to them, well, why did you come? I think people have to be more explicit in their love of the country and to appreciate how different it is and how exceptional it is compared to the alternatives. And we don't ask that of anybody anymore. Mm-hmm. But we need to cross-examine a lot of people who just have this boilerplate negativity.
14: Well, I will say that one of the bright spots in our polling shows is the majority of people do believe our best days as a country are still ahead of us. And from that, I take some optimism as well. Professor, thank you for your time. Always good to see you.
15: Thank you for having me.
4: That's it for today. Have a wonderful Independence Day weekend. Happy birthday, America. We'll see you next Fox News Sunday.

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0: 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And basically what they do is that you just aim your phone at stars, planets, constellations, even the ISS sailing overhead. No telescope, no subscription. And then you can see exactly what the stars are. It's smart.
1: Oh, okay.
0: It knows. But the other thing, too, is that if you plant it, if you point your phone at the ground, it'll show you the stars that are on the other side of the planet.
1: That's creepy.
0: I know, but it amazes the kids. Why didn't the dog star laugh at my joke?
1: I don't know why.
0: It was too serious. Okay, so we have John and Jack joining us. Hello, gentlemen. Thank you for being here with us. An incredible story that has to do with a Tesla and a hospital visit. So you were just driving down the road, minding your own business in your Tesla, and suddenly you didn't feel that well.
2: Yes, that's right. I was headed down the road, and I live in Atlanta, so I was going to Birmingham, Alabama, and I was probably about 15 minutes into my drive, and I started to have some chest pain. It was like if you can imagine heartburn, but it was really bad. And I'd been having some heartburn issues over the last couple of days, and I was just thinking, you know, I just have some heartburn. But I didn't realize I was having a heart attack. And so once I got pretty much 20 minutes down the road, I realized that that I was having a serious problem.
0: Okay.
2: And I knew I was having a problem because I started to feel, you know, the pain going up your arms.
0: Mm-hmm. Oh, yeah. So that was indigestion. It's a sign of heart issues. That's for sure. And then you had pain going down, and then up your shoulder. Did you have pain in your jaw as well?
2: No, I did not. I never had pain in my jaw or back or anything like that. It was just heartburn and arms.
0: And then did you pull over?
2: No, I did not. Huh. I was driving my Tesla, and if you know anything about Teslas, when you're using the full self-driving autopilot, it actually keeps statistics on how often you use it. So I'm like a 98% user. There's a few of those out there that use it all the time. It's like a robo-taxi for me.
0: Mm-hmm.
2: And so I was in full self-driving. And so luckily, being full self-driving, I made the phone call to my son because I wanted to see if he could help me out because I needed to get to Birmingham. I knew I was having a problem. I didn't want to admit to myself, and I still don't to this day, that I was having a heart attack. So I gave him a phone call.

0: 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All right, hidden trackers. They are all over. Let me tell you, if you are looking for one on your iPhone, open Find My, and then you want to see items detected with you. And your phone might even flag an unknown AirTag traveling with you. There is a catch. A stalker can pop the speaker out so it never, ever beeps. On Android, you want to open up your settings and look for unknown tracker alerts. If you do find one, you want to loop in the police, because you don't want to tamper with it, because this way the police have all the evidence that you need. This is actually a tip in my newsletter this past week, and if you didn't get it, you missed out. So make sure that you sign up now for future stuff at getkim.com.
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6: The big birthday. I'm Paul Stevens, Fox News. America turned 250 years old in spectacular fashion over the holiday weekend.
7: The spirit of 1776 burned bright across America as millions celebrated the nation's 250th birthday. Washington dazzled with a record-breaking fireworks display, while New York, Las Vegas, Los Angeles, and cities across the country lit up the night sky. And when storms interrupted festivities in the nation's capital, hundreds sheltering inside the U.S. Department of Agriculture building broke into a spontaneous rendition of the Star-Spangled Banner. And the main event of the night, President Trump took to the stage at the National Mall to share his Independence Day message to the tens of thousands who waded through the weather to honor our country.
8: For 2.5 centuries, our American Republic has stood as the crowning achievement of human history.
7: The night ended with performances by members of the U.S. military and a record-breaking fireworks display over the nation's capital. Matt Murphy, Fox News.
6: This is millions of Americans along the eastern slice of the U.S. have been struggling with days of intense heat, but some relief now is starting to kick in.
9: Big change in the forecast as we saw one more really hot day yesterday. 25 different record-breaking highs, that largely across the mid-Atlantic, getting up into New England a little bit there, but highs hitting 100 degrees. Boy, it's been days and days of that. Finally, some big showers yesterday evening, and you're starting to see some of these temperatures drop. Big change from what we've seen the last couple of days, where even overnight temperatures were only falling down in the mid-80s, maybe closer to 90 degrees. A lot of shower activity across the eastern half of the United States. We're really trading in heat for rain, not just today, but much of the week ahead.
6: And that's Fox Weather's Adam Klotz. Several cities were under extreme heat alerts and saw close to record-setting temperatures. 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
10: WMBD Radio Local News, I'm TJ Carson. Another edition of Choose Greater Peoria Red, White, and Boom, presented by i3 Broadband, is in the books. Brimfield resident Abby Carroll was one of the around 200,000 people that showed up on the Peoria and East Peoria riverfronts attending the show this year. She spoke before the show about loving the experience of Red, White, and Boom.
11: Seeing all the people, and then you get an amazing show, so it's just so much fun to be down here every year.
10: Carol says she also enjoys the colors of the fireworks. Hundreds started their Independence Day with a brisk run along Peoria's Riverfront Trail. The Peoria JCs hosted the 46th edition of the 4th of July Red, White, and Blue 5K. Organizer and JCs Vice President Samantha Wickert tells 25 News that nearly 500 people signed up to run this year.
4: It's really nice because it is a little bit smaller. It's not like as huge as Steamboat. It's not as long. A lot of people walk it. It's something nice to start your day.
10: Organizers say the run's proceeds benefit the work of the Peoria JCs in the community. A shooting at a Peoria apartment complex Saturday morning sent one man to the hospital. Peoria Police says it happened at around 7:15 a.m. at the Brandywine Crossing Apartments near War Memorial Drive. Peoria Police tells 25 News that someone rushed the man to the hospital in a private vehicle after he was shot in the leg. Police did not release any information about who the suspect might be. More news in 30 minutes or as it breaks, and always at WMBDRadio.com.
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12: The 25 News First Alert forecast calls for dry and partly cloudy conditions tonight. The temperatures falling in the upper 60s to lower 70s. Looking ahead to Sunday, a weak disturbance and passing cold front will bring another chance for isolated to scattered showers and thunderstorms during the afternoon and early evening hours. However, a few storms could produce gusty winds, but widespread severe weather is not expected, with highs in the low 80s. I'm 25 News First Alert meteorologist Kimberly Gomez for WMBD Radio.
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0: That's true. 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

Hey, broadcasting live from Denver, Colorado, it's The Weekend with Michael Brown. Glad to have you joining the program today. You know, we've got rules of engagement, and you better follow these rules of engagement or we're going to come and get you. 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I'm on X, Instagram, Facebook, and they're all generally at Michael D. Brown. 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You'll figure out which one is me, and then go follow me there. And then finally, I'm doing a Substack now, and it's at heckofajob.com. Heckofajob.com. In fact, that's going to be our first story today because it's something that I posted yesterday. So go subscribe. It doesn't cost anything. I may at some point let you make a contribution if you want to make a contribution, but I'm going to keep it free. 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So let's start with that because something happened this week. You know, my routine is pretty standard. You know, I get up pretty early every morning. I'm usually up between 5 and 5:30. And I do that simply because it's out of habit, because I used to do a morning shift. So I was always in the studio by 6 a.m., and I really haven't changed much. But what I do is I generally turn on the local news, primarily because I kind of want to see what the headlines are and what's the weather going to be. You know, what's the weather? So I turn on our local Fox affiliate. I think this was Thursday morning. And I'm not really paying much attention to it. I'm a drive-by listener, kind of like, you know, people are on radio. I was being a drive-by, you know, observer of whatever was on the television. And then this friend of mine, who is one of the local anchors, starts talking about there is a study out about the living wage. That caught my attention because every time I hear people on the left talk about the need for a living wage, I, you know, my economic brain goes into full gear, and I think you don't realize how stupid that is. So I kind of stop for a moment and I listen. He never tells me or never tells the audience what the study is or who the study is, but the headline goes something like this. A new study out shows that the living wage needs to be $22 an hour for people to be able to, you know, absorb the cost of living, blah, blah, blah, blah. And I thought, it was like a 30-second story, maybe 60 seconds at the most. So I was kind of irritated. I mean, I like this guy. Don't get me wrong. I like him. But that's what the editorial room had fed him. So that's what he's reading off the teleprompter. So I start digging because I want to find where's a study that says $22 is the magical number that we need to do a living wage. Well, here's the number that's making the rounds. And I finally found the source. It's MIT, the Massachusetts Institute of Technology. It has been for some time now, but I think since back in 2003. Yeah, it's 2003. They've been putting out something called the Living Wage Calculator. And I'm guessing that if my local Fox affiliate did this story, this is one of those things like pops up in my inbox all the time where somebody's pushing a particular subject, a particular story. And, you know, iHeart does it. Different PR companies do it. Everybody does it. And it lands in my inboxes and I'm always deleting, deleting, deleting unless they've got a really catchy subject line that catches my attention. Or if it's some matter that or subject matter that interests me, then I might give it 5 seconds instead of a nanosecond. So yes, MIT has been putting out something called the Living Wage Calculator. And I bet there have been a lot of morning shows around the country that have been running with that story. Because if the local affiliate was doing it, then probably all the Fox affiliates were doing. Now, the framing of the story kind of went like this. Here's what it costs to live. Here's the wage that you need. And isn't it a shame that nobody's mandating this? Wow. I thought, well, we do mandate a minimum wage in many places, but are we really going to take the leap and now start saying that we need to mandate a living wage? Because the living wage that I would need, say in my little hometown in Oklahoma versus
Denver, Colorado, that living wage is going to be entirely different. How are you going to mandate that? So let me be fair. The MIT tool is real. And it's serious work. Started back in 2003 by an economic geographer named Amy Glassmeyer, something like that, Glassmeyer. And it does something that I guess is somewhat useful. It adds up what a family actually spends. Now, I've already had a friend of mine email me about, well, are you talking about a family of four, a family of two, an individual, blah, blah. I'm just going to use, for the purposes of this, just a family. What a family actually spends on rent, food, childcare, healthcare, transportation, taxes. And then MIT tries to tell you what, what an hourly wage you would need to cover it without government help. Now, the gap it reveals is a real gap. Because in a lot of parts of this country, the legal minimum wage doesn't come close to what it costs to keep a roof over your head. That's not propaganda. That's just simply math. But let's stop there for a moment and just consider. Doesn't the conclusion write itself? Because mandate a living wage. Make the floor match the cost. The problem solved, right? That's kind of like the minimum wage. Why? Have you ever stopped and thought about why do we have a minimum wage? Now, when I was a teenager, back in the dark ages, I don't even remember what the minimum wage was. Maybe it was 90 cents, a buck 10. I don't know what it was. I don't care what it was. The minimum wage was designed so that anybody that's, looking for a summer job or some college kid looking for some part-time work, it was just meant to try to prevent, the abuse of, teenage labor, child labor, a college kid that's just looking for a part-time job during summer months or on the weekend or something, trying to keep, companies from abusing that. So establishing some sort of minimum wage. But then it went from a wage for teenagers, a wage for part-time college students or just people first getting their first entry-level job, to now, that's just, we need a minimum wage to support a family of four. Well, that's insane. Utterly insane. If you do that, which we'll get to the whole loop that this creates in just a moment, because if a minimum wage, let's say in Colorado is, let's just, for purposes of round numbers, let's just say the minimum wage is $20. Well, if $20 is a minimum wage, why don't we just make it, and I've always said in Colorado, let's make it $52.80 because I'm sitting in Denver, the mile high city, 5,280 feet. So why don't we just pick a random number, $52.80? Because if $20 is good, $30 would be even better. And if a minimum wage, according to those on the left, according to the economic illiterates, if a minimum wage is really not going to cause inflation or anything else to go up, then let's make it a decent wage, $52.80 an hour. You and I know that would be insane. So if we just stop right there, that means that we have to do the same thing with the living wage. Mandate it. And the problem solved. Actually, I don't think that's true at all. I don't think it solves the problem. I think it just starts the problem. Yeah, if you mandate a living wage, you've just started a problem that becomes self-sustaining that will never quit. And I'll explain that next. It's The Weekend with Michael Brown. Glad to have you with me. If you want to follow along and read the full analysis that I've done, it's at heckofajob.com. I'll be right back.

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Talk of the Weekend with Michael Brown. Glad to have you with me. Text line's always open, 33103, keyword Michael. Tell me anything, ask me anything. We're talking about a Substack article that I wrote that you can find at heckofajob.com, heckofajob.com. If you haven't signed up, go sign up. Doesn't cost you a thing. I haven't even put it in tip jar yet. So it's never going to cost you a thing. It'll only be a voluntary thing if you want to. But it all started because of a story that I heard on a local news program about the living wage. And it was one of those 30-second stories that, you know, a local news station will do about, oh, there's a study out about a living wage, and we need to do a living wage now. But they didn't give me any details, just that it was $22 an hour. And so I went digging, because I know there's a problem behind the concept of the living wage. So I want you to ask yourself one question that show did not ask. Where does that living wage number come from? Where do you land on a living wage? And how do you standardize, if you're going to, because you think about minimum wage. I mean, Colorado can have a minimum wage, and then Denver could have a separate minimum wage, and then you could have a federal minimum wage. But how do you do a living wage? Because just Denver has a different cost of living than Colorado Springs, or Pueblo, which is 100 miles south, or Craig, which is way up in the far northwest corner of the state, or Springfield, which is in the far south east corner of the state. All of these places, and every place around the country, has a different cost of living. So, how do you mandate this? And ask that question, where does that living wage number come from? It doesn't get handed down from a mountain. It has to be built. It has to be built out of the local prices. Because the price that I pay for even the stupid Diet Coke that I buy when I come in the studio, that cost is different just within the Denver metropolitan area. At the McDonald's close to the studio, I pay like $1.69. And over by my house out in the burbs, it's like $1.39. Well, wait a minute. If a living wage is meant to cover prices of things that are necessities, I'm not saying a Diet Coke's a necessity, you have to build out of local prices. Rent, groceries, the cost of child care. So the number becomes a measurement of what things cost in your, let's just say, town or city. Your community. Now watch what happens when you turn that measurement into a mandate. You order every employer in the state or in that community to pay that living wage. Okay, fine. But labor is a cost. And businesses don't eat costs. They pass them along. Every time the cost of something goes up, we went to dinner with some friends last night to a little Mexican place. And if his cost of salsa goes up, he's going to pass that cost along, because his margin in that restaurant, let's just say it's, you know, a good margin, let's say it's 3%. He can't afford to let that margin squeeze, because he already has a very narrow margin. So if the cost of chips and salsa goes up, he's going to pass that cost along. If the cost for, let's just take iHeart for example. If the cost of microphones, I'm looking at this microphone. If the cost of microphones go up, they're going to pass that cost along somewhere. The cost of advertising is going to go up. You have to order every employer in the state to pay a living wage, but because labor is a cost, the business won't eat that cost. They will simply pass that cost along. The diner you go to for breakfast, the price of the eggs, the daycare, they're going to raise their rates. And notice, the daycare's biggest expense, what's the largest expense in a daycare? Labor. So it's going to get hit twice, because now you're going to mandate that the cost of that labor goes up, the cost of their services goes up. Oh, they get hit all over the place. Rents will drift up, because now
there are more dollars chasing the same apartment complexes. And here's a trap that most people don't think about. Rent and child care are the two biggest items. If you go back to the MIT study, in fact, I would say those are the two biggest items in most families, particularly families with children. Rent, mortgages, or rent and child care. Child care in both cases. If you got kids, child care, it's a huge cost. The two biggest items in the MIT living wage calculation to begin with. So next year and next year and next year, starting in 2003 all the way through 2026, MIT runs the numbers every time. And the cost of living has gone up. Because if we are still talking about a living wage, the mandate you passed just raised the prices of everything that you are measuring. So the living wage recalculates higher, which means you're now below it again. So you have to mandate again. And around and around and around we go. I'd like to joke that I'm a recovering lawyer. I still have a law degree, but I don't practice anymore. So let me anticipate the objection on the left. Because I know all the good economists will raise it. They'll say, well, you're overstating this. Labor is only a fraction of what a product costs. Maybe a quarter of the cost of a widget. Well, raise wages 10%, that widget's not going to jump 10%. The loop doesn't completely close. And they're right, it doesn't fully close. But here's my response to that. It doesn't have to close to trap you. It just has to move a little bit. Because it's not a perfect circle, it's a ratchet. And every turn you raise wages, prices follow part of the way, the target is what moves up. And you've gained less ground than you think while you're convincing yourself that you solved the problem. What you really did was you changed the cure to the disease. And here's the cruelest part, the part that nobody on that morning show mentioned. Housing. Rent is the single biggest driver of the entire number in the study. And you cannot wage mandate an apartment into existence. When you pump more dollars into any town without building one new unit, you don't make housing affordable. You just hold an auction, and now everybody's bidding higher because they've got more money. The people you were trying to help are still outbid. They just have more zeros on the losing ticket. So what's the honest takeaway? The MIT number, as I put in the article, is a thermometer. It's telling you something true. Things cost too much relative to what people earn. But you don't cure the fever by holding a match to the thermometer. That's what they're doing with the living wage. They're putting a match at the bottom of the thermometer and say, oh, look, it's going up. We have to keep raising the living wage. If the disease is the cost of housing, the cost of child care, the cost of whatever it is, then the answer is more of those things, more housing, more child care, more supply. Not a wage chase that bids up the very thing you're short on. Good grief. Living wage? What an idiotic idea. Go read about it at Substack, heckofajob.com. I'll be right back. Hey, it's the 4th of July, and I hope you're enjoying the celebration of 250 years of life, liberty, and the pursuit of happiness. Happy birthday, America. You're just getting started.

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Hey, welcome back to The Weekend with Michael Brown. 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KOA, it's located at 850 AM, 94.1 FM. That's where it is on the dial. And then you hit that as a preset on your iHeart app. And then Monday through Friday from 9 to noon Mountain Time, you can stream me on The Situation with Michael Brown and listen to the weekday program, which we do pretty much what we do here. So if you like this, I think you'll like that. I'm going to start with a confession that's going to surprise exactly nobody who's ever listened to this program or listened to me during the weekday. When a federal agency announced that it is going to review one of its own spending programs, you know, my first instinct, having actually been in D.C. for, you know, quite a while, my first instinct is to check my wallet, count the kids, find the dogs, because in my experience, having run a federal agency, so this is experience, not theory, a top-to-bottom review is usually Washington speak for, we're about to do exactly nothing, very expensively, over a long period of time. In other words, we're going to cost you, but we're not going to do anything. This, I don't know, it's probably been a week now. Brendan Carr, who is the chairman of the Federal Communications Commission, the very agency that regulates my industry, posted that the FCC had voted to re-examine a federal program that's been, in his words, subsidizing screen time in schools. Now, when I heard we're subsidizing a program that pays for screen time in schools, my skeptic's antenna shot straight up. And then I did what I always do. I went digging. I chased the rabbit down the hole. I found an actual document, not a tweet, a document. 40 pages of documentation. And here's where it kind of gets interesting. Because the chairman of the FCC is mostly right. But the places where he's stretching tells you something important about how Washington sells policies. First, what is this thing that he's reviewing? The thing that he says is subsidizing screen time in schools. It's called the E-rate. E, yeah, capital E-rate, R-A-T-E, the E-rate. This came out of the 1996 Telecommunications Act, and the idea back when the internet was just a screeching modem, or you've got mail. When it was that and a prayer, you were hoping you could connect somewhere and that you might find something on the internet. The idea back then was simple and frankly defensible. Schools and public libraries, especially poor ones, and especially, I would say, rural ones, could not afford to get online. So the federal government created a discount program. Eligible schools and libraries could apply, and they could get anywhere from 20 to 90% off their internet bills and the guts of their networks, the routers, the switches, the Wi-Fi, whatever it was that they needed to get onto the interwebs. Well, we'd subsidize that. But that's where the first time that the chairman of the FCC's framing gets kind of slippery. E-rate does not buy iPads or iPhones. It doesn't subsidize a single minute of a child swiping on a tablet. It pays for the pipes. It pays for the plumbing. It pays for the connectivity. It doesn't pay for the content. So when Carr says the program has been subsidizing screen time, that's a little like blaming the water company for the fact that your teenager takes 45-minute showers. The pipe is neutral. What runs through the pipe, I think, is the real question. And how much money are we talking about? Well, this E-rate, we're talking about $3.5 billion a year. You see it reported as $2.5 billion, $3 billion, $3.5 billion. That's depending on whether you're counting the statutory cap, recent payouts, or, you know, the current demand. The cap just got bumped up because of inflation. Either way, it's real money. It's our money. It's your money. And after 30 years, I think it's time we ask, is it worth what we bought?
Before I take the argument apart, let me build it up, because that's the way I like to do things. I like to tell you what their argument is, and then we'll rip it apart. Here's the best case I could find. The E-rate, it did work. It did exactly what Congress asked it to do. I know, shocking, right? A program that did what they thought it was going to do. The FCC says that in every document. Virtually all American schools and libraries now report that they have broadband and Wi-Fi. So, wait a minute, doesn't that mean mission accomplished? The digital divide that justified the program back in 1996? Yeah, that's a long time ago. That gap has closed. Well, I should say, to be fair, it is mostly closed. And the defenders of the program will tell you correctly that for the very last rural districts or the very poorest urban districts, that E-rate discount is still the difference between a connected classroom and a dark classroom. One senator called it a cornerstone of closing the digital divide, and I would say probably not wrong. It's kind of like you've gone all the way. You know, the wall I'm looking at is probably about a six feet from where I'm sitting. The E-rate has gone all the way up to where my nose is just barely touching the wall, but not quite. That's what we've done. That's their case. And that's the case that I would make, and I think that's the case they would make. We've gone 99.9% of the way there. But here's what the evidence actually says. The chairman claims the results are pouring in, and they show one of the largest declines in human capital ever observed. Reading is down. Math is down, performance is down, worse for the kids at the bottom. That's a huge claim. So I went looking for the receipts that the FCC itself puts in that file. And the file's not empty. The FCC leans on a Surgeon General advisory back from early this year on the harm of screen use. It cites research that heightened screen time is associated with declines in academic performance. The more screen time that kids use, well, you have a decline in academic performance, a decline in language skills, and you actually have a decline in cognitive development. It cites study after study, finding that reading comprehension is consistently weaker on a screen than it is on paper, especially if you're looking at complex material, and especially if you are a young kid. And the single hardest number in the entire document comes from the Organization for Economic Development. Students who spent 5 to 7 hours a day on devices at school scored about 12 points lower in math than kids who spent 3 to 5 hours. And that's after they controlled for how rich or poor the families were in that study. 12 points. And that's after adjusting for income. So that's not nothing. That's something. That's the kind of finding that if it were screen time research is real and it's not flattering, he's actually got a case. So I'm not going to argue and tell you the studies don't exist when they're stapled right there to the Federal Register. But there's a sleight of hand going on. And this is where I kind of start circling as a lawyer. Notice the word the science keeps using, associated, or linked to, or correlated with. You will search that document in vain for a word that would actually justify a federal crackdown. Caused. Causation. Because the honest researcher won't say it. Kids who are already struggling get parked in front of screens more. So then the question becomes, is the screen making them worse? Or are we just measuring which kids were already behind? I can't find anywhere in the document that's willing to answer that question under oath. And I'm not going to answer it either because I can't find any evidence. Which brings me to the second bigger trick. And I think this is the one that matters most. The chairman's framing implies that the E-rate has been tied to test scores and the test scores came back bad. That's just false. E-rate has never been connected to academic outcomes. Never in its existence since 1996.
There's no performance trigger, no clawback if reading scores drop. There's not one mechanism anywhere that links a single federal dollar to whether the kids actually ever learned anything. The program writes the check for the internet connection and then just walks away. So what's this rulemaking really doing? It's not punishing a program for failing a test it was given. It's asking for the very first time, that what, 33 years in, whether we should build that test at all. And I think the honest one-sentence version of the chairman's announcement isn't that we caught E-rate hurting kids. It would be better phrased as, we've decided to start asking whether the program we never measured should be measured. And that's a more modest claim. It's also a more defensible claim. That's what he should have led with. So let me be the adult. Nothing happened to your kids' internet anytime recently. There was a notice of proposed rulemaking. That's the bureaucratic term. It is not a rule. It's a notice of a proposed rule. So it's kind of the federal government clearing its throat. We're thinking about writing a rule. Do you want to comment? Well, what's that rule going to do? Let's talk about that next. It's the Weekend with Michael Brown. Text lines open 33103, keyword Mike or Michael. If you haven't gone to heckofajob.com, heckofajob.com, and signed up for that Substack, what are you waiting on? I'll be right back.

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10: 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Let's finish this story about the chairman of the FCC. I'm talking about the E-rate, started in 1996. The whole purpose of this fee, you can find it if you actually go look at a phone bill, even your cell phone mobile bill, you'll see that little charge down there. And the whole purpose was, when the internet kind of first started and, you know, we got through, you know, Y2K and everything else, let's fund by people that are using phones and the internet. Let's charge them a small fee to make sure that we can connect schools in

or poor districts, so they'll have the same access that everybody else does. I mean, it's a noble cause, and it's pretty much served its purpose. But the chairman announced a change to the rule because he's upset about test scores. And I'm thinking, well, what does that have to do with the E-rate? Nothing. Nothing happened to your kids' internet. It's still there. In fact, they're still using the E-rate to get to that little, you know, what we call the last mile. You know, when the power goes out and utility companies are trying to restore the power, there's always that last person on the block because that's the last mile. That's the last person to get hooked up. There's always a last person. There's always a last school district. There's always a poor district that people are trying to get to. So the FCC issued a notice of proposed rulemaking. Now, that's required by the Administrative Procedures Act. You've got to tell the public we're thinking about making a new rule. The earliest any of the operational pieces actually bite will be the funding year 2027 for this new rule. So if you heard that the FCC just cut school internet, no, they did not do that. They asked a question, and then they started a clock on a new rule. And then one more caveat. The vote was on the calendar for the open meeting, and with a three-member commission, the expected outcome is a clean party line or unanimous yes. But as I'm talking to you, I've not seen the final tally posted on the record, even as of this morning. So I'll tell you what's expected, and I'll tell you if it ever gets confirmed. We'll tell you that somewhere down the road. So where does that leave us? Right where a free market conservative ought to be comfortable. A 30-year-old federal subsidy accomplished the original mission, getting schools online. And then it just kept running on autopilot. And nobody ever once thought to ask to prove, is it really producing anything but a bill? Asking whether a program that has succeeded should be resized, maybe refocused, or held to an outcome is not an attack on the children. It's the bare minimum of stewardship of tax dollars that we owe the people, you and me, that are paying for it. You and me. Where I get off the chairman's train, where I get off this track that he's running on, is the marketing. One of the largest declines in human capital ever observed is a tweet on X. It's a Facebook post. It's a throwaway line. It's not an actual finding. The actual document is more careful than the man that's promoting the document. And that's the gap between the careful document and the confident statement. It's exactly where Washington loves to operate. Because the tweet is what you're going to remember. The document is what nobody ever goes to read. Well, somebody read it. You're listening to him. The bottom line. I think the screen time worry is legitimate. And I think the research about screen time is real. Even if it's a correlation and not a confession. Even if it's a correlation and not causation. I think the program does need a hard look. 30 plus years with no accountability is 30 years too many. But the case has to be made with the evidence that we actually have, not the evidence that fits in a tweet. Make an honest argument. Your argument is already strong enough. It doesn't need the help. We know that screen time is not necessarily good for kids. And we know that it's not necessarily good for adults. I just had a casual conversation with a friend this past week. He had no idea I was going to do this story. In fact, I think at the time we had the conversation, I had no idea I was going to do a story. But the conversation kind of went something like this. Have you ever just unplugged? And of course, I knew what he meant, but I wanted to hear more. So I asked, well, unplug from what? Like, put your phone down. Don't turn to your laptop. Turn off your iPad. Just literally, you know, maybe you still watch TV. Maybe you still listen to radio. But you don't do anything online. And of course, my response was,
That's kind of hard for me to do because I'm on radio, so everything is online. But no, I've not set my phone aside for a day. I haven't set my computer aside for a day. I have for a few hours at a time. He said, well, I did it for a full day and I could barely do it. It was a pretty good challenge. I challenge you. Go do it and see what happens. It's the Weekend with Michael Brown. Hang tight. I'll be right back. Happy birthday, America. You're a young 250 and have shown the world that freedom and liberty are alive and well. Celebrate the holiday, then go right back to preserving what made this nation great on our birthday. America.

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10: A day's long funeral. I'm Deborah Valentine, Fox News. Hundreds of thousands of people gathering in Iran for the funeral of the late supreme leader killed by U.S. and Israeli airstrikes. Fox's Trey Yanks reports from Tel Aviv, Israel.
11: In his address to the nation overnight, President Trump spoke about the U.S. military and the work of U.S. forces during Operation Epic Fury. The president's remarks come as indirect talks between the United States and Iran move forward. The ceasefire between the two countries does remain in place, as regional leaders have expressed the importance of continuing the Memorandum of Understanding. Despite the diplomatic progress, the funeral for Iran's late supreme leader, the Ayatollah Khamenei, has been a large display of Iranian propaganda as delegations from around the world traveled to Tehran. The funeral will continue until July 9th with millions of Iranians participating.
10: Several people attending the funeral called for President Trump's death as revenge for the killing of the supreme leader. President Trump is set to attend the NATO summit in Turkey this week as he continues to criticize the alliance for not helping the U.S. secure the Strait of Hormuz during the Iran conflict. British ambassador to the U.S., Christian Turner, on Fox's The Sunday Briefing, says NATO helped the U.S. in other ways.
12: Over 4,000 American sorties flown from European bases in support of Operation Epic Fury. On the second night of the conflict, my country agreed for the use of its bases for overflights and for bombing runs.
10: European leaders have stressed that NATO is a defensive alliance and that the U.S. and Israel did not consult any of them before starting the conflict. At the World Cup today, the round of 16 continues. It's Brazil versus Norway at the New York, New Jersey Stadium at 4 p.m. Eastern Time. Meanwhile, U.S. forward Folarin Balogun's one-game ban is suspended by FIFA, making him eligible to play on Monday. 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
10: The husband of California Democratic Representative Nancy Pelosi is once again facing legal trouble. It follows a hit and run. Fox's Alicia Acuna reports from Los Angeles.
14: The Napa County Sheriff Department says Friday afternoon, deputies responded to a 911 call by a witness who saw a brown convertible crash into a legally parked car and take off after briefly stopping. The California Highway Patrol caught up with the convertible. Authorities say Paul Pelosi was driving. It was heavily damaged and parked on the side of a road blocking the roadway. In a statement, the sheriff said, quote, during the investigation, Pelosi admitted to hitting something, but said he didn't know what he had hit, so he kept driving. He drove until his car became disabled. A field sobriety test determined there was no alcohol in the 86-year-old husband of the congresswoman.
10: Pelosi's husband previously pleaded guilty in connection with a drunk driving accident. Nobody was hurt in Friday's crash, and no charges have yet been filed. Stormy weather is helping drive down those sky-high temperatures plaguing much of the eastern U.S.
15: Big change in the forecast as we saw one more really hot day yesterday. 25 different record-breaking highs, that largely across the mid-Atlantic, getting up into New England a little bit there, but highs hitting 100 degrees. Boy, it's been days and days of that. Finally, some big showers yesterday evening, and you're starting to see some of these temperatures drop. Big change for what we've seen the last couple of days, where even overnight temperatures were only falling down in the mid-80s, maybe closer to 90 degrees. A lot of shower activity across the eastern half of the United States. We're really trading in heat for rain, not just today, but much of the week ahead.
10: That's Fox Weather's Adam Klotz reporting. The Navy calling off its search in the Arabian Sea after an MH-60S Seahawk from the USS George H.W. Bush went down. One crew member remains missing. Four others were rescued after the emergency landing. The Fifth Fleet says the Joint Navy Air Force effort covered 1,400 square miles over 102 hours. I'm Deborah Valentine. This is Fox News.
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22: 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Glad to have you joining the program today. 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We're talking about these tropes that everybody's using to attack Elon Musk. And what they don't realize, at the same time they're attacking Elon Musk, they're also attacking the other 4,400 millionaires or plus that Musk made when he took these companies public on Friday. So you're going to attack the guy that was the welder, the guy that was the custodian, the woman that worked in the cafeteria? Good grief, these people are crazy. And yes, I know I'm spending an inordinate amount of time on this today because I want to drill it into everybody's heads that this kind of wealth envy and this kind of march that we're on towards socialism or Marxism, wealth redistribution, somebody pointed on the text line, quit saying redistribution because it wasn't distributed to begin with. Well, in a way, we can play semantics all day. It was distributed. I exchanged some labor, and they distributed some money back to me. We made an exchange. But it is wealth redistribution. They truly believe that any money that anybody makes belongs to them. Why don't we just all turn in everything we make? This is the definition of equity. Just, excuse me, turn in everything that we make, give it to those yahoos inside the Beltway, and then let them decide what each of us should make. How about that? That's what they're asking for. That's what they're arguing for. It's what Bernie Sanders wants to do. That's what Elizabeth Warren's trying to do. That's what AOC, Ilhan Omar, that's what they're all trying to do. And quite frankly, even those who have not gone as far off the deep end as they have, that's what Democrats, and I would argue that even some Republicans, actually believe. We'd just be better off if we just let them make all the decisions for us. Drives me crazy. But back to Bernie Sanders. We were talking how Bernie talks about today, Elon Musk, a trillionaire, pays the same amount into Social Security as somebody making $184,500. If we end that absurdity and lift the cap on taxable income, we can make Social Security solvent. As I said earlier, that's true and completely meaningless. Here's the structural point that Bernie Sanders desperately wants you to ignore or to miss. Social Security was sold to the American people as an earned benefit insurance program, not a welfare transfer program. Capped contributions, capped benefits. That was the original deal, the thing that made it politically survivable for almost 90 years. You don't get to keep the "it's an earned benefit you paid into" hands-off framing when you're defending the program, and then flip to "it's a soak the rich revenue tap" when you need to plug the hole. Pick one or the other. If you lift the cap on contributions, but then you keep the cap on benefits, you have quietly converted Social Security from some sort of retirement or whatever kind of insurance you want to call it into a wealth tax. And you have admitted the program you swore was solvent and earned isn't frank. Frankly, is neither one. But there's a question that ends all of this argument entirely. Strip it all down. Every leftist trope about the wealthy getting away with murder depends on one of two tricks. The first is that fixed pie lie. He has more, so you have less. If that's true, that applies to everyone. I imagine, in fact, I don't even have to imagine, I know there are people in this audience who make less than I do. I must be taking some away from you. So therefore, I must owe you some of what I earn every year. But wait a minute. Checks over my other shoulder. Oh, there are people in this audience that make more than I do. So, hey, I'm not getting my fair share. You're taking from me because you're making more than I am. So you need to pay me some. It's pretty absurd when you put it that way, doesn't it? We all earn what our labor or our investments or whatever we do to earn capital or income or however you want to phrase, we all make an exchange for that. And go back to my kitchen analogy. The economy is the kitchen. And what we want to do is we don't want to make one pie and say that's the economy. We want to be the bakery that makes pies all the time. And we want to keep growing and expanding and making more pies. Every leftist trope about the wealthy getting away with murder depends on one of those two tricks. The fixed pie lie, he has more, so you have less. Or the rate shell game. Look at his rate, never his dollars, and never the corporate tax that's underneath that rate. You pull out either trick and the whole thing falls apart. The pie isn't fixed. Remember Juan, the welder I told you about last hour? He proves that. The rate isn't the dollars. The top 1% paying 38.4% of all income taxes proves that. And the $1 trillion that they want to seize, it was created on Friday in real time in front of the entire world. And when it did, it dragged 4,400 working people into millionaire status on its way up. We should be celebrating this, not trying to figure out ways to steal it, which is what they really literally want to do. They want to steal it, to take it away from them. Here's the question I'd put to Senator Warren or Senator Sanders, Alexandria Ocasio-Cortez, or to every one of them. I'd put this question to every no one should be a trillionaire crusader. And by the way, what happened to the millionaires and billionaires, Bernie? You always used to bitch and moan about the millionaires and billionaires. Are you now just bitching about the billionaires and the trillionaires? So for those of us who, because of the value of our home or real estate or something, might be a millionaire on paper, are you coming after us too? Or are we now safe? Are we safe from your greasy little grubby hands? But the question that I want to put to every single one of them, and I'd make them answer it, name me a country that taxed and confiscated its way to prosperity. Name me the country where the government decided who got too rich, seized it first, and then the working class came out ahead. You cannot, because it doesn't exist. The Soviets tried it. Venezuela tried it. Every one of them produced equality, equality of misery, with the commissars exempt. They always make themselves exempt. What produces a welder with $1 million is not a wealth tax. It's a warehouse in El Segundo, a man crazy enough to bet on it, and a country that got out of his way long enough to let him build. Oh, the senators, the envious, they're all furious this morning. Not because a working man got rich, but because they couldn't stop it. And deep down, they know that every welder who makes $1 million on his own is probably one less voter who needs a Bernie Sanders or an Elizabeth Warren or an Alexandria Ocasio-Cortez, or because they live in California or Texas, they don't need one more Democrat. And they're exactly right. It's the Weekend with Michael Brown. Text lines open, 33103, keyword Mike or Michael. And speaking of those yahoos, if you want to know how many days they've worked since the beginning of the year, get to the Substack, heckofajob.com. However you spell it, heckofajob.com. It's free. Free to you. I put in the work. Go read it. Go read how many days they've worked. Heckofajob.com. I'll be right back.

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Welcome back to The Weekend with Michael Brown. Glad to have you joining me. Appreciate you joining the program. Text line's always open, 33103, keyword Mike or Michael. Be sure and follow me on social media. It's all pretty much, whether it's X, Facebook, or Instagram, it's all at Michael D. Brown. You can find it pretty easily. So I spent a significant portion of today's program talking about the SpaceX IPO yesterday and how it turned more than 4,000 people into millionaires, turned Elon Musk into a trillionaire, and how the left has gone apoplectic about it because they can't stand the fact that somebody is becoming wealthy. They see that pot of gold and they want to confiscate it. They want to steal it. They want to rob it. They want to use it for their own pet projects. And they come up with these stupid, completely hollow, illogical, irrational tropes to convince people that somehow, oh, yeah, nobody should be a trillionaire. In fact, yeah, the more money he made yesterday, well, nah, that's why I can't get a raise this week. It's all bullcrap. But I want us to understand why they think they can get by with that kind of bullcrap. So I want to start with a number that sounds like good news, but I don't want you accusing me of stacking the deck. Because what I'm going to do is I'm going to tie this into why I think it is that the Bernie Sanders, the Elizabeth Warrens, and all of the Marxist, socialist, communist Democrats, but I repeat myself, all of them now believe that they can get by with this. This past September, the Annenberg Public Policy Center, it's at the University of Pennsylvania, ran its annual Constitution Day survey. Now, the headline number is up. 70% of American adults could name all three branches of government, the executive, the legislative, and the judicial. You may be thinking to yourself, because you're in this audience, wait a minute, Michael, that's the number that you're proud of? 70%, that means 30% couldn't? Yes, I am saying we ought to stand up and applaud that number because that's the best showing in years, up from 65% the year before. So if you came here expecting me to tell you Americans have never been dumber, well, I'm going to disappoint you in the first 60 seconds. Good. Now, I hope you understand I'm not selling you something. But here's the thing. Here's the thing, as Biden would say. When you read the survey, that same survey, if you read it one line down, in its best year in recent memory, 3 out of 10 adults in this country still cannot name all three branches of the government that we live under. Ask them what the First Amendment protects. And yeah, 79% get freedom of speech. Do they get freedom of religion? No. Only 48% get freedom of religion. The single freedom this country was largely founded to protect, and less than half of the people in this country can name it. Press, freedom of the press, freedom to peaceably assemble, freedom to petition your government. Those numbers are driving off a cliff like Wile E. Coyote and just stopping there and looking and just, boom, crashing down. Uh-oh. Better be truthful with you. Those are the grown-ups. Those are the people who have already left school. They vote. They sit on juries. They're casting ballots, like in Colorado, and I'm probably in your state, they're casting ballots right now. They're casting ballots on tax measures. They don't have a freaking clue. They don't understand any of it. And in a good year, that's where we are. But let me show you the part of the picture that actually moves over time. Because adults wobbling a few points on a phone survey is kind of noise. The real signal is the kids currently in the system. The pipeline. And what do I mean the pipeline? The pipeline that those kids that eventually become
Well, you hope, maybe I'm dreaming here, you hope they become legitimate, good employees. You know, the kind that show up on time, do what you ask them to do. They do it competently. They do it well. They don't disrupt. They don't diss your customers. They don't embarrass you. Well, let's just go back to the main one. They just show up. That would be an accomplishment right there. But those same kids that are in the pipeline eventually become 18. And when they become 18, in some states, they just automatically get registered to vote because they get a driver's license. Yeah. Or maybe they're not even from this country, but they get a driver's license and they get registered to vote. And then, because of the numbers I'm about to tell you, they hear the Elizabeth Warrens. They hear the Bernie Sanders. Or they see that youngster like Alexandria Ocasio-Cortez. And they go, yeah, I'm tired of the man. I don't like this job. I'm not getting paid enough. Or I got my first job. I'm only in college. Or I barely made it through high school. And the only people that hire me is the McDonald's. And they're not paying me a living wage. Well, I thought when I got out of school, I'd be able to make a living wage. And I'd be able to, buy a new car. Get myself a nice condo and, pay for those, whatever they call. I have no clue. My Diet Coke is like $1.39. So the $8.39 or whatever it is, latte that they buy. So what I want to do next is I want to dig into the nation's report card, the federal NAEP assessment. That's the gold standard, the one that nobody can accuse of being partisan spin. They tested eighth graders in both civics and U.S. history. And you will understand, I think, as we get into these numbers, why I think this actually might be the heart of the problem. Why it is that, one, the people that do get elected, because first you have to, we got some yahoo running here in Colorado. Manny Rootnail's his name. He puts on a really slick ad. He grew up in a trailer park and his mother was a single mom working and, they weren't able to get by because of Medicaid and, food stamps and everything else. And now he wants to do what? He wants to go to Congress and he wants to take all of those things that were supposed to be a social safety net and he wants to expand those to everybody else. And so what's he doing? Now, don't get me wrong. This kid made it. I think he either went to Yale. I think it was Yale. He's a graduate of Yale. But he's back selling the same bullcrap that Elizabeth Warren and AOC and everybody else is selling. Why? Because he is the exception. They got educated. Now, whether he really believes the crap he's selling or not, I don't know. Let's get to this report card next. It's The Weekend with Michael Brown. Hang tight. I'll be right back.

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Hey, welcome back to The Weekend with Michael Brown. Glad to have you with me. Appreciate you tuning in. We're talking about the nation's report card, the federal NAEP assessment. And I think there's a causal relationship, a causal link between this report card and what we talked about in the first hour and a half about this wealth envy that we have going on in the country. Text line's always open, 33103, keyword Mike or Michael. Subscribe to the Substack, heck of a job. Because I describe it this way. The radio program that I do 6 days a week is kind of the opening argument. The brief, the details, are at heckofajob.com. Heckofajob.com. And it's free. Yeah. You can contribute if you want to, but you don't have to. It's free. Back to the test. The civics score dropped for the first time since they started measuring it in 1998. First decline ever. And U.S. history, lowest score ever recorded. Continuing a slide that started back in 2014, and I want you to circle that year, because 2014 is 6 years before anybody ever heard the words SARS-CoV-2 or COVID-19. 40% of eighth graders scored below basic in U.S. history. Now, what does that mean? Below basic means they likely can't identify one simple historical idea in a document put in front of them. Only 13% hit proficient. Now, put those two facts together. The editorial board of the Wall Street Journal this week walked through the latest math and reading scores. 13-year-olds are stagnant, still below where they were before the lockdowns. And they're now down 15 points in math since 2012. The lockdowns made it worse, of course. But the decline was already underway. COVID didn't start the fire. COVID just poured gas on a house that was already smoking. And here's what I want to make my case here. And I want to be careful, because the lazy version of this argument is wrong. And I want to give you the real version of the argument. The lazy version says, well, the schools are deliberately manufacturing socialists. I'm not convinced that they all are. Some schools may be, but not all are. There's no committee in the basement somewhere, someplace that's drawing up the plan. Actually, the truth is less dramatic, but it's more dangerous. It's not necessarily a conspiracy. I think it's a vacuum. Think about what it actually takes to resist a really bad economic idea. Somebody's got to stand in front of a crowd and say, healthcare should be free. College should be free. Housing is a right. Doesn't that feel wonderful? Now, I know maybe not to you, because to you and me, that's like, oh, wait a minute. What the hell are you doing there? But for someone who's not well educated, and somebody stands up in front of that crowd and yells, healthcare should be free, college should be free, housing is a right, healthcare is a right, to them it feels wonderful. It feels very generous. It feels kind. It feels moral. Now, what's the only thing standing between a citizen and that kind of bullcrap pitch? One question. Okay, free, but paid for by whom? And what does not get built instead? Because you have opportunity cost. You have scarcity. You have incentives. You have trade-offs. The idea that a dollar spent here is a dollar not spent there, and that there is no such thing as free, only hidden. Hidden costs. That question that I just described, one question, free, paid for by whom? And what doesn't get built instead? Opportunity costs, scarcity issues, incentives, trade-offs. The simple idea that a dollar spent here is a dollar not spent there, and that there is no such thing as free, only hidden costs. That question is a learned skill. I'm not convinced that anybody is born knowing that.
I think it's something that has to be installed in a classroom by a teacher through repetition, the same way you learn that 7 times 8 is, what is, 50 cents. Remember learning that? Am I the only old fart in the congregation here? Didn't we all learn multiplication tables? Well, we have now spent a decade and a half producing an entire generation that, by the government's own scorecard, was never given that toolkit. You cannot price check a promise that you were never taught to price. You can't spot the catch in an argument when no one ever taught you that arguments have catches. Or nobody ever teaches you question the premise. Or nobody ever teaches you, there is a premise. Or there is an assumption. Or there is a difference between a fact and an opinion. The problem is that when socialism comes knocking, and trust me, history shows us, socialism, Marxism, communism, not only do they always come knocking in every generation, but they're always on the move. Why? Because the emotional pitch never changes. It doesn't win because it's the better argument. It'll win by default. It wins in an empty room where the counter argument was supposed to be standing, where the counter argument was supposed to be taught. Someone else should pay for your problems. That's the easiest sentence in the world to say yes to. And it stays easy right up until you understand that someone else, turns out to be you. Or who is that someone else? But understanding that requires exactly the reasoning that I think we've stopped teaching in public schools. A free people, the Wall Street Journal's own masthead reminds us, traces back to 1776, to Jefferson, to Adam Smith in the same breath, the Declaration and the Wealth of Nations. The same year. That's not an accident. The founders understood that liberty, economic literacy, are the same muscle. And James Madison put it pretty plainly. A people who mean to be their own governors must arm themselves with the power that knowledge gives. Instead, we're sending a generation out to govern themselves unarmed. Not because anybody hates them. Because we stop measuring. So we stop noticing. And you cannot fix a problem that you've trained yourself not to see, not to recognize, not even to look for. Now, there is one bright spot. The Education Department just decided to start publishing state-by-state 12th grade results that used to be hidden inside a broad national average. So we're going to get more transparency. Now, with more transparency, you would think there will become more accountability. I'm skeptical. Because here's the thing in a sentence. A republic that doesn't know its failings can't fix it. And the first act of self-government is being willing to look at the scoreboard and tell the truth about what it says. I'm not sure we're willing to do that right now. I'm not sure that we're willing to even recognize that there is a scoreboard. I know everybody's busy doing other things. Everybody's busy, chasing this, chasing that. And everybody's struggling. Well, not everybody, but most people. A lot of people are struggling. What I want everyone to recognize is that if I took both hands right now, I can point out things that, yes, over here, we're starting to turn the corner. We're starting to change things. We're waking up to the problems. But I look over here at the other hand, and I'm like, holy cow. But do we have the reinforcements behind us? Do we have the students? Do we have the rugrats? Do we have the educational system? Do we have the teaching of economics and government? Do we have the teaching of political science? Do we have the teaching of math and chemistry and everything? I'm not sure we do.
The scorecards may give us the opportunity for accountability. The question becomes whether or not we're going to start demanding that accountability. It's the Weekend with Michael Brown. Text line's always open, 33103. Subscribe to heckofajob.com. I'll be right back.

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5: Hey, welcome back to Weekend with Michael Brown. Glad to have you with me. I appreciate you tuning in. As always, I want to tell you how much I appreciate everybody tuning in. 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As I said, the radio program is the radio program, and that's the brief that follows up with all the details. One story that broke yesterday that really, I guess it surprised me in this sense. But before I tell you the story, let's go back to, say, COVID. Let's go back to 2020 or so. The claim that the United States operated secret biolabs for weapons development was very widely across social media, the cabal, the Wall Street Journal, Washington Post, New York Times. They all dismissed those claims as conspiracy theory and that they were disinformation campaigns. And that the disinformation campaigns were originating from, you know, Russia and Chinese officials, particularly during the 2022 invasion of Ukraine by Russia. Well, turns out that the claim of U.S.-funded biolabs developing bioweapons, wonder what happened to that theory. The Director of National Intelligence, Tulsi Gabbard, I think a lot of critics of her expected her to leave the Director of National Intelligence office quietly, maybe fly back to Hawaii with, you know, figuratively with her tail between her legs. But they are apparently wrong about that. Now, you may recall that Tulsi Gabbard quit as the DNI because her husband, I forget what kind of cancer it is, but it's like stage four and it's virtually inoperable. And so she's asked for prayers, and she told the president that she really needs to devote her time to the last, you know, months or whatever year he might have in his life. And then the conspiracy theory started flying. Well, she quit because she was going to, you know, she was going to get fired. I'm not convinced of that. And for those who thought that she was going to quietly go away, yesterday, Friday, she released a video, which you're going to hear, detailing something that we've always known, but that the government refused to admit, and that the cabal kept telling all of us was a conspiracy theory. And that is that the United States has been funding gain-of-function biolabs all over the world, including an array of such dangerous labs in Ukraine. A lot of people got suspended over at X, formerly Twitter, or Facebook, particularly during the 2021 period during COVID, for even asking about the subject, which we knew intuitively was undoubtedly true.
6: After months of searching through intelligence community holdings and files, today I'm releasing new evidence of longstanding U.S. government funding of more than 120 biolabs in over 30 countries. Now, these biolabs include labs in places like Ukraine, which could be at risk of compromise due to the ongoing Russia-Ukraine war. In fact, the intelligence community had previously warned that a U.S.-funded biolab in Ukraine likely housed dangerous pathogens

0: and remained vulnerable to longstanding threats of Russian attack, seizure, or damage. Now, until now, evidence regarding the full existence and funding of these laboratories had been knowingly withheld from you, the American people. Many of these U.S. government-funded biolabs are currently or have previously engaged in research using hazardous and highly contagious pathogens, and in some cases included dangerous gain-of-function research with very little visibility or oversight. Now, President Trump clearly understands the serious threat dangerous gain-of-function research poses to the American people. And this is why he took decisive action over a year ago. On May 25th, 2025, he signed an executive order to end federal funding of gain-of-function research around the world. Here at ODNI, I issued new guidance to the intelligence community directing increased collection on these laboratories and facilities overseas. And we're already seeing the results of this increased collection. We're learning new details, for example, on clinical trials that are underway at these facilities and that are raising significant ethical, financial, and security concerns regarding the supposed public health initiatives and U.S. national security. Now, despite the obvious potential for catastrophic global impact that research on dangerous pathogens in biolabs can have, politicians and so-called health professionals like Dr. Fauci, as well as entities within the Biden administration's national security team, lied repeatedly to the American people about the existence of U.S.-funded and supported biolabs. Not only did they lie, they threatened those who attempted to expose the truth. So this release today breaks new ground, as the information surrounding the existence, history, locations, and funding of these U.S.-funded biolabs has been intentionally covered up by very powerful people who falsely claimed that these biolabs didn't exist. Now, they accuse anyone who says otherwise to be foreign assets and traitors to America. Now, ODNI will continue working closely with partners across the U.S. government to identify exactly where these labs are and what pathogens they contain to end dangerous gain-of-function research that threatens the health and well-being of the American people and people around the world.
1: Wow. Now, that's great. And that's what we call in the business a good start. That's a bombshell that's getting very little attention. So what's the next step? Well, there are at least two paths that I think need to be pursued. One is a legal path. Another is a political path. The legal path is that, one, we need to find out the who, what, where, when, and why, all the five W's of who was involved in these labs, whether or not there indeed was any breach of national security, whether they violated any U.S. statutes, and whether any particular individuals. I find it, I was going to use the word incredible. I don't think that's right. I find it a wow moment that she mentioned Dr. Fauci. Now, I know he has been pardoned. He's been pardoned by President Biden for any crimes that he may have committed. It's a very broad, overreaching pardon. Nonetheless, they should still haul his butt before Congress or maybe a grand jury. And I'm going to step out on a limb and say, and if there is evidence of criminal wrongdoing, at least file the charges. And if they want to bring up the defense of the pardon, then let them do that. But let's at least see what the charges would look like, even if he can defeat those with a presidential pardon. Now, some lawyers will argue, well, wait a minute, that's double jeopardy. I'm not sure that kind of procedural move has ever been tested. But then, on the other hand, we need the political. We need to hold, and the president does, and don't laugh, but so do members of Congress. They need to hold the administrative state accountable for lying all those years about those labs. Put that in your pipe and smoke. It's the Weekend with Michael Brown. Hang tight. I'll be right back. Hey, it's the 4th of July, and I hope you're enjoying the celebration of 250 years of life, liberty, and the pursuit of happiness. Happy birthday, America.

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7: Even storms couldn't stop the celebrations. I'm Carmen Roberts, Fox News. A massive celebration in honor of the nation's 250th birthday kicked off last night despite weather concerns. Fox's Rich Edson has more from Washington.
8: Yesterday, much of the show here was up. The Air Force Thunderbirds, Navy Blue Angels, Army Golden Knights, aircraft also from the Marines and Coast Guard, strategic bombers, Air Force One, F-35s. There should have been more, but officials cleared them all because of lightning risk. That delayed President Trump's speech, but eventually it was on. President honored American veterans from across our military history, including bringing up several from the Second World War, which the U.S. entered when the United States was only 165 years old. Then the largest firework display in history, reportedly about 50 times larger than you usually get here on the 4th of July.
7: And most U.S. cities, of course, held celebrations. In New York City, there was a huge one as well. And Mayor Zoran Mamdani gave his own speech reflecting on America and its ideals. In New York, an officer, police officer, was shot and injured this morning. Surveillance video shows an 18-year-old gunman loading the handgun before taking off and spotting an unmarked police car, firing and starting a shootout with officers, during which Detective Robert Carroll was shot in the back. He is expected to recover. The teenager is under arrest. President Trump is set to attend the NATO summit in Turkey this week as he continues to criticize the alliance for not helping the U.S. secure the Strait of Hormuz. But British Ambassador to the U.S. Christian Turner tells Fox News.
9: Over 4,000 American sorties flown from European bases in support of Operation Epic Fury. On the second night of the conflict, my country agreed for the use of its bases for overflights and for bombing runs.
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7: Guam and the Northern Mariana Islands are bracing for a violent hit from Super Typhoon Bavi. That storm, with winds of nearly 175 miles an hour, which would be a Category 5 here, is closing in on those U.S. Pacific territories. Forecasters warn of catastrophic wind damage, potentially deadly storm surge, and battering surf along the exposed coastlines. Residents have been boarding up homes and businesses as conditions rapidly worsen. The islands are home to about 200,000 people and several U.S. Navy and military bases, which have about 6,000 U.S. service members stationed there. Flights have been canceled because of the storm. NASA launches a $30 million operation to try and save the Swift Observatory telescope from falling too low into Earth's atmosphere and burning up. NASA Administrator Jarek Isaacman tells CBS's Face the Nation the mission is actually an experiment.
15: I wouldn't have expected it to come out of the gate and be perfect, but we'll learn more in the days ahead. And if it works, this gives us options for Hubble and other scientific instruments.
7: NASA wants to help the telescope save it so it continue to record explosions in space. After years of bidding wars and soaring prices, home buyers may finally be seeing the market tilt a bit in their favor.
17: New data from Realtor.com shows the national median list price fell 2.5% in June compared to a year ago, the steepest annual asking price decline since 2017 and the eighth straight month of price drops. Economists say more sellers are pricing homes realistically from the start instead of listing high and cutting later. Combined with slightly lower mortgage rates, the monthly payment on a typical home is about $132 less than it was a year ago. Pending home sales also climbed nearly 4%, a sign buyers are beginning to return to the market. CJ Papa, Fox News.
7: And I'm Carmen Roberts, and this is Fox News.
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Welcome back to The Weekend with Michael Brown. 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And that's where I put the articles up, where I go in-depth on things that I can't get completely done on air or things that I never get to do on air. I put those stories up there. 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I want to talk about something, but here's how I want you to think about this. I want you to think about this the way that a government government would want a jury to picture what I'm about to describe to you. So let's go to January 25th of this year. Detroit Metro Airport, the McNamara Terminal. A flight has somebody in from Brazzaville. That's the Republic of Congo, where at that very moment, monkeypox is beginning to spread. Mpox, that's what they call it now. And two men step up to Customs and Border Protection. They're not tourists. They're not students. It's two scientists from our own National Institutes of Health, the NIH, from the Rocky Mountain Labs in Hamilton, Montana. One of the only places in this country with a biosafety level 4 lab. That's the kind, you know, with the moon suits, the kind where they handle Ebola. I've been in that lab when I was the undersecretary. It's not far from Missoula, but it's kind of out in nowhere, so to speak. One of the guys is named Vincent Munster, 53 years old, a citizen of the Netherlands, chief of the Virtus Ecology Section. The other is somebody named Claude Cui, 38 years old, a citizen of Cameroon. It's his research fellow. And a Customs and Border Patrol officer notices they're traveling with a really large black plastic case. So, not unusual, the Customs and Border Patrol officer asks, "Hey, what's in the bag?" And here's the line. Here's the line that the whole case turns on. They say it contains, and I'm quoting from the criminal complaint, diagnostics and testing equipment. Now, I want you to hold that phrase in your mind. Diagnostics and testing equipment. Because when the Customs and Border Patrol and the FBI opened the case, what they found wasn't just diagnostics and testing equipment. It wasn't equipment at all. They found 113 vials. Those glass vials packed in styrofoam coolers. The FBI has tested 20 of them so far. 17 contained monkeypox virus. One contained chickenpox virus. Two, interestingly, contained human DNA. Let that sink in for a moment. And I'm not just saying that for effect. That is the direct quote from the United States attorney, Jerome Gorgon. He said, and I quote, "These NIH experts apparently broke our laws by smuggling viral pathogens on a packed commercial airplane from an outbreak in the Republic of Congo." Think about that. Now, I know I'm a lawyer. I taught law school, and I want to do something that I think too few people in talk radio bother to do, which is I want to tell you what this case is, and just as importantly, what it is not. Because the temptation here is enormous to make this bigger and scarier than the evidence supports. Now, I don't want to do that because, quite frankly, I don't have to. The truth itself is bad enough. Let me give the defense its day in court first. Let's go with the defense side first, because I think that's how I'm going to win this argument. You build the other side's case stronger than they would build it themselves, and then you know what I want to do? I want to take it apart. Munster's own attorney,
He's actually spoken out. It's a guy by the name of Mark O'Brien, and he told a Montana station, I'll paraphrase, that this sounds a lot more salacious than it actually is, that this is not a terrorism episode, and that the samples were brought in allegedly to do further research, to try to eradicate the diseases. And you know what, on two points? He might be right, but I want to concede them anyway. Whether he's right or wrong, I want to concede the 2 points that they were brought in here for research. Let's just leave it at that. Point one, the vials that contain these pathogens were deactivated. They were non-infectious. 17 vials of dead monkeypox virus. So nobody on that plane that landed in Detroit was going to catch anything. This was not a guy walking through Detroit with a live, weaponized pathogen in his carry-on bag. But point two, these are, by every account that I could find, legitimate scientists doing legitimate work on a very real disease that really does kill people. Munster has spent his career on Ebola, on MERS, on how viruses jump from animals to humans. That's his job. That's okay. So if you're keeping score, the defense wants you to walk away thinking, okay, paperwork problem, a customs technicality, an overzealous prosecutor making a federal case, literally making a federal case, out of a missing permit for an import. But guess what? That's where it falls apart. It is not a paperwork problem when you lie. Let's read the complaint again, the lawsuit again, if you will. They didn't say, quote, we have research samples and I think we filed the wrong form. They said that the case held, and again, I quote, diagnostics and testing equipment, close quote. That cannot be an oversight. That's not forgetting about checking a form on a declarations card when you come in from a foreign country. That is looking a federal customs officer in the eye and telling him something false about what you're carrying across the border. And the second charge in the federal criminal complaint isn't smuggling. It's making false statements to federal officers. You know, they always say, and I think there's truth to this, the cover-up is its own crime. And I think that's what we have here. And think about why the rules exist. Federal law restricts the import and the transport of certain select agencies, and monkeypox is one of them, precisely because we, the public, the taxpayers, we're the ones that fund and finance Rocky Mountain Laboratories. We're entitled to know what dangerous material is moving in and out of this country and under what controls those materials and those pathogens are moving in and out of the country. The permit isn't a bureaucratic theater. It's a chain of custody. And what do I mean by chain of custody? Where did the material originate? Who handled the material? Who handed the material off to the next person? Where was the material going? You know, the chain of custody that you might have in a criminal case where you've got some sort of blood samples or something. That's the kind of chain of custody that I'm talking about. This case gets stranger and stranger. It's the Weekend with Michael Brown. Text line's open, 33103, keyword Michael. I'll be right back.

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0: Hey, welcome back to The Weekend with Michael Brown. Glad to have you with me. I appreciate you tuning in. 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I certainly would appreciate it. And that way you get to listen to what I talk about during the weekday also. Back to this story about these pathogens being sneaked into the country. And maybe sneak's not the right word, but it's the word that I want to use. Because, as I said before the break, this isn't some sort of bureaucratic theater. It's a chain of custody issue. It's how we know that what's supposed to be deactivated, these pathogens, actually are deactivated, and that the pathogens are stored properly, that it doesn't end up someplace where it shouldn't end up. If you skip that chain of custody, and then you lie about the chain of custody, and in fact, you not only lie about the chain of custody, you lie about what you're actually carrying in that briefcase. You haven't committed a clerical error. You haven't made a mistake. You haven't forgotten something. You've broken the one system that we have designed to protect all of the rest of us. And you did it on a packed commercial flight coming in from a foreign country into Detroit. Which means what? If those samples had not been deactivated, every single passenger on that plane could have ended up as a test of your good intentions. Every single passenger on that plane could have become infected with both chickenpox and monkeypox. But that's not what happened. But here's the version of the story that's burning up the internet that wants to take it further, a whole lot further. And here's where I'm going to part company with some of my compatriots on the conservative side of the aisle. Not that I'm going liberal. No, I'm not doing that. I just have a different viewpoint. You'll read that Munster has ties to somebody by the name of Ralph Baric, the University of North Carolina researcher who's famous for, guess what? Gain-of-function work on bat coronaviruses with the Wuhan Institute of Virology. And that is true. These two yahoos co-authored a study back in 2019. I verified that they did the study. It's real. It's in the journal named Viruses. You could go look it up yourself if you want to. But here's what the viral write-ups screaming across the internet conveniently leave out. That study found the virus did not replicate in the bats. In fact, they got a negative result. Their experiment on the gain of function did not work. So the opposite of gain of function success story is what we have here. So when somebody dangles the word Baric and Wuhan and gain of function in front of you, what they're wanting to do is to let your imagination connect the dots into a bioweapons conspiracy. Slow down. I don't think that's the evidence. I think that's just kind of the mood lighting in a dimly lit bar somewhere. And now the theory floating around that scientists invent diseases to profit from the cure? Even the article spreading that admits in its own words that no such charge has ever been made. When you actually have to write "no such official charge has been made" in your so-called exposé, you've kind of told on yourself, haven't you? But here's the deal, as Biden used to say. I don't need the conspiracy. You don't need the conspiracy. Because the strongest case against these two guys is also the most boring one, and it's this. A senior National Institute of Health scientist and his partner, brought a controlled dangerous pathogen into the United States without authorization, and then they lied to the federal officers whose sole jobs are to keep that from happening. And that's not speculation. That's in the criminal complaint. And the criminal complaint raises questions that I think are fair game. I'll phrase it this way. Two foreign nationals, a Dutch citizen, a Cameroonian citizen, holding senior hands-on roles at one of our most sensitive BSL-4 facilities. Now, I'm not xenophobic about science. Talent is talent, and talent in the science world is global. But it is entirely legitimate to ask, how do these access controls work at a lab where the absolute worst pathogens on the face of the earth are kept? And when the people running a section can apparently move vials of monkeypox across an international border and the system only catches it because an alert customs officer at Detroit Jetway decided to open a black plastic case. One of the senators from Montana, Republican Senator Tim Sheehy, asked exactly that. Back in May, before these charges were even filed, he wrote to the Health and Human Services Inspector General demanding a review of Rocky Mountain Labs' security. And his line was, I think, pretty blunt. He wrote, quote, "We don't want Montana to be the next Wuhan." Now, you could call that pretty hot rhetoric. I would instead think I would call it the right instinct. Not because Montana is Wuhan, but because the entire point of government oversight is to make sure that it never gets the chance to be the next Wuhan. Now, these two guys, we got to be fair, they're presumed innocent until proven guilty beyond a reasonable doubt. And I mean that because I've practiced criminal law before. They have surrendered. They've been released on their own recognizance, meaning they didn't have to put up a bond. They were just recognized that they have a low-risk flight. So they've been let out, and they are entitled to their day in court. The samples were, in fact, deactivated. They were not live viruses. And their lawyer's defense may even carry the day. 5 years in prison? That's the maximum. I don't think it's likely. But here's where the history gets uncomfortable, because we've watched this movie before. In late 2019, early 2020, right before the entire world changed. You know, Wuhan. Suddenly somebody's talking about SARS-CoV-2. Suddenly we get into our vernacular the word COVID-19. Yeah, that time period before everything changed. You know what happened? Federal authorities charged the chairman of Harvard's chemistry department, a guy named Professor Charles Lieber, and a Chinese researcher named Zhang Jing, they were caught at Boston's Logan Airport with 21 vials of stolen cancer cells hidden, and I'm not making this up, in a sock. Yeah, a sock like you'd put on your foot. And what happened to them? Yeah, I'll tell you next. It's the Weekend with Michael Brown. Text lines open, 33103, keyword Michael. 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It's heckofajob.com. I'll be right back.
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Search for The Situation with Michael Brown. The Situation with Michael Brown. Once you find it, you hit that subscribe button, leave a 5-star review, even if you think we're 4, give us a 5. You know why? Because that helps us in the algorithm to be ranked higher. So subscribe, and then that will download all 5 days of the weekday program and all of the weekend program so you don't miss any of our segments. So go subscribe to the podcast, The Situation with Michael Brown. Back to the story about these two Yahoos coming into the country with, again, to be fair, deactivated monkeypox virus, but they lie to the customs agent about what they're carrying. And as I said before the break, the history of this is pretty interesting. As I said, because we've seen the movie before. Go back to 2019-2020. The chairman of Harvard's chemistry department, Charles Lieber, and a Chinese researcher named Zhang Jing, they get caught at Boston's Logan International Airport. With them, hidden in a sock, 21 vials of stolen cancer cells. What happened to them? Lieber was convicted on 6 felony counts. 6 felony counts. Do you know what his sentence was? 2 days, 48 hours, time served. The Chinese national, Jing, he pleaded guilty to lying to federal agents, got time served, got deported. So when a U.S. attorney tells me to let that sink in, I think the thing he actually wants to sink in is the part that comes after the headline. And that's not whether these two guys have been charged or even get charged. It's whether anything ever actually happens to people at this level when they get caught carrying this kind of dangerous stuff around. That's the real question. We have rules for handling the deadliest substances on earth. We have a federal system to enforce them. And we have a track record that says when the credentialed and the connected break those rules, they walk out with time served and then get a quiet flight back home, or they go back to Harvard and they go back to teaching. I got a problem with that. Now, remember, the vials were deactivated. That's fine. But the trust wasn't a sample in a cooler. The trust is the thing that's supposed to be inactivated when this kind of thing happens. And so far, it never is. The fact that both Munster and Quay are foreigners working in one of America's most sensitive labs in Montana, that's at least cause for attention, isn't it? Now, while the NIH routinely employs international talent, critics note that granting high-level access to individuals from nations with varying biosecurity standards that they work with on a day-to-day basis, or that geopolitical considerations can amplify risks to American is to all of us, is a really very legitimate issue. So the new arrests underscore the long-standing debate about vetting, oversight, and whether U.S. taxpayer-funded labs should even allow foreign scientists to either lead or work on the most sensitive work involving potential agents like monkeypox virus. Earlier in his career, Munster received a Young Investigator Award from vaccine maker Merck. At that time, he had just established his independent virus ecology unit at Rocky Mountain Labs in Montana. His research focused on the ecology, zoonotic spillover, cross-species transmission, pathogens of emerging viruses, especially things like Ebola or MERS-CoV or SARS-CoV, and all the bat-borne pathogens. Munster is said to have played a large role in preclinical testing of the Oxford-AstraZeneca COVID vaccine. Now, I'm not drawing a causal link here. I'm not even drawing a correlation. I'm simply wanting you to think about a guy that would lie about what he's carrying
into the country directly to a customs officer, knowing full well what he led. Oh, we just got some equipment. And that guy played a preclinical role in the testing of one of the COVID vaccines. Now, you should note that vaccine was never approved in the United States and was ultimately withdrawn from the global market in the spring of 2024, starting in Europe. Wow. That's something. I don't think we should just gloss over that. And again, I'm not trying to create a conspiracy, but it goes to when you start putting everything together, you played a role in a vaccine that even, now, were politics involved in the approval of the COVID vaccines, the SARS-CoV-2 vaccines? Absolutely, I believe that it was. Was Merck paid more than they should have been? Yes. Were we lied to about the efficacy of the vaccines? Yes. And here's a guy who was involved in one of the vaccines that never got approved, coming back into this country and lying about what he's carrying. I know what he was carrying was deactivated. That's not the point. The point is, here are public health officials involved in controversies that date back 6 years now, 7 years in some cases, that are now coming into the country and lying again. That destroys legitimacy in science. That causes all of us to stop and say, what are you telling me? Is it true? Is it not true? Now, public health officials in this country are still concerned about monkeypox, primarily due to the risk of importation and the potential spread of the more virulent Clade 1 strain of monkeypox. That version has a historically higher fatality rate compared to the milder Clade 2 that caused the outbreak back in 2022. So while overall U.S. risk is truly considered low, fears center on travel-related cases. More than 20 Clade 1 infections have already been detected in this country since late 2024. So there is worry about laboratory accidents, unauthorized transport of samples, as in the case we're talking about, and the potential for accidental or deliberate release. Back in 2022, monkeypox, the outbreak infected over 32,000 Americans. They were primarily gay and bisexual men. Regardless of that, which I think is immaterial, these concerns have intensified scrutiny of high containment research facilities exactly like Rocky Mountain Labs in Montana. It's led to strict import controls on the pathogen. And yet, knowing all of that, these two men still lied when they came into the country. I know. I set the bar low. I told you the monkeypox and the chickenpox was both deactivated. That's fine. So it wasn't a threat to the people on the plane. What were they doing? Why were they doing it? And why did they feel the need, again, to lie about what they were bringing into the country? Do you ever get the feeling, as I think you should, that we're losing trust, we're losing confidence in the government to do exactly what's right? They plead guilty and they get 2 days. Two days. Now, they did, in addition, they get 2 years of supervised release, including 6 months of home confinement, a $50,000 fine, $33,000 plus in restitution to the Internal Revenue Service. The other guy from China, Zhang Xing, he pled guilty to one count, making a false statement, and he gets time served. We're going way too lax. Way too lax. But the problem remains, they lied. It's the Weekend with Michael Brown. Hang tight. I'll be right back.

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I want to thank the audience for tuning in and listening. I know you got other things to do on the weekend, but be sure to let your local affiliate know how much you like the program. 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And then please go follow the Substack, heckofajob.com, heckofajob.com. Let me tell you about a prediction. Back in 2022, when the Supreme Court told New Jersey it had to stop treating the Second Amendment like a suggestion, then-Governor Phil Murphy went to the cameras and warned that the decision would make America a less safe country. It would turn into the Wild West, blood in the streets. You know the script. We've heard it as gun owners our entire life. So, let's go to the tape. New Jersey went from about 1,200 concealed carry permit holders to over 57,000. Well, by Murphy's own logic, the morgues in New Jersey should be overflowing. Instead, New Jersey's murder rate fell from 3.9 per 100,000 residents down to 2 per 100,000 residents. The state's own attorney general put out a press release bragging about a historic low in gun violence. Guess what? After that Supreme Court case, after New Jersey was told you got to treat the Second Amendment like the Second Amendment, the Wild West never showed up. It never even got on the plane. It never landed. The Wild West nowhere to be seen. Ha! I am not standing here telling you that handing out 56,000 gun permits is what caused New Jersey's murder rate to drop. I can't prove that. And I'm telling you, if anybody else tries to prove that, they can't either. The honest truth is that crime fell almost everywhere last year. The FBI just reported the single largest one-year drop in murder since 1937, 18%. And the murder rate is on track for about 4.1 per 100,000. That would be, if we reach that, the lowest this country has recorded since we started keeping reliable books back in 1960. And a lot of things drove that. The country climbing out of the pandemic, aggressive federal law enforcement, cities finally getting their footing back, and guns are part of a crowded room of reasons. But here's what I can prove. And this is the part I want you to carry into your next argument with your brother-in-law who hates guns. The other side didn't make a modest prediction. They made a very specific prediction. They said that as more Americans started to arm themselves, to buy guns, to start concealed carrying or open carrying, they told us the body count would climb like crazy. More guns, more death, they kept telling us. That was the whole story. That was the entire justification for treating your right to defend yourself like a privilege you had to beg a bureaucrat for. And in fact, that's what New Jersey made you do. You had to go beg for it. Washington, D.C., same thing. New York, same thing. They took that Supreme Court case from 2022 and they virtually ignored it and said there would be blood flowing through the streets. That prediction failed. It failed completely. They made a specific prediction. More Americans, more guns, body counts up, more deaths. That's their entire theory. The entire justification for treating the Second Amendment right, the right to keep and bear arms, shall not be infringed. Oh, I think we infringe it all the time. You know, the government can't do it. And I want to make sure everybody understands that the Second Amendment is not about hunting. We know that. It's about your right to defend yourself, not just against a tyrannical government, which is what the founders were talking about, but your right to self-defense, your right to arm yourself and to protect you from serious bodily injury, if not death. You know, every Friday on my local program, in the last hour on Friday, I do a segment called Taxpayer Relief Shots. What's that? Well, I describe taxpayer relief shots this way. When some individual lawfully owning a gun, so I'm not talking about felons, I'm not talking about criminals, but I'm talking about you and me. When we lawfully own a gun, and we carry that gun or keep that gun in our place of business or our home or while we're out on the street shopping, doing

whatever we're doing, and someone attacks us, tries to rape our wife or our daughters, or tries to attack us, tries to rob us, and we have a reasonable fear of severe bodily injury up to and including death, we take our guns out. And we lawfully exercise the God-given right of self-defense. And sometimes when we do that, the perpetrator, the criminal, dies. Well, guess what happens when they die in your lawful exercise of your Second Amendment rights and your God-given right of self-defense? You just save the taxpayers' money. You save them money because there's no trial, there's no incarceration, there's no public defender, there's no time spent on appeals. They ended up, as we like to call it, DRT, dead right there. Now, these people, based on the Supreme Court case, wanted to tell us that people like us who, I don't ever want to shoot somebody, I don't want to be put in that position. If I find myself in a position where I think there's going to be someone trying to attack me, I get myself out of that position. But you can't always do that. And all of the anti-gunners that I'm talking about here that predicted, oh, there'll be blood in the streets. No, I think Americans finally woke up and realized that lawful self-defense is a real thing. And we're going to do that. And I think that there is some, I don't think it's necessarily all causation, it's not all correlation, I think it's a part of many factors that have resulted in a reduction in crime in this country. My point being, their prediction of blood in the streets failed completely. We now have more guns in private hands than at any point in American history. More states with constitutional carry than ever, meaning you don't need a permit from the government to carry or conceal carry a gun. 29 states where a law-abiding citizen doesn't need permission from the government to protect yourself. And guess what? Crime didn't explode. It collapsed to a 65-year low. So whatever you may believe about cause and effect, about causation or correlation, you cannot look at that and still claim that an armed citizenry is somehow a public menace. The data buried that argument. And who are these citizens that are carrying these guns? Well, guess what? The data answers that too. And it's devastating to the other side. Concealed carry permit holders are convicted of firearms offenses at roughly 1/12 the rate that police officers are. Read that again. The licensed legally armed civilian is more law-abiding than the cop is. These aren't the cartoon vigilantes that the gun control lobby conjures up to try to frighten suburban voters. We're actually your neighbors. They're Alessandra Cuda, 5-foot-nothing single mother who got threatened on a trail with her 2-year-old and decided she was done. I'm not going to be an easy target. They're Audrey Botiford of Lansing, who's alive today, alive, because she was armed when a man twice her size pulled a knife. That's the real story the numbers tell. The predictions failed. The freedom worked. And no amount of fear-mongering changes what the data now says out loud. Hey, it's the Weekend with Michael Brown. Glad to have you with me. I'm glad you joined us today. I'll see you next Saturday. Everybody have a great weekend. Hey, it's the 4th of July, and I hope you're enjoying the celebration of 250 years of life, liberty, and the pursuit of happiness. Happy birthday, America. You're just getting started.

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10: For revenge, I'm Deborah Valentine, Fox News. Hundreds of thousands of people gathering in Iran for the funeral of the late Supreme Leader killed by U.S. and Israeli airstrikes. Fox's Trey Yanks reports from Tel Aviv, Israel.
11: In his address to the nation overnight, President Trump spoke about the U.S. military and the work of U.S. forces during Operation Epic Fury. The president's remarks come as indirect talks between the United States and Iran move forward. The ceasefire between the two countries does remain in place, as regional leaders have expressed the importance of continuing the Memorandum of Understanding. Despite the diplomatic progress, the funeral for Iran's late supreme leader, the Ayatollah Khamenei, has been a large display of Iranian propaganda as delegations from around the world traveled to Tehran. The funeral will continue until July 9th with millions of Iranians participating.
10: Several people attending the funeral called for President Trump's death as revenge for the killing of the supreme leader. Congress is on July 4th recess following a deadlock over legislative priorities. Tensions are running high as President Trump continues to demand that Congress pass the Save America Act containing voter regulations. Missouri Republican Representative Jason Smith on Fox's The Sunday Briefing. He thinks Congress should be focused in preventing another government shutdown.
12: We have only 20 legislative days between now and September 30th. We have to get the job done.
10: The Senate Republican leader has told President Trump on several occasions that the Senate does not have enough GOP votes to pass the Save America Act. Past studies have shown that voter fraud is extremely rare and that mail-in voting remains secure. FIFA has suspended a one-game ban for the top scorer on the men's U.S. soccer team, Folarin Balogun. He's eligible to play in Monday's matchup against Belgium. He received a controversial red card against Bosnia. 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
10: Officials say a masked man opened fire at a family barbecue near New York City's Coney Island Beach on the 4th of July. New York City Police Commissioner Jessica Tisch describes the victims.
14: In total, 8 people were shot, 4 adults and 4 children, ages 6, 7, 12, and 14.
10: New York City Mayor Zoran Mamdani condemns the incident.
15: There is no place for this kind of violence in our city. We will not tolerate it, and we will fight it with every single tool at our disposal.
10: One of the victims is in critical condition. The motive is unclear, and the suspect remains at large. The husband of California Democratic Representative Nancy Pelosi is once again facing legal trouble. It follows a hit and run. Fox's Alicia Acuna reports from Los Angeles.
16: The crash happened in Yountville, California, which is not in former Speaker Nancy Pelosi's district. The Napa County Sheriff's Department says Friday afternoon, a witness called 911 to say they saw a brown convertible crash into a legally parked car, briefly stop, then take off. The California Highway Patrol caught up with the convertible. Authorities say Paul Pelosi was driving. It was heavily damaged and parked on the side of a road blocking the roadway. In a statement, the sheriff said, quote, during the investigation, Pelosi admitted to hitting something, but said he didn't know what he had hit, so he kept driving. He drove until his car became disabled and was no longer able to continue driving.
10: Pelosi's husband, Paul, previously pleaded guilty in connection with a drunk driving accident. No one was injured in Friday's crash and no charges have been announced. Chicago police are investigating holiday violence that left 3 dead and 20 wounded. Gunfire injured 7 teens at a West Garfield Park gathering Sunday. 2 officers were also hurt during a traffic stop on Friday. I'm Deborah Valentine. This is Fox News.
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25: 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I'm WMBD Radio News' TJ Carson. 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
26: Some of the things are the same. You know, we want you to come down early.
27: What's early?
26: Well, you know, I mean, this year we've got some enhanced security. There's a enclosed area. We're going to do security checks. Clear bags only. I'm going to say that again. Clear bags only.
27: Right.
26: You're going to have to go through a quick check. We're hoping it's quick. Metal detectors. So you're going to walk through. So I would give yourself, whatever time you normally come down, I would give yourself another 20, 30 minutes just to get through the security check. We've got a lot of resources there.
27: Is there just one security check?
26: There's three. There's three entrances. We've got a lot of exits, but there's three main entrances to get into the viewing area.
0: What about parking? What I know,
26: parking's always a problem.
0: I saw a thing, Mike. I don't know if we wrote it or the police department wrote it, but it says don't park on the sidewalk, and that made me laugh out loud. Yeah. Do people do that sometimes?
26: Well, it's you'd be surprised what people do when they're trying to get a good spot. But you know, parking's always an issue. The bigger issue, which is always a problem, and nothing's going to change, is we just are asking for some patience. Give a little grace when we're trying to get out of there. There's a whole lot of people. Oh, it's going to be jammed up with the two-way streets now. It might be even a little more congested, but it does get better. Just getting people away on their, you know, getting home. We want everybody to get home safe. And just relax, and just we'll get you through, but just be patient.
1: Yeah. I want to clarify a couple of things, because I'm normally down at the Boys and Girls Club, okay?
26: Sure.
1: In front of Callahers in that building. I think it was last year, people were starting to leave, and police security's like, oh, stay in your area. That was like, a, you know, 20 minutes before the fireworks. Is there an effort to kind of stop people from going up and down or keep them settled where they're at right before the fireworks?
26: Well, one of the issues that we see every year is people will get in their cars, and they'll drive, and they'll have a good viewing area in traffic, and they'll just stop. Mm-hmm. So we need to keep traffic moving. Sometimes we see that on the bridge, you know, but we stop traffic for the bridge. But
0: Dan was talking about pedestrians.
1: Pedestrians. They were stopping people. Like, no, stay in your area. We're right the fire.
26: Well, I don't know about that. If you want to leave, you can leave.
1: Yeah.
26: I'm not sure what the
1: I just wanted to clarify that.
26: Yeah, no, you can leave.
1: That
26: we
1: saw,
0: So, right. Mike Wild, from your 31 years of experience and working with the Peoria Police Department, and obviously our friends across the river in East Peoria, the same conversation, the coordination has to be mind-numbing to me. I have never been privy to any of the things that you guys all have to do.
26: A lot of work.
0: Because
26: you
0: have to do so much coordinate, like minutia stuff, right?
2: Oh, there, and as Brad can tell you, too, the same thing. There's about 20 agencies, I think. Is that right, Chief? That are involved in this. I mean, the fire departments and police departments, IDOT, Coast Guard, ARTCO is the barge company. We all get together multiple times. And I got to tell you, Brad, I am amazed watching you guys work and the other side of the river, too. The coordination that goes into everything on their part for the safety and security of people that are down there is absolutely mind-numbing.
0: So give me advice, our listeners' advice, from your perspective, how to better enjoy it, how to best enjoy it.
1: Here's one, Greg. Wait to the last minute.
26: That's a key one. That's key.
2: Yeah. As the chief has already said, you know, and clear bag.
0: I say it twice. Get there early.
26: Get there early. Enjoy the show.
0: And be patient.
2: It really is going to be. I mean, they've got multiple metal detectors at each of the entrances coming in, and so they'll get people through fairly quickly. On the East Peoria side, they don't have the metal detectors, but they are subject to bag search and such over there too. Just come down, be patient. Like the chief said, just expect to have a good time because it's going to be a great show this year.
0: Talk to me about that real quick. I know at the news conference that you and I and Chief were at weeks ago, you said something about the last bit of the show was going to be something we've never seen before. Can you speak to that again?
2: Well, I think so. What we said at the end was we were talking about the fact that there's going to be a lot of new product in the show this year.
0: Right.
2: And so typically we buy fireworks from for a long time, a lot of them came mostly from China, and then a lot from Spain. Yeah. We're buying more and more from Italy now, and so there are some new effects this year. Some big strobes, in particular, that they being Pyrotechnico, the company that shoots this for us, is only buying for the most premium shows in the U.S. And we're among the top 1% in the whole country.
0: Okay, can you stop right there for a second? Yeah. We say that, Dan and I say it. Yeah. We all say it. That's real. I think sometimes people think that we're like lying to just make it look good. That is a real thing.
2: Oh, yeah, it's a real
0: thing. We're in the top 100%
1: or
2: 1%. 1%. Right.
1: And the other number that's mind-boggling to me, there's 200, 220, 250,000, something like that, watching this?
26: Yeah, those are the numbers that were projected to us. We don't know who's going to show up. You know, there's a lot of factors.
0: Oh, yeah.
26: You know, the other thing with this fireworks display is you are right there.
1: Yeah.
26: If you're down, you're right underneath them. It's and you can feel the percussion.
0: Yeah, you can feel it in your chest.
26: It's a pretty amazing spot you get to view from.
1: And what's really developed over the years is the whole East Peoria side.
26: Sure.
1: You know, that, and so it is both, because it started just here, because I've been around since the beginning, too, and now it's just expanded.
0: And that last couple of minutes of this show is going to be unbelievable.
2: It is. So there are, in the last several seconds of the show, there are 600 shells. Now, we talk about shells in two different ways. What we've said for years is that we are firing somewhere in the neighborhood of about 2,000 shells per minute in the show. Now, that is shells within shells for the most part.
0: Sure.
2: You pull a big mortar, which is maybe 8 inches round, something like that, or a big shell out of a mortar. Then there's all sorts of shells within
0: inside that, right?
2: But of the big ones, there are 600 of them going up in the last 30 seconds of the show.
0: Crazy.
2: So there'll be thousands within.
0: Okay, again, fireworks start at 9:30, goes 30 minutes, so that gives you an idea of what's going on. And then at 10 o'clock is when you put on your big patient robe, and you walk slowly back to your car, right, Chief?
26: Yep.
0: And then just sit in your car, get the air conditioner on, because it'll be hot, probably.
26: We'll get you to your car. We'll get you safely out wherever your destination is. You might not be able to take the most direct route. We're trying to avoid left turns. That slows everybody down.
0: Exactly.
26: So we'll get you out of the city, out of downtown safely, and then go home. And
0: I remember, I live on the north end. I remember one year the best route was to just head down towards Bartonville and come around 474. It really was.
26: Yeah.
0: It took me maybe 10 more minutes, but I got out safely. Yep.
1: And Greg, because these are Italian shells.
0: Oh boy, here we go.
1: The guys launching them will be dressed as the Mario Brothers.
0: Oh, the Mario Brothers, Chief, from a police standpoint, what else? I mean, obviously, you know, be patient, be safe, be on time.
26: And leave your fireworks at home. That's the biggest thing. Yeah. Like you're subject to search when you come in. We don't want to deal with the illegal fireworks coming in.
0: Search, also, I know a lot of fellas carry a pocket knife.
26: Yeah, leave them at home.
0: Please leave those at
26: home. Leave them at home.
0: I've seen that happen at the Civic Center, too. A guy goes, oh, my gosh, I forgot to take that out of my pocket. Right?
26: You won't get through.
0: And
26: there's no concealed carry in the viewing area. There's no no guns, knives,
0: nothing.
26: Fireworks. Leave them all at
0: pets
26: home.
0: Pets as well, unless they're a therapy dog. Or
2: therapy dogs only. Yeah.
0: Therapy dogs only.
26: But still, you have to... You know, we want you to consider the pet if you're bringing down. Maybe it's not the best place to bring your pet. It's going to be a massive fireworks display. So leave your pets at home.
0: The police department, is everybody working?
26: Everybody that's available to work is work.
0: Man.
26: I mean, there's...
0: And God bless you, because you guys missed the fireworks with your family.
26: This is a work day for police. Everybody that's able to work is working. There's obviously a small number of people who can take the day off.
0: Right.
26: And those people will be off, but... Anyone who's eligible to be working is working. The entire police department is working, minus a few people.
0: God bless you. Michael, anything else from your perspective that we want to make sure our listeners know about for Monday or Saturday?
2: So just a couple things. We are going to have the C-130 flyover again at 9 o'clock from
0: the
2: 182nd,
0: right.
2: Our hometown military.
0: Yep.
2: Those guys are also great to work with, and so that's going to be, that's always a good thing. And then, I would be remiss if I didn't say, thank you to a few people. 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
25: Welcome back to Week in Review. I'm TJ Carson in the WMBD Radio Newsroom. This week, the Peoria Public Schools Board got a new look when two new members were sworn in at a special reorganizational meeting. But before that happened, the prior board tabled a potential referendum from the November ballot that would have sought a sales tax increase. We'll start with the public comment portion of the meeting.
27: Our next speaker will be Leslie Danich.
28: Good afternoon, members of the board. As many of you may know, I have been part of several discussions around the county schools facility tax, especially over the last year. The bulk of those discussions centered around how an increase to the full cent could assist PPS with moving forward with the master facility plan. Nearly all of those meetings came to the same conclusion, which was the increase is an integral part of upgrading our school facilities to better reflect the needs of our community, and that the increase should only be placed on the ballot after public support had been attained. In short, the stakeholders in those meetings and conversations said, the time is not now. First, we have to do the work. The work that was discussed centered around the following: sharing out what the half cent we currently receive has been used for, detailed timelines and project scopes that are discussed openly. For example, the first targeted goal of this tax is the rebuild of, name the school. This will be accomplished by, and the plan for students and staff. Citing examples of what has been accomplished using other funds, for example, the HVAC upgrades installed using the ESSER funds. an explanation of what it means when PPS states publicly that we have school resource officers and counselors, so that won't be included in the spending of the facility tax money, even though we in fact do not have full-time counselors in schools and have been contracting out those services instead of hiring them. These are just examples. From my own point of view, I'd like to point out a county school's facility tax is not bad. The intention is to shift the burden away from the property taxes while supporting public education. The timing of when the item has been put on the agenda, however, is not great. It follows the failure to pass the budget on time. It comes right as the board is transitioning two seats. It's happening at a noon meeting in the middle of the workday. And if I'm being honest, it comes while we as a district have a mostly new cabinet. As someone who wants this new time in PPS to be successful and cemented in public trust, I suggest we take the time to build it, just as we tell our students and our own children, not now does not mean never. That is my message to you all today. Let's take the time to do it right. Let's acknowledge that while many of us in this room have been privy to private conversations about putting this on the ballot, the general public has not, but does deserve to hear it when they are the source of the revenue. If you choose to move forward with this plan in an effort to meet the deadline for the November ballot, I would like a commitment to the public that you will do just that, and a formal plan of what that looks like is shared. It is my belief that most of the public wants the same. Thank you for your time today, and as always, please reach out if you'd like to hear more or discuss this further. Appreciate you.
8: Consent agenda as following. Number one, human resources report. Item number two, interim payments. Item number three, resolution approving the Illinois School District Liquid Asset Fund. Item number four, resolution authorizing inter-fund transfers and loans and authority to invest funds. Item number five, tax deductions. Item number six, resolution designating depositories. Item number seven, resolution approving treasurer's bond. Item number eight, prevailing wage. Item number nine, approval of resolution to put the Peoria County School Facility Sales Tax question on the November ballot. And with item number nine, I would like to table it as this recommendation comes from the previous administration. And I think in all fairness to Dr. Bell and the new leadership team, that they should be giving the privilege to explore and to examine so that we can make a more informed decision. Mr. President, that is the motion to table number nine. So we can separate it.
10: Separate.
8: That's what I'm doing. We will. So I'm recommending that we pull number nine and table it for a separate vote.
10: Can she do that during the reading of the consent agenda?
14: Do we?
15: Yes. Well, there's a motion on the floor now, and it's been seconded. So yes.
10: So we're voting to table. This vote is just to table or to approve the consent agenda?
8: We need to do two separate motions.
15: Vote is to table.
8: Correct.
15: The number nine.
10: Okay.
8: We're going to table number nine. So we're voting on to table and to approve the other eight items.
14: So we can move forward with the vote to table item nine, but we haven't did the consent agenda.
15: Correct.
8: So we need to do two separate actions.
15: Let's do one at a time, yes.
8: Okay.
15: So first, let's do the motion
8: to table.
15: Table item number nine.
8: And then we'll go back and we'll entertain a motion to approve items one through eight. Okay. So the motion
16: is there any
8: second. So it's
10: a discussion.
14: Discussion.
10: Looks
14: right?
10: Like Mrs. Wilson had something.
17: I was just going to say tabling it would mean we come back to it today. Postponing it would mean we come back to it to another time. So you'd like to do it at another time. So I would like to amend the motion that we postpone it.
18: Table doesn't mean we come back to it today.
10: Can we get some clarity
17: on when? It does in some recent trainings.
10: Tabling it means we're supposed to go back
17: today. Postponing it is for later. I just want us to do it correctly.
10: Yeah.
8: As the motion that I stated was for us to table it to give the new leadership adequate time to examine and to assess, look at the master's facilities plan, because this recommendation did not come from this administration. That is the motion.
14: Any
10: Yeah. So I didn't know that you were going to motion to table it. I do support that motion. I will be voting with you. However, I just would like to have state I was also interested in postponing it because I would like to see when it does come back, Dr. Bell, a presentation kind of like Mrs. Danage mentioned with some specific projects that will be included if we get those dollars so that we can better advocate for it out in the community. Here's why we want it. Here's what we're going to use it for. Last time it was on the November ballot in 2016, there was a spending plan. There was civic engagement groups. There was a presentation at the board meeting for the public. And so if we're going to do it now, then I want to do it well. And I kind of share Ms. Stanage's concerns that maybe in order to do it well, now is not the time.
0: Yeah, duly noted. Yeah. And I think it'd be a great opportunity, you know, just listening and observing, perhaps when I have community forums, you know, some of my town hall meetings, then perhaps we can, you know, broach it, you know, as a part of that conversation. So
27: I like to know, I 100% agree with that assessment as well. So
8: motion on the floor.
27: Ms. Brenda.
17: I also agree with Board Member Rose's comment, and I would like to add that I've heard people saying that there's been conversations about this for months between people in this room that were privy to it. I haven't heard one word about this tax from anybody in our admin or on our school board. I heard about it through the media Friday when it went public, and that's really discerning. And you can make faces, but it's a fact. When our stuff went public on Friday, I was in a meeting, and when I came out of the meeting, phone calls were from the media asking about the tax that I heard nothing about, and that is really absurd to sit on a board and have this on our agenda that we're supposed to be voting on in a matter of days and never heard a word about it. So I love that we're going to postpone this, and I feel like we should all be educated on it fully and have the spending plan, what we're going to do, and have everything in order to do it with integrity instead of speeding it through. That's all I have to say. Thank you.
8: And just for the record, there were conversations about this 2 years ago when the master's facility, and this came, as I stated, from the previous administration. And so it's not fair to this new leadership team to have to inherit a potential plan that has not been hammered out.
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26: Welcome back to Week in Review. I'm TJ Carson in the WMBD Radio Newsroom. A sweeping bill signed by Governor J.B. Pritzker this week aims to regulate hemp and other cannabis products in the state. Some of the measures include banning intoxicating hemp sales to those under 21 and expanding access to medical cannabis. Pritzker spoke at a signing ceremony on Thursday.
29: This is probably the biggest bill signing around cannabis that we've had since the very beginning. So you're right, being able to do it in a social equity licensed facility and business means an awful lot. It means we've made a ton of progress already, and now we're poised for even more. So it's really great to be here. Really, this is an incredible, diverse small business. So are so many others in this industry, and they make up a thriving and vibrant cannabis industry that was created just 6 years ago. When Illinois legalized adult use cannabis, we made sure that we were building a new model for what a safe, equity-centric, and prosperous industry could look like. We knew there was a lot of work ahead even after we passed a bill. And that hard work and vision has paid off for the people of Illinois. Illinois has the most diverse and equitable cannabis industry in the country. And it has created more than 16,000 new jobs, and it has helped our economy grow. Maintaining leadership means that you can never stand still, though. And so as industries evolve, our laws must also. Today, we are strengthening protections for children. We are expanding access for patients. We're advancing social equity even further. And we're making our regulatory system operate more efficiently and better for everyone. I want to thank all the legislators and advocates and medical professionals and industry leaders who worked together to get this legislation across the finish line. Nothing gets done with one person sitting down with a pen and trying to write all the rules. What really gets done that works for everyone is when we all sit at the table together. And I want to recognize, of course, our host here at SWAE, Edie Moore, for her engagement. Benny Lung of Nirvana Dispensary, our grower that's here today, Reese Xavier, and they're just a few examples of the great entrepreneurs that have been building this cannabis industry. Dr. Mark Butterly and Jim Champion, who helped preserve the safety and public health benefits of this industry, they're here with us today. And many of my partners in the General Assembly behind me, including Leader Kimberly Lightford, our leader in the House, Ann Williams, another leader in the House, Bob Morgan, and Representative Justin Slaughter. They, too, have been on the forefront of this issue. And nothing gets done in this state unless you've got a legislature that listens, that works together, that works on a bill, and works with the governor. So that we can get things done. And we really have done quite a lot together. And I want to thank them for their partnership in this endeavor and give them a big round of applause. When we created the legal cannabis market, the adult use cannabis market here in Illinois, we established some of the strongest protections in the nation for our consumers. Products are tested and they're tightly regulated. Sales occur through licensed businesses that follow strict rules designed to protect public safety and public health. But while our regulated cannabis market has been operating under those strict standards, using a federal loophole, an entirely separate market emerged for intoxicating hemp products, creating real risks to the public, especially for our kids. Intoxicating hemp products have been sold over the counter without the safeguards consumers deserve, and until now, without the protections needed to keep them out of the hands of young people. We've seen products with misleading labels with the clear intention of marketing them to children. Parents shouldn't have to worry that a product containing intoxicating levels of THC is deceptively packaged as a bag of candy in a convenience store. Consumers shouldn't have to guess whether a product has been tested or accurately labeled. And responsible businesses that follow the law shouldn't have to compete against products operating with the intention of thwarting the law's purpose. So I've fought against these dangerous products and deceptive practices for some time now. And finally, today in Illinois, we are putting, well, long overdue common sense regulations in place. This new law immediately prohibits the sale of intoxicating hemp products to anyone under the age of 21. And as implementation moves forward, these products will be regulated under the same stringent framework that has successfully governed our adult use cannabis market. But this law isn't just about restricting. It's also about what we're building for the future. Illinois has worked hard to create a medical cannabis program that serves patients living with serious and often debilitating conditions. Our work this session has made the relief easier to access, removing unnecessary barriers and giving patients more convenient options to receive care. We also reinforced a defining principle of Illinois' cannabis industry from the very beginning, and that's equity. When we legalized cannabis, we recognized that we couldn't simply create a new industry while ignoring the racist, unequal policies that came before it. More than just rectifying the mistakes of our past, we needed to build an engine for growth and opportunity. We paired legalization with expungements, with restorative justice investments, and the strongest cannabis social equity licensing program anywhere in the country. That commitment has produced real results. Today, Illinois has the most diverse cannabis industry in America because we made equity a fundamental part of what we are building. It's not an afterthought, it's central. Our friends here at Sway are a shining example of that. This new law builds on that success by creating additional opportunities for social equity entrepreneurs, reducing unnecessary financial burdens that box out smaller operators, and helping more businesses succeed in a highly competitive industry. We're streamlining licensing and administrative processes, reducing duplicative requirements, improving coordination across state agencies, and giving regulators better tools to enforce the law while making compliance easier for responsible businesses. Our legislation is good for the safety of our children. It is good for the health of medical cannabis users. It is good for the strength and vitality and social equity of our cannabis industry and of our state. Now, I'm grateful to everyone who's helped to make this possible, and I'm proud that Illinois continues to lead the nation in showing what thoughtful, balanced cannabis policy can achieve. So it's my great pleasure now to pass the podium over to an outstanding advocate for the health of our kids, Dr. Mark Butterly. Dr. Mark Butterly. There you are.
0: Thank you, Governor. Good morning, everyone. I'm Dr. Mark Butterly, Chief Medical Officer for Advocate Children's Hospital, one of the largest network pediatric providers in the state of Illinois. I appreciate you inviting me here today to celebrate an important step forward for health, safety, and well-being of young people across Illinois. As a pediatrician, I see firsthand how substance use and accidental poisonings can affect young people and their families. Products containing Delta 8, Delta 10, THCP, THCA, HHC, and similar intoxicating products have been widely available outside of Illinois' regulated cannabis market, often without the safeguards consumers and families expect. Let's be clear, these are not harmless products. They carry real risks for young children and young people. These products can impair judgment, affecting the developing brain, and send children to our emergency departments. The American Academy of Pediatrics opposes the use of intoxicating hemp products by anyone under 21 years of age because adolescence is a critical time and period for brain development, and because young children remain vulnerable and susceptible to accidental ingestions. If a product can intoxicate a child, it should be regulated like any other intoxicating product. That's why this law matters. It establishes clear protections, no sales to individuals under 21, stronger requirements for the labeling and packaging, and restrictions on marketing that can appeal to young people. Parenting is hard enough already. As our governor mentioned, parents should not have to wonder that something that looks like a snack or candy can intoxicate their child. This law says something very simple. If a company wants to sell an intoxicating product, it also has a responsibility to protect our children. As physicians, we talk with families every day about keeping intoxicating substances secured, out of sight, and out of reach. SB 3222 reinforces that same public health message and provides important safeguards for communities across Illinois. This is a common sense measure that puts children's health and safety first. That's something worth celebrating.
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11: Welcome back to Week in Review. I'm TJ Carson in the WMBD Radio Newsroom. Back in the day, the former Block and Cool department store in downtown Peoria would have a giant American flag unfurled on its building to celebrate the 4th of July. The building is now occupied by the OSF Ministry headquarters. As America celebrates its 250th birthday this weekend, OSF is reviving the tradition by putting its own flag on the building this week. Ryan Spain of OSF spoke about the tradition on WMBD's The Greg and Dan Show.
12: The history of this building that now serves as the OSF Ministry headquarters was the Block and Cool department store.
3: Right.
12: For many, many years, among other uses throughout downtown Peoria. And after World War II and through the 1950s, they were famous for unfurling a gigantic American flag on the side of the building. And just over the last half hour while you've been broadcasting, OSF was honored to do the very same thing here to memorialize the 250th anniversary of the United States of America. Yeah. So the flag is now flying on this time on the river side, facing out to the Murray Baker Bridge.
13: Tell me it's the same flag and you found it in a closet under the escalator.
3: Same flag, Block and Cool flag.
12: The old Block and Cool flag. But we'd be two stars short.
3: That's right.
12: That's only 48 stars on it.
3: So I got a couple of pictures that have been sent to me, and it looks spectacular. I'm told, don't be humble here, but I'm told that you had kind of spearheaded this. Was it your idea or a committee of yours or something?
12: Well, we just started thinking about, there's a lot happening. I mean, obviously, America's 250 is top of mind, but this year kicks off the 150th anniversary of our OSF sisters bringing healthcare to Peoria. And so really just wanted to think, how could we do something very special and restart a new tradition? You know, we've been in this building now for several years. We cut the ribbon technically at the end of 2021. And we have thought about doing this for the last several years, but it really came to a head. You know, what better time to make this happen than for America's 250th for this 4th of July? Now, the flag just arrived last night. And so it's been a frantic effort these flags are hard to get.
3: Oh, yeah.
12: It wasn't something that, John Blasek had available if he was retiring.
3: Hey, Peoria flag and decorating. I need a flag. Do you know the measurements off the top of your head?
12: Yeah. So I'll give you some flag stats.
3: Yeah, please.

0: This flag is 86 feet by 50, and so it's 4,300 square feet. It's just a gigantic sail. It weighs 300 pounds. That's one heavy duty big flag.
1: Well,
0: and so I've got to I have to thank our OSF facilities team because we could come up with an idea of, hey, we're ordering this gigantic American flag, but we needed people to install it, do it safely, making sure that, you know, we care a lot about this building. This historic building is the largest historic preservation project that's taken place in the entire state of Illinois. We've got to make sure that we are good custodians of this building as well.
1: The
0: OSF facilities team has done an incredible job for that.
1: You must have ordered it because I'm looking at...
2: what do you mean?
1: I mean,
2: you had to order it.
1: For that space.
2: Oh, yeah, yeah.
1: Because I'm looking, we've had some people send us some pictures. Jennifer sent me one, and it fits perfectly. And in the white stripe, you can see the windows. So if you're inside, you can kind of
2: see out.
1: Yeah.
2: Ryan, you described your facilities people. Those guys and gals are so smart, right? Because if it was me and Danny, we would go and we would unfurl it over the side of the building, and the whole facade of the building would come off.
1: Yeah.
2: Because
1: it
2: weighs 300 pounds, you know?
0: No, me too. And so I appreciate them. And they've really taken on this project as, you know, their own patriotic duty.
2: Sure.
0: And I think that's in coming into this July 4th for the 250th, you know, what are the things that each of us can do as Americans to celebrate what makes this country great? And so this is a way that we're doing it. As you've heard, the flag in the old days used to be on the Adams Street side of the building. So it would look up into your broadcast.
2: Yes,
0: studio, Greg,
2: absolutely.
0: Now.
2: Yeah.
0: And that's great. And so that was the original plan until our facilities team said, well, what if we displayed the flag vertically and integrated it into the 4th of July Peoria fireworks skyline? And it's just such a great idea because if you look, if you want to get a guess on the vintage of any photo of downtown Peoria, you look at the skyline, and now you look at the OSF Ministry Headquarters building. You look at that great white building and see, well, what was the logo on the side of it? OSF Now or Chase Bank, Jefferson Bank, Block and Cool. And so this, I think, will set up for an iconic view of the Peoria skyline with this beautiful flag displayed for the 4th of July weekend.
2: I mentioned this last half hour when we first knew that you were starting to drop it down the side of the building, is there will be some unbelievably beautiful pictures probably taken from East Peoria across with fireworks in the forefront, the beautiful Peoria Riverfront Museum and all of its decorations for America 250, and then your building, OSF Ministry Headquarters, with the giant flag. That will be an iconic picture forever.
0: I agree. That's
2: gives me goosebumps,
0: this
2: man.
0: Will become an annual tradition, and I think it gives us all goosebumps as proud Americans and proud Peorians, and just being excited about embracing the importance of downtown Peoria to the entire region, whether it's East Peoria or the many counties surrounding Peoria.
2: Yes,
0: we've really understood how important it is that we focus on a revitalization of downtown Peoria, and we've all been so excited to be a part of that.
2: One more thing I want to let you have a chance to tout, and it's good. It's a good thing. I believe this was spearheaded by the Greater Peoria Leadership Council and Choose Greater Peoria, but Thursday night little get-togethers down in the newly renovated Courthouse Plaza. That's what is coming up every Thursday. Is that what we're doing?
0: It's coming up every Thursday, so please stop by tonight. It's from 4 to 7 p.m. At the Peoria Courthouse at the Bicentennial Plaza, which is a beautiful space if you haven't seen it
2: yet.
0: And we're doing an after-hours market with vendors, with food, with adult beverages, with music. And it's just been a great – this will be the third week so far, and the event is building every time. So come down to downtown Peoria, take a selfie in front of the OSF building with the beautiful American flag, and then walk to the Courthouse Plaza and really just embrace the progress that we're making here in downtown Peoria.
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